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3: 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Fort Wayne trailing their South Bend Cubs Hoosier State rival 4-1 in the bottom half of the eighth inning. Brian Salazar, the new arm for Fort Wayne. His first pitch is up and away for ball number one. Another southpaw out of the stable for Jonathan Matthews. After two righties to start the day, Igor Heel and Brian Salazar both out of the left side. Switch hitter and Josiah Hartshorn steps in, and the 1-0 way inside nearly hit him. Hartshorn, his high A debut today, top 10 prospect in this Cubs system. Already his first high A hit, his first two high A RBIs, and his first high A extra base hit with a double back in the fifth. Salazar said, there's the 2-0. Up and away, it's 3-0.
4: You know what's crazy? Switch hitting outfielder, seeing him from the right side for the first time tonight, he didn't start hitting left-handed until his senior year of high school. How nuts is that?
3: It's even crazier with what he didn't do in college on top of that. 3-0. Hartshorn takes inside for a walk. You talked about it. Dealt with an injury across the early parts of his career that didn't allow him to hit out of the right side. Had been a pure switch hitter, a guy gone back and forth and felt comfortable with it. And finally now able to truthfully be a solid left-handed bat and a right-handed bat in the top third of this Cubs order. And barely has to use the bat that time as Matt Hallback comes up. Third baseman in the cleanup spot today. Salazar appears over to first. And now comes home to Hallback. Breaking ball, top of the zone, in there for a strike. Salazar, 6'2", just north of 170 pounds. Just 20 years old out of Barcelona, Venezuela. Didn't allow a run in each of his two appearances last week up against Dayton, getting the win later on the week in what ending a scoreless work. 1-0 pitch. Pops him up right side foul territory. King will take a look, but we'll run out of room. Fort Wayne trailing by three, down to their final three outs in the top half of the ninth. Carlos Rodriguez, Jake Cunningham, Rosman Verdugo, 5-7 spots of the order for Fort Wayne due up. Time call at the dish. Carlos Rodriguez wanted a change of signs there to Salazar. And he's got his new sign. Salazar ahead, nothing and two. And the pitch. Outside, barely off the edge. And Fort Wayne today, just one run scored. Helped out by only two extra base hits today. Zach Evans, that double in the eighth inning. Also, Lamar King Jr. double in the first. Make it three with the home run by Jake Cunningham. 1-2 toss. Line foul. That one was absolutely roped on the third base side.
4: And this is when we're thankful that extended netting became a thing, because that was heading right for the first row out near the Fort Wayne bullpen down the right field line. A lot of fans would have been in danger there if there was not that extended netting.
3: Instead goes ricocheting. Will Varmet throwing in the Fort Wayne stable. Runner still at first, nobody out. 1-2 asked away. They check back over to the bag, and they're going to call a balk. So on to second goes Hartshore. Decent move there by Salazar, but kept the leg a little bit too close to home plate.
4: That's an issue we saw for both Fort Wayne and Dayton pitchers, honestly, at home last week from lefties making those moves over to first. And hearing both dugouts yelling if something was a balk based on the angle in which their front foot leans forward. It's such a tough thing for a field umpire to try and get right consistently.
3: Now, Salazar had the front leg directly above his front foot when he came up initially, but then moving a little bit too close to home plate, acting like he was going to pitch rather than gaining the move of that front leg on to first base. So now a runner in scoring position for Hoback, who has driven in 20 this season. He lined out to third, back in the third. Heck of a play by Zach Evans. Count still 1-2 as the pitch. Flare to the right side. Rosemont Verdugo on a long run. That's going to drop down to right field. Hartshorn moves to third. Again, just another muscle ball to right. Two on, nobody out here in the eighth.
4: It's not the first time we've seen it tonight. It's not the first time we've seen it in the last couple of innings. Christian Olivo did that a frame ago. This is where things could get out of hand for Fort Wayne. They have it within three right now. The goal for Salazar here is keep it where it's at. We saw Fort Wayne bullpen do that a handful of times last week and then the week prior in Cedar Rapids. But if South Bend throws up a crooked number, it's going to be really tough to bounce back from that in the ninth.
3: All right, hander warming up now in the South Bend stable. At the corners, nobody out. As first pitch to Drew Bowser on the ground to third. High chopper for Evans. Throw to second one. Relay by Verdugo. It is in time. Another run will come home to score as Hartshorn crosses the plate. Second time today, Fort Wayne will trade two outs for a run. South Bend adds on. It's 5-1 Cubs.
4: I'm going to sound hypocritical right now. That's the one instance I'm okay with a run coming in to score. I know we're late in the ball game. Fort Wayne only has three outs to work with at the dish. Runners on the corners, nobody out, though. Yes, give me the two outs however you can.
3: J.P. Wheats, the right-hander warming up in the bullpen for the South Bend Cubs. Could work out well for Fort Wayne, who's found success against him. First pitch swinging as the right fielder, Leonel Espinoza. So Bowser today came in for Cade Snell. We'll see what the status is on Snell after a double in the first, ground ball out in the third. Came out of the ball game after colliding with Christian Olivo in center field back in the sixth. A one tip back into the glove. It's nothing in two. Wheat in the bullpen. And Fort Wayne got a wacky win on the Saturday affair 4 weeks ago up against this South Bend squad. We'll see if they can get something once again, trailing four in the ninth. 0-2 pitch. Pops him up right side. Playable for Lamar King Jr. Tailing towards foul territory. Rosemond Verdugo calls him off right at the line in fair territory. He makes the catch. Couple of solid plays by Doogie here in the eighth. And Fort Wayne going to need at least four in the ninth. South Bend 5, Fort Wayne 1. Ninth inning we go on the Tin Caps Radio Network.
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3: Tin Caps down to their final three outs. Fort Wayne still looking for their first Tuesday win of the calendar. 0-6 in their first six games on Tuesdays this season. Only 1-7 in series openers. They're going to need at least four in this ninth inning to keep the ball game going. South Bend adding a run to the home half of the eighth frame on a double play ball off the bat of Drew Bowser. They lead 5-1. Jackson Baraki can return to the bump. The southpaw has been great ever since not having to face the Fort Wayne Tin Caps this past three set of weeks, and he's been even better here tonight. 2 1/3 scoreless innings, allowed just one run across his last 13 frames for the southpaw. Faces Carlos Rodriguez, who goes out of the first pitch and grounds it foul. Now, he came into the ball game in the sixth inning with two on and two out for Carlos Rodriguez, who was 2-for-2 against them the first time they faced him. Also, a long ball to right field, one of those two plate appearances. 0-1, bottom rail, nothing and two. C-Rod, Jake Cunningham, Rosemond Verdugo. 5, 6, and 7 spots for Fort Wayne. 0-2 pitch. On the ground, left side, foul. Fort Wayne today, one run on 5 hits and 2 errors. The Jake Cunningham home run back in the second inning, their lone run tonight. 0-2 from Brockett. Got him swinging. Tied him up and in there with a heater. And C-Rod strikes out back-to-back times against Jackson Brockett.
9: And he got him on similar pitches. Went low and in at 93 on the punch-out back in the sixth. And as you mentioned, inner part of the zone again. C-Rod going after it. A bit handcuffed there on that swing.
3: They found something there. It was early sliders, then handcuffed him in with the heater on the back end. Jake Cunningham, first pitch swing, lifts it down the right field line. This will foul. And out of play, a couple of young fans going to jump out of the berm and grab that one. Elated, they got a free baseball to head home with. Once again, tomorrow, get things going at 10:45 a.m. with Tin Caps on deck. 0-1, fouled off. 0-2 to Cunningham. 11:05 a.m. first pitch. Another morning ball game with some pancakes, some waffles, and a cup of coffee. And get your Wednesday going. Nobody on and one out. Brockett's 0-2 pitch to Cunningham. Popped him up. Again, to the seats.
9: I don't know if we'll be having any of those in the booth.
3: We got to try it.
9: Could.
3: Maybe some coffee.
9: I'm not a coffee guy.
3: I'm not really a coffee guy either, but there'll be something in here to wake us up. 0-2 again. And the turn. And Stransky just lets it bounce off his chest protector. And go back to the backstop. Mikel Marias looking for his first win of the campaign. 0-5 this year with an 8.20 ERA. We'll take on Kevin Valdez. Cunningham takes outside. Count 2 balls and 2 strikes. After that, the next 3 games of this series, all at 7:05 p.m. on Thursday, Friday, and Saturday. Out of the series, 2:05 on Sunday in the finale. 2-2. Up and away. And Cunningham has worked the count full. And productive day today. His 8th home run of the campaign. One more. He'll have more just this season than 3 years in the O system. 3-2. High fly ball deep to left field. That ball is off the top of the wall and out of here. Jake Cunningham, a 2-home run show. His 2nd multi-home run game of the season. And Fort Wayne has struck at least once here in the ninth.
9: That one got up and out in a hurry. Kind of lost it a bit as it was heading near all the wall graphics on the left field fence. Wasn't sure if that was going to bang off the top of the wall or just get over that home run porch sign. And Cunningham now has 9 on the campaign.
3: Hit the home run porch sign directly there in left field. And leaving the yard once again. 9 home runs this series. More than he had in 3 full seasons in the Orioles system, the former 5th rounder. Count nothing and 1 to Rosemond Verdugo. As a breaking ball misses out. 5-2, 10 Caps still trailing by 3 in the ninth inning. Maybe a spark, though, down to their final 2 outs. 1-1. Doogie sends in the air down the right field side. This will head to the berm once again. Fan nearly made the catch with his bare hand, but goes and retrieves it after 10 other kids go swarming around.
10: Doogie down 1-2 here against the lefty Jackson Brockett.
9: The pitch.
10: Tip back into the glove. He got him swinging. Jackson Brockett has been great out of the bullpen. 5 strikeouts now here across 3 innings of work. Now Fort Wayne, all of their offense tonight coming by Jake Cunningham. 2 separate solo shots. And here at the South Bend fan base, hoping for one more out to round out this game. First pitch, Kavaris Tier swings and misses. Now South Bend, winners of 5 straight, looking to make it 6 in a row. Ever since facing Fort Wayne, they've won 13 of their last 17. 0-1. Tears puts on the ground, left side, into the diving glove. South Bend back up to his feet. Throw on to first. One hop in and out of the glove of Ty Hartshorn. Tears keeps his ball game alive. Just barely legging that out. That's a heck of a play there by South Bend in the hole to no avail.
9: I'm really hoping they score that as a base hit. And a tough play to make for South Bend. He's been super impressive defensively. We've raved about his bat in the 17 games that he's been at the high A level for, but his glove is another really underrated aspect of his game.
10: Well, they will put it down as a base hit. And Fort Wayne's 7 hits tonight compared to South Bend's 8. Jason Wells hoping to keep this ball game alive. And takes the first pitch in the dirt. Now Fort Wayne still trailing 3, so Justin DeCrecio, the man on deck, right now sets up as the game's tying runner. Fort Wayne got to get it to him, though, with 2 on. 1-0. On the ground, up the middle, there is Brockett with the quick glove. Flips on to first, and that is your ball game. South Bend takes the series opener on this Tuesday night. 5-2, the final score. Jake Cunningham, all the offense today. A pair of solo shots. Now 9 home runs on this season, tying him with Alex McCoy for the team lead, with the rest of the offense unable to back him up.
9: He continues to impress, and at least for him, that's positive momentum going into tomorrow. And he's always told us he likes hitting during the day better. He loves those day games, so we can only expect more of the same from Jake tomorrow morning.
10: Fort Wayne hoping to get another day game win on the road here in South Bend tomorrow. 11:05 a.m. first pitch. Tin Caps on deck at 10:45. 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South Bend, 5 runs on 8 hits, and no defensive blemishes. We break everything down when you come back. 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
10: Fort Wayne, a tough loss on the road in this series opener up against their Hoosier State rival in the South Bend Cubs. Cubs 5, Fort Wayne 2 here tonight. The Tin Caps trying to find their way back to 500, unable to do so with the loss tonight. They dropped down to 22-24 on the campaign. South Bend, another win, make it 6 in a row and 14 of their last 18 since the Cubs saw these Fort Wayne Tin Caps back to end off the month of April and start May. 26-16 for the Cubs. They're 10 games above 500 this year. Fort Wayne, 2 runs on 7 hits and 2 errors. South Bend scored 3 runs in the first 2 innings. Added one more in the 5th. Another one in the 8th. 5 runs on 8 hits. No errors tonight. South Bend left on 4. Fort Wayne left on 7. Another day tough with scoring position. 0-4 on the evening for Fort Wayne. The one big positive for the Caps, Jake Cunningham, a pair of home runs. Solo shot both in the 2nd and the 9th innings. He now has 9 home runs this season, more than he had in 3 full seasons in the Orioles system. Those 2 home runs sounded like this. Caden Stell, both the 2-bagger. Jake Cunningham, line shot deep to left field. There's no doubt about that one. An absolute rocket on the first pitch of the at-bat. Cunningham's 8th home run of the season, and Fort Wayne has cut the deficit in half. 3 years in the O system. 3-2, high fly ball deep to left field. That ball is off the top of the wall and out of here. Jake Cunningham, a 2-home run show, his 2nd multi-home run game of the season, and Fort Wayne has struck at least once here in the 9th.
13: And both of those home runs, absolute line shots. Got to give it to Jake Cunningham for what he has been able to do as of recent for Fort Wayne. Didn't have a base hit across the final couple of games up against Dayton last week, an 0-for-7 stretch, and he's got his 2nd multi-home run ball game of the season. Also had 2 separate home runs in one game back last month on April 16th up against Lake County. It's his 3rd multi-home run game at the high A level in his pro career. Gotta love it for Jake Cunningham, but the other pieces of the offense unable to come through. Outside of his 2 home runs today, just 5 other base hits, a pair of extra base knocks by Lamar King Jr. and Zach Evans. That was all for Fort Wayne here tonight. Win here today goes to Alfredo Romero, just his 2nd start of the campaign. He goes 5 2/3 innings of work, a career long for the right-hander. Gives up 1 run. That solo shot by Jake Cunningham, struck out 4 compared to 2 walks. He gets the win, and Jackson Brockett went the rest of the way, earning a 10-out save today. 3 1/3 innings of work, 3 hits, that 1 run, another solo shot by Jake Cunningham. He struck out 5, and man, he has been incredible ever since having a tough time in a start in his 2nd appearance here on High A when facing Fort Wayne back last month.
9: Yeah, he just got settled rather quickly, and we called out the intriguing move from Daniel Wassinger, the field manager for South Bend, to bring him in with 2 outs in the 6th to face Carlos Rodriguez, the guy who got the best of Brockett in the first inning of that Sunday getaway game here on May 3rd. He struck him out low and in, and then he struck out C-Rod to begin the 9th inning as well. Had great command of his stuff and kept Fort Wayne off balance this entire night.
13: And Matthew Watson on the other end gets the loss, now 0-3 this season. 5 innings of work for the 2nd time out. It seemed like he might have got a 6th, if not for back-to-back base hits by Ty Southesine and Josiah Hartshorn in the 5th inning. Single, a double, a run. That was the end of his day.
9: At the end of the day, though, look at it from the whole point of the series. We always say it's a marathon, not a sprint. Him going 5 innings today, obviously, yes, you want to win the game, and you wish he had maybe hit a couple of his spots a bit more. But at the end of the day, he went 5 innings. He saved this bullpen. I mean, Isaiah Lowe, 15 pitches, 8 pitches for Igor Heel. Salazar just pitched 1 inning. Even if you don't have those guys throw tomorrow, they could, in theory, go back out there on Thursday. The bullpen is still pretty much intact. I know you're going to make the same argument for South Bend that they only used 1 reliever in Brockett, but at the very least for Fort Wayne, they did lose the game, but they're also not behind the 8 ball in their bullpen depth for the rest of the week. That's at least a win in itself.
13: Now, even with Watson, pretty efficient today. 65 pitches for the right-hander across 5 innings. Low heel and Salazar, as you mentioned, 15 pitches or less for all of those 3 today, so very likely options. Even if you absolutely needed it tomorrow, you rarely see that in minor league baseball, but that's how good those 3 were out of the pen today. day. Low inning and a third scoreless work. Igor Hill mopped up an inning. Two outs for the Southpaw. Brian Salazar gave up a run after loading the bases, but got out of a tough spot. Got a double play ball that gave up a run back in the eighth inning. This ball game went 2 hours and 10 minutes. The second shortest ball game of the year for Fort Wayne. Opening day, 2 hours and 7 minutes up against Great Lakes. The shortest ball game of the campaign. It was front of a faithful of 1,978 today. Start of the ball game. Got at 6:07 p.m. tonight. Beautiful day. 84 degrees, partly cloudy. We're looking for some great weather tomorrow morning as well. Once again, South Bend 5, Fort Wayne 2. Second segment of our post-game show coming up next. We'll take a look around the farm here in the Padres system here in the Midwest League. And get you ready for some Wednesday morning baseball on the Tin Caps Radio Network.
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13: Wrapping things up here on the Tin Caps post-game show from Four Winds Field in South Bend, Indiana. The Cubs have been red hot. They have now taken 6 in a row, make it 14 of their last 18, and are 10 games above 500, looking to lock down the West Division title. We are just over one-third the way through this 2026 season for Fort Wayne, and the Caps now 2 games below 500 with a 5-2 loss tonight, down to 22-24 on the campaign. Last time Fort Wayne was here, we wouldn't expect that Fort Wayne would just be 2 games back when getting here to this May. Matt Juba, Fort Wayne has done a great job at finding their way back after tough starts to series. Third straight series are Fort Wayne able to drop the opener on a Tuesday. They're now 0-6 on Tuesdays this season. And with the loss today, make it 0-7. They're now just 1-8 this year in series openers on the campaign. Ken final lines tonight, 2 runs on 7 hits and 2 errors for Fort Wayne. 5 runs on 8 hits for the South Bend Cubs with no errors here tonight. Alfredo Romero with the win, now 2-1 on the campaign. Matt Watson still looking for his first professional win, and he got the loss tonight, 0-3. And Jackson Brockett earning his first save here at the high A level. The Southpaw 3 1/3 out of the bullpen. A 10-out save for the lefty. Looking around the Midwest League on our out-of-town scoreboard, we're the only final here tonight in South Bend, Indiana. Wisconsin back home in Appleton needing to continue to keep ground with the South Bend Cubs for the West Division title. They're down 1-0. Bottom half of the third moving along as Andrew Fisher, Josh Adamczewski, and Eric Batanti, big piece of the lineup coming up, but trailing by 1 to the Peoria Chiefs. Mid of the third inning as well out in Cedar Rapids. The Colonels hoping to find their way a little bit in the Western Division. They're going to need a lot of help across this next month to be able to match up with the South Bend Cubs. They're trailing right now. Bottom half of the third, Quad Cities up 5-1 in that Iowa matchup. The biggest series of the week right now stands in the East Division and stands in Dayton, Ohio. The Dayton Dragons taking on the Great Lakes Loons. Those two teams just three games removed of the top spot in the East Division. Alfredo Duno and the Dragons, Chuck Davalin, so many top prospects for the Great Lakes Loons, hoping to push them away and hold on to the top spot in the first half standings. Top half of the fifth inning, Great Lakes leading 4-0 on the Dayton Dragons. One-run ball game, bottom half of the fifth at ABC Supply Stadium in Beloit, Wisconsin. Lake County leading the Skycarp 3-2. On the other end, out in Lansing in Central Michigan, tied at one in the bottom half of the ninth inning. Runner at first, even at one with the West Michigan Whitecaps. Casey Yamauchi with a pair of home runs in the first series of the season at Parkview Field up against Fort Wayne. Up

0: now up against the Hawks. We talk about Jake Cunningham, him as well as Alex McCoy, able to get to the 9 home run mark here in May. Last season, Fort Wayne didn't have a single hitter that hit the 9 home run mark until the final 3 days of June came by Brandon Carpathios, who hit his 9th then a week later would finally get his 10th, moving on to July. So Alex McCoy, Jake Cunningham, the power a lot more infused into this lineup for Fort Wayne. Warming up right now, El Paso on the road, taking on the AAA affiliate of the Rockies in the Albuquerque Isotope. Scoreless, getting ready to go in that one. One other ball game, 9:05 p.m. Eastern time to start tonight. Lake Elsinore back home, taking on the Inland Empire 66ers. Lake Elsinore right at the top spot in the California League South Division, going back and forth with the Rancho Cucamonga Quakes, the single-A affiliate of the Los Angeles Angels, the top spot these last 3 weeks, hoping that they can have a great start to the first half and a lot of their top guys can move here to Fort Wayne in the second half of this season. Once again, that wraps things up tonight on the Tin Caps post-game show. Final lines, Fort Wayne 2 runs on 7 hits and 2 errors. South Bend, 5 runs on 8 hits and no defensive blemishes here tonight. Fort Wayne left on 7, South Bend left on 4. Win today goes to Alfredo Romero, his second here at the high A level. Lost to Matt Watson. Jackson Brockett gets the 10-out save out of the bullpen. He's allowed now just 2 runs across his last 14-plus innings of work. Time of the ballgame, 2 hours and 10 minutes, in front of a crowd of 1,978. Looking towards tomorrow, Mike Almarias gets a start for Fort Wayne up against Kevin Valdez on the right-hander for the South Bend Cubs. So we get things going. Tin Caps on deck at 10:45 a.m. Bring your coffee, bring your pancakes, whatever you need to wake up and watch some baseball. Tune in tomorrow, 10:45 a.m. with a pregame show before 11:05 first pitch. For our entire crew from South Bend, Indiana, Andy Yakim to my right, Adam Lundy, the studio producer, back in the Summit City. I'm Jayden Taylor, saying to see you tomorrow right here on the Tin Caps Radio Network.
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2: Not knowing really where they were going to be in the East.
3: Because they got rid of all their veterans, right? So it looked like they were punting on the season.
2: Yeah, so it just nobody really knew what to expect from the Celtics. I mean, them being top of the East was, you know, kind of on a lot of people's bingo chart because, you know, without Tatum, we didn't know how Jaylen Brown was going to react to being the number one option and, you know, handling the load. But, I mean, I could definitely see it. He definitely has a case, but same with JB's bigger staff. I mean, having Detroit coming off of, I mean, a subpar year last year and then leading the East the entire season. I mean, that's also big time, but it could have gone either way.
4: Hey, let's stay with the Eastern Conference here and go with the Knicks. They've been on a historic run right now. They're not just winning, Terrence. They're blowing everybody out. Do you look at this as, hey, they've been here the last couple of years and they've just finally gotten where they need to be? Or is this part of it, who they've been playing? Maybe do you look at it as inferior competition? How do you view it?
2: I think a little bit of everything. I think, you know, getting Mike Brown as a head coach definitely worked out for them, you know, instead of having being so ball-centric around Jalen Brunson last year and then allowing him to gas out, you know, in round 2 and 3. It's kind of allowed this team to play evenly, spread the offense, and then kind of still let Jalen take over when he needs to. And, I mean, this offense is playing, you know, at a historic rate. I mean, they've only lost 2 games in the postseason. I mean, they're playing at the right time, and I think, you know, them getting a sweep in these last 2 rounds is really going to work in their favor because, you know, if this series and, you know, San Antonio goes to Game 7, that could put a lot of strain on this team who's already in a high emotional series to come out and then face a team that's been firing on all cylinders and, you know, and fresh. So, I mean, it definitely works in their advantage, but they're going to have to take advantage of that themselves.
3: Yeah, I just look at their path, and the Hawks weren't really that good. People were, remember when they lost those 2 games to the Hawks, people were like, this isn't working.
2: Yeah.
3: People were ripping Mike Brown. People were saying they were tired of Jalen Brunson playing hero ball. Do you remember that? I mean, that wasn't that long ago. And then the switch hit, and of course, they took care of the Hawks like they should have. Philadelphia, to me, quit during that series. And Cleveland blows a ridiculous Game 1. And so when I look at it, it's the easiest path.

0: extends beyond that. It's a bigger deal. And I'm doing like the deep dive, and he's like, "Why do you know this?" I'm like, "It's A, I care about my good friend, right? B, I like my job and all that it encompasses. And sometimes you have to know these little idiosyncrasies and quirks and extra pieces to the team."
1: So it's like that scene in Blades of Glory when they're on the escalator and Will Arnett is trying to explain the final skate they're going to have to Will Ferrell, and it's all this crap. And then there's JFK and Monroe. It makes sense when you see it. I can't explain it. It makes sense when you see it. Don't worry about
0: but
1: it.
0: But trying to explain to him who all the pop culture people that are around, he's like, "I don't know any of these people." Like, come on. You're a Knicks fan. You embrace it, or you just decide that guy's not, like we do on the south side of Chicago with John Cusack. No. He's a Cub fan. He just wanted free stuff to be on board. But there you go, buddy. Welcome back.
1: Time now to find out what's trending in the wide world of sports from someone who's been called the Jalen Brunson of Fox Sports Radio. He once hugged Mariska Hargitay, too.
2: Hey, Steve.
1: It's Steve.
0: Really?
3: If only. I thought she was going to be a 6'2", and he's regarded, because, you know, everybody in an NBA
1: he's
3: landscape.
1: He's 6'2 and small. Yeah, 6'2 and small.
3: He's supposedly small, exactly.
1: And what are you, 6'3"? What do you know?
3: You're thinking of Rob Parker.
1: No,
3: Rob Parker is the tallest guy in the building.
1: Is he really? Yeah. Well,
0: he's shrinking.
1: How tall do you go?
3: He's that old.
1: You're not 6'3"?
3: No, I'm not
1: 6'3". How tall are you?
3: I don't think I'm ever going to be 6'3". I've given up on getting that tall.
0: Okay. You got to start doing the hanging from the bar, Steve.
1: Why won't you say how tall you are?
3: I think it's 6 feet, but I, you know.
1: No, you're taller than 6 feet.
3: No.
0: Dude, what's on the back of your basketball card? You had 2 inches. I'm 6'2".
1: Yeah,
3: that's right. Is that with shoes? Is that at the combine? Or which height are we actually
0: Whatever's going to make you look like a giant. Exactly. Kind of like Andre the Giant wasn't really 8 feet tall.
3: Well, Chet Holmgren was looking like a giant the opening minutes. 8 points,
1: he's
3: first 8 minutes.
1: He's not 6 feet tall. He's taller than that.
0: He sometimes doesn't play that tall.
3: I'll go with that. He is taller than 6 feet. Okay, I thought about it, and yes. Oklahoma City's up 101-89, final seconds of the third quarter against the Spurs. Tonight's winner goes up 3-2 in the NBA's West Final. Shai Gilgeous-Alexander, 30 points, over half of that from the foul line. But 52% shooting for OKC, 50% from three-point range, great free-throw shooting. They were 20 for 20 in the first half, and a double-digit lead for the home team. Spurs led by the 22 points for Julian Cempani and 19 points from Stephon Castle. De'Aaron Fox, 3 of 12 shooting for San Antonio, but 8 assists. Game 6, the Spurs will host on Thursday. The NBA's Coach of the Year is Joe Mazzulla of Boston, 62 votes to 29 over the Pistons' J.B. Bickerstaff.
1: Also the score at halftime of the Knicks-Cavs game yesterday, 62-29.
0: Mike Brown, no votes.
4: Knicks in four.
3: Has it Mike Brown been a Coach of the Year? Kenny Atkinson been a coach?
0: Kenny Atkinson actually got votes.
1: Kenny Atkinson.
0: He finished top 10.
1: He is the analytics Coach of the Year. If you look at the vote for Coach of the Year, analytically, he's the winner.
3: It's just I'm glad you played the Harden comment. It's like, I still feel we're the best. No, you play games. That's how we decide sports.
0: They won all four of them.
3: Okay, yeah. Anyway, Kenny Atkinson of Cleveland is expected to return for a third season there. He has a 5-year deal. Spurs coach, I was going to mention, Mitch Jones. It got 9 first-place votes, by the way. Finished third. NHL playoffs. Vegas is up 3-0 in the West Final. Up 1-0 in tonight's home game against the Avalanche. About 6 minutes to go in the second. The Chargers gave safety Derwin James a 3-year extension. Chiefs quarterback Patrick Mahomes returned to the field at OTAs after knee surgery. Packers running back Josh Jacobs was arrested. He's facing 5 domestic abuse charges after a disturbance complaint over the weekend. Former Atlanta Braves Rookie of the Year Bob Horner passed away at the age of 68. He was drafted number 1 overall in 1978 and went straight to the major leagues. Cincinnati handed the Mets a 5th straight loss, 7-2. Winning pitcher for the Reds, Chase Burns, now 7-1. The Yankees have just won their game 15-1 at Kansas City. Milwaukee shut out St. Louis 6-0. The Brewers lead in the NL Central, 3.5 games up on the Cardinals. In progress, top of the 11th, Twins have taken the lead at the White Sox 5-2. The White Sox did get a 2-run homer, bottom of the 8th to tie, from Munetaka Murakami, his 19th homer of the year. Houston's Yordan Alvarez with 2 long balls. He is up to 18 on the season. Houston was in action at Texas. Remember last night we were talking on the show about Houston pitching a combined no-hitter. And then tonight, Texas scored 8 runs in the first inning and goes on to a 10-7 victory. Also in progress, Dodgers 2-1 over the Rockies. Top of the third. Back to you.
1: Thank you, Steve-O. The Jason Smith Show with my best friend, Mike Harmon. 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Coming up next, it's something to have a bad take and then to double down on it. Woo! That's next. Jason and Mike, Fox.
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0: There's been a million changes since 2023 when those comments first came up. And to this point, he hasn't finished the job yet. It's been a fun run. It's been an historic run in terms of crushing lesser Eastern Conference teams. There's still work to be done.
1: Sure.
0: I seem to remember back on April 23rd, just a mere month ago, when everybody was being fired or traded across the New York Knicks roster and front office after a one-point loss to the Atlanta Hawks.
1: Yeah.
0: People are conveniently forgetting that's how delicate a balance we live in these sporting universes.
1: But as Kenny
0: for Becky Hammond says, he's still got four more to win. Then maybe he convinces me.
1: Okay.
0: In the interim, she's getting a lot of heat, and it's good for business.
1: So Luka Doncic is not a dude because he hasn't won a title? He's not a dude? Anybody that's gotten
0: I don't know. Did Gronk and Edelman and those guys do that on Is That Guy a Dog or a Dude show or whatever that's called?
1: I'm pretty sure he's a dude. I'm pretty sure he's really good. I'm pretty sure about that. I'm pretty sure Wemby's a dude. Pretty sure anybody that's gotten a team to the finals is that good of a player. Yeah, I think you could put a little bit of respect on their name and not just, try to make it fit a narrative. But okay. That's why I say, hey, you do you. I really do. I respect that she could have done the easy thing, the right thing, and said, hey, he's been great, more changes. No, prove me wrong. Like he really hasn't done anything, which is just ridiculous. He's changed the fortunes of an entire city, of an entire team. Like I'm pretty sure that's a pretty big accomplishment. I don't know. Maybe that's just me.
0: Job's not done yet.
1: Yeah, okay. I get it. Okay. But it hasn't not happened either. So you got both those
0: things. Well, but I mean, the show's today, commentary's today.
1: Yeah.
0: And it's a better narrative if she stays with it. Yeah. She goes, boy, he's been really great. No, that sucks.
1: Yeah, I don't know that she really said that, though. It's okay. We got more on this and more on a big story out of the NFL coming up next, Fox. We are
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9: Of the show. I mean, there's a lot of guys playing different sports. We got a hockey game going, got a lot of Major League Baseball, got this basketball game to talk about. So, I mean, we may just run into the name kind of haphazardly. You just never know.
10: Yeah. So I'm offering you amnesty for that. I'm not lying. Not going to be anything where it's amnesty, but you get hit over the head with a chair like it's a WWE. No. Complete and total amnesty. It won't bring up, it'll end. It'll end right there.
9: Meanwhile, will be the shame remains.
10: It'll end with
9: either. Yeah.
10: Meanwhile, speaking of ending, we are close to the end of game 5, 4.5 to go. And boy, Spurs really have some work to do. They trail the Thunder 115 to 101. Again, 4.5 minutes left to go in this game. And let me just, what are we going to talk about following this game? Let me just tell you this. The number one trending topic on social media is Tony Brothers, who is officiating this game. This game right now, which SGA has been to the free throw line, 47. He is 47 out of 47 from the free throw line tonight. Okay, not really. But he's if I said you're like, oh, what? No.
9: I wanted to hear the breakdown. Like, where was he hit? What was the most egregious?
10: No. SGA.
9: There are people that probably believe you.
10: 16 out of 17 mm-hmm. SGA from the free throw line tonight as part of his 30-point night. For the Oklahoma City Thunder. 16 for 17 from the line. People don't like video of Tony Brothers joking around with Lou Dort. He's giving Mitch Johnson a technical when supposedly Mitch Johnson was just asking for a replay and challenging a play. So yeah, this is kind of where everybody's at right now when you talk about this game. Oklahoma City winning by 13 right now with about 3.5 left to go.
9: We did see Mitch Johnson do a really good pirouette. I think that's when he got teed up, so that might have been part of it. I would point out that Victor Wembanyama, who doesn't really live in the low post like you would expect most guys 7 feet tall, he's been to the foul line 12 times too.
10: Yeah, he has.
9: He's so been there, yeah. So just oh, yeah. To put it in, like, there's only a 4 free throw differential for the game, so it's not as egregious. But now the narrative with Shai Gilgeous-Alexander not is so anyway. Bad, it just becomes the number. See, he's got 17. Nah. You might have absolutely gotten clotheslined like it was the Road Warriors in the mid-80s.
10: I'm telling
9: you. Doesn't matter. He sold it.
10: Just wait till he gets none of these calls in the NBA Finals. Just wait a minute. I get these calls. Nope, sorry. Not getting these against the Knicks. Uh-uh.
9: Are they importing a bunch of new officials? Or are you just implying that Cat will suddenly revert to playing no D?
10: I think this official is Patrick Ewing. I'm not Patrick Ewing. You're 7 feet tall. You're wearing knee pads. Okay? And I see the gray instead of the referee's uniform is your Georgetown jersey. You're Patrick Ewing. No, not me.
9: Is he still wearing that t-shirt underneath? No. Is that same t-shirt there from his
10: the
9: Georgetown
10: day? Yeah. Like when I'm Roger Murdoch. No, you're Kareem Abdul-Jabbar. No. You're Stephon Marbury. You're not supposed to be officiating this game. Yeah, just wait until the NBA Finals come and suddenly, wow, SGA is not going to the free throw line nearly as often because it's the Knicks. Oh, now
9: you want all the conspiracy charges to come the other way. All of a sudden, these will be the greatest fans of SGA if that were to suddenly happen. Going, look at what happened. Man. The damn New Yorkers get everything. East Coast bias.
10: So we got more NBA coming up in a few minutes. I'm sure we'll be breaking down the Thunder Game 5 win over the Spurs. But who was back on the practice field today? 170 days after an incredibly difficult to watch torn ACL and LCL. Patrick Mahomes was on field for the Chiefs today, their first day of OTAs. The session was closed to reporters, so we don't know how much he participated, but the Chiefs did post video of Mahomes making a throw on the field. He's wearing a brace on his left knee, and Mahomes was out there for whatever amount of reps he got the first day of OTAs. And obviously, people are going to look at this video, and doctors are going to say, okay, here's where his recovery is, and X, Y, and Z. But again, this is 170 days after, and this is where Mahomes is at, right? Now, to go back to when this happened in December, we told you then, no doubt in my mind, he'll be back under center week one because he's that kind of motivated player to get back in. As long as the injury wasn't too severe, he would be back by week one. And now I can guarantee you he's starting week one for this story, which I thought was going to go through the summer, now basically ends today because you're not taking reps on the field day one of OTAs unless you're going to be the starting quarterback beginning of the year, right? If there was still a question, he'd be off the field. Now they're not in their big serious mode of OTAs yet where it's a lot of offense versus defense. That's going to come later in OTAs. This is just the first day where you're not really throwing against coverage. You're just throwing to receivers a little bit in patterns. So that's kind of where we're at. But just the fact that he's on the field, there's no way he's not the starting quarterback week. But if you're well enough to come back on the field now and start throwing with a helmet and everything else, not just, hey, I'm out working out in sweats when everybody is off. I'm on a field by myself with a strength and conditioning coach watching me working out. You're on the field practicing with the team. You're starting week one. I mean, I thought this would be a story you wound up talking about the entire run of the summer. Like, what would be one of the most popular stories this summer in the NFL? I thought, now this story's over. He's going to start week one. I don't think that's even a question anymore.
9: Why did they let the story die today, though? Or did they put him out there so people would stop making fun of Travis Kelce and the mini beer or whatever was going on when he was at the Cavs game? Because you saw the mock banner that was going up. Taylor Swift came to a Cavs playoff game, 2026, up on the board. So, yeah, I agree. 10.5 is your win total. They're currently minus money on for the winning the division, heavy favorites in a relative sense over the Chargers sitting at the second slot at plus 310. But you're also selling hope. You're selling that, all right, we're back and we're not running. I mean, I'd love to see some more video of actually what the rest of the paces were. But to your point, you're at least selling that he's that far along in the process to be at least part of the mix. And not just standing off on the sideline, doing a couple of media bites or training individually, right? The old training individually line that we used to get. It's like, what does that mean? Does that mean he's sitting on a golf cart and handing out? Because that guys used to do that, right? They'd be the designated water boy with the kicker who wasn't doing anything.
10: Oh, yeah.
9: And
10: yeah.
9: then they just drive around. But they were technically there doing individual drills. Here, if you're a Chiefs fan, you're feeling pretty good and moving into this next phase.
10: Now, I don't expect to see him cleared for contact. I don't expect to see him cleared. But so what I'm saying is, like, I don't expect to see as you get into training camp suddenly, hey, he's taking part in joint practices. Even though quarterbacks aren't allowed to be hit, I don't think the Chiefs are going to put him in any kind of harm's way until the season begins. So I don't think that's going to be a part of it that you read into, well, he's still not here, still not doing this. Look, quarterbacks don't get it anyway. They're just going to be smart. The guy's played enough in the NFL. He knows how to get his body ready. Yes, you're coming back from an injury. It's going to be about the timing. He's going to get timing with the receivers. And as we all know, hey, the NFL is rough the first week or two, right? Because nobody plays in the preseason games anymore. So just the fact that he's back, it doesn't matter if he gets held out along the way, because if he really wasn't going to play, it would be, we're going to wait. We don't need to put him out there. We don't need to put him out there. If he's not going to be back right away week one, Justin Fields will get reps. Other guys will, and he will get back in as soon as he is healthy. So that would have been the way to go. That would have been what any team would have done if that was the case with Mahomes. But the fact that here he is day one, like, they're not going to risk him going out there if there's a risk of re-injury, if he's not feeling strong, if he's not something that he can do, where it's going to be a slow buildup. Because remember, it's still the end of May. It's not even June yet, right? So you're going to have this OTA, then everybody's going to go on vacation, they're going to come back for training camp, and we're going to monitor it. But I don't see there being any avenue in which Mahomes, unless he somehow re-injures himself, I don't see there being any way that he is not starting week one for the Chiefs.
9: But let me ask you this, from an NFL standpoint, from the larger machine that this all is, wouldn't it have been better to keep it under wraps, or is it better to say, uh-oh, the Chiefs are back and Patrick Mahomes is better, and that's the narrative versus don't know?
10: Well, I think for the team, they wanted to sell that we're answering the biggest question of the offseason right
9: away.
10: Just
9: be done with it.
10: Is he there? Is he not? And I'm sure some guys are going, are we really going to have to catch passes from Justin Fields? Like, he can't throw anything outside the numbers. Like, are we really going to? No. You guys are good. Don't worry. Just putting Mahomes out there. Let's say, okay, yeah, he's going to be our guy.
9: But he's got everything a Chiefs logo on his helmet
10: now.
9: No, he's going to be good.
10: Yeah, but they still play outside of the hash marks in the NFL.
9: Sometimes.
10: So that's where and that's where he's never going to complete a pass.
9: Run game better this year? I mean, come on. Let's.
10: I think for his career, I think his completion percentage between the hash marks is 89% and outside of the hash marks is 4%. That's Justin Fields.
9: That's fuzzy math.
10: I don't know. I think.
9: Now we're getting into the analytics. We're getting Kenny Atkinson on me here. Hey, the analytics say this.
10: I can string together some videos.
9: The eye test would tell me that there's 4%. I think I would agree with you there.
10: Yeah, I think I could show you. I could get you a supercut pretty fast going, hey, give me all of Justin Fields' passes outside the hash marks. Really? Yeah. You want the completions? No, just give me all of them. Oh, good, because I can't find any completions. Yeah, don't worry. Just throw them all out there. If you run into a couple by accident, you get some completions, great. We'll throw them there. That'll be fine.
9: See, now I want to find an actual number associated with this. Because, I mean, you know, let's go to the hyperbole, because he's no longer your problem.
10: Exit out by DeFresca, exit Swollen Dome, Jason Smith, Mike Harmon. 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Again, just search Jason Smith and Mike Harmon wherever you get your podcast. You'll find today's full show and a best of version posted right after we get off the air. Well, coming up next, we'll be breaking down Game 5 of the Western Conference Finals. It's the Thunder with a 14-point lead over the Spurs. 40 seconds left to go. Starters are out. Wemby's out. Everybody's out. Did the officials help? That's next right here. 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

0: Cardinals at 3-2. Oklahoma City after the Thunder won at home against the Spurs tonight, 127-114. Shai Gilgeous-Alexander, 32 points, 9 assists, 6 turnovers. On free throws, he was 16 of 17. Alex Caruso, 22 points off the bench. Jared McCain scored 20 as Jalen Williams was out again, third straight game with his sore hamstring, and guard A.J. Mitchell was out again with a strained calf. Thunder led by 20 points early in the second half. Victor Wembanyama finished with 20 points on 4 of 15 shooting and did not meet with the media afterwards. Devin Vassell, 2 of 11 shooting. Game 6 is at San Antonio on Thursday. The NBA Finals start Wednesday, June 3rd, against the Knicks, who have won 11 straight. Their last loss was over a month ago. The NBA's Coach of the Year is Joe Mazzulla of Boston, beating out the Pistons' J.B. Bickerstaff. Now, Bickerstaff had won the coach's vote a couple months back. Cleveland's Kenny Atkinson is expected to return for a third season there. He has a 5-year deal. The WNBA.
1: Yeah, but is it a five-year deal? What about it for analytics? Is it still a 5-year deal? Or is that a 3-year deal?
0: I believe he's only trailing 3-2 on the 5-year deal.
1: Okay, all right, very good.
0: Something you can read into that. It was just, okay. I agree with all the hosts who've said that. It was one of the more astounding comments from a guy who's being eliminated. That was in the process and then eliminated. In sweep fashion in a series before the finals.
1: But game 5 of the Analytics Eastern Conference Finals is tomorrow.
0: Harmon, over, under?
2: Under.
1: who's in the lead? Is it 3-1 Knicks? Is it 3-1 Cavaliers? Well, is it 2-2? I don't even know.
0: At least 2 wins for the Cavs, according to him.
2: No, that's it.
1: Okay.
2: Yeah.
1: All right, okay. So, that's, I mean, is it 2-2 or is it 3-1? Like, are the Knicks backs to the wall?
2: No. It's best of 3.
1: Okay.
2: So preseason odds were the Thunder and Nuggets atop, and then the Cavs were plus 750, Knicks plus 900.
0: I wonder if they're going to hang a banner opening night next year for the Cavs.
1: Analytics champions. And the logo's a keyboard. We got it right there.
2: Not bad.
0: And then just at the bottom, we're leading 2-1. Dodgers were up 15-1 in the ninth, beat Colorado 15-6. 5 home runs for L.A., 2 from Mookie Betts, but Kike Hernandez just off the I.L. Although he homered tonight, left later with a strained oblique, he's going back on the injured list. Shohei Ohtani left, hit by a pitch on the right hand. The game was a blowout. He will pitch tomorrow. We'll see if he hits. Road wins for Philadelphia, Seattle, and Arizona. Yankees won 15-1 at Kansas City, hitting 6 homers. Milwaukee shut out the Cardinals 6-0. Cincinnati handed the Mets a 5th straight loss 7-2. And Pittsburgh handed the Cubs a 10th straight loss 12-1. And this note, former Atlanta Braves Rookie of the Year Bob Horner passed away at the age of 68. He was drafted number 1 overall in 1978 and went straight to the major leagues and won Rookie of the Year. Horner hit 4 home runs in 1 game for Atlanta in 1986. He is in the College Baseball Hall of Fame from Arizona State. Back to you.
1: Thank you, Steve. The Jason Smith Show with my best friend, Mike Harmon. Coming up next, the most shocking story of the playoffs of the last couple of months. It is not Knick-related. And also, how easy it's going to now be for LeBron James to go back to finish at Cleveland.
3: Cleveland!
1: And it doesn't really have as much to do with LeBron. It's got to do with somebody else.
0: LeBron James.
1: That's next. Jason and Mike Fox.
4: 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You want to see Harmon's calves? How about Jason's Jets or Knicks onesie? It's all there, plus more.
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18: How do you cuck?
1: So, that's pretty good, Arnie. That's pretty good.
18: Thank you.
1: That's pretty good. So, look, we've talked about shocking stories in the playoffs the last couple of months. And this is, Knicks in the final, shocking story. I don't know if there's anything more shocking than the Avalanche getting swept in the Western Conference Finals like they did tonight. The Golden Knights win it 2-1. They were up 2-0. Landeskog gets a goal late. But this is a team that was 10 miles better than anybody in the regular season in the NHL. And here you are in the Western Conference Finals. Your goaltending's a little shaky. You get some injuries, and all of a sudden, you don't just lose. You get swept by the Golden Knights, and that is absolutely shocking. I said beginning of the playoffs, if it's not the Hurricanes and the Avalanche in the Stanley Cup Finals, something's wrong. Wow, something went really wrong for Colorado.
2: Do you want to make the Avalanche joke, say the snowball just turns and starts rolling?
1: Snowball effect on the Avalanche, TJ.
2: Because that's really what you got. I mean, that second goal was soul-crushing.
1: Yeah.
2: In front of the net, little deflection. I don't know how much of the puck he really got, but it was enough to go through the five hole. And you can just see dejected goalie and the shot of the bench, right? As the Knights are celebrating, you see the Avalanche bench, and it's that inevitability that you know it's done. Now, they kept fighting. You eventually scored a goal to make it interesting before the final horn. But and then the greatest ceremony in sports, the handshake. Yes. To bid you adieu. But yeah, no, going back to the beginning of the playoffs, I think I must have heard you say that 100 times. So yeah. You're in shock.
1: Yeah.
2: As much as you've got the elation of your Knicks, the Avalanche going home in quietly into the good night has left you a little bereft.
1: Now, elsewhere, there's been a lot of talk today, and that's why we say we're ahead of the curve. We've talked about LeBron's eventual return to Cleveland for the better part of the last year and a half. After the Cavaliers get swept out of the playoffs, now suddenly rampant speculation. LeBron can go back there. Now he can finish all the reasons that we've talked about. He can finish his career there. If they don't win the title, it can still be a farewell tour. But the Cavaliers falling short like this, knowing they need a little bit more, they need something else. Now LeBron can go back. And it's actually very easy for LeBron to go back, especially if what we've heard is true, and that's that LeBron is not going to take I'm not going to take the veterans minimum to come back and play, right? I want to get paid. Donovan Mitchell, who is going to be due a new contract, James Harden wants a new deal. He'll probably opt out of his deal like he's always done, finds a way to keep doing that.
2: Well, but he's got the player option. It's $42 million.
1: I know. He always.
2: And after this, it's kind of hard to say, well, I'm not taking the 42 unless you're extending me, which becomes a whole other part of the equation.
1: He always finds a way, right? So Mitchell just watched Jalen Brunson and the Knicks absolutely blow them out of the water. And one of the big reasons they're able to do this is because Jalen Brunson signing his big contract took way less money because it's still a ton of money for him, but he wanted to be able to make sure they had money to go get players. So they can trade and extend Karl-Anthony Towns and OG Anunoby and all these guys.
2: Well, he got to keep all his guys.
1: Yeah.
2: So it's like LeBron, except these guys can play.
1: And Pablo Torre will find out. I'm sure Brunson's the next guy he's going to go look at.
2: He's
1: right?
2: Looking after that mentalist and whether he's a fraud or not.
1: Oh, that's true. After the mentalist, it will be Jalen Brunson. If Donovan Mitchell, Jalen Brunson's the hell out of his next contract, which after this season, hey, let's do something new. It's been in the league a while now. You pay me really well, but I'll take way less money to be able to bring in LeBron for $30 million next year or whatever it's going to be to keep Jarrett. Or, hey, some kind of sign and trade where the Lakers sign LeBron and trade him. I'm sure, hey, they got a couple of bigs that I'm sure they would be okay parting with. The Lakers would love to have for LeBron James to be a better fit with Luka. All he's got to do is say, I'll take that less money, and they'll be able to go and fit in Harden and get LeBron, whatever else they need. He can Jalen Brunson this offseason in his next contract and keep the Cavaliers a winning team, and he would be a hero.
2: I would love to see those three guys together. He's got one more year at $50 million and then the player option in 27-28 that gets to $53.8 million, but eligible for the extension July 1st. It's the way to do it.
1: Yep.
2: Especially when you're looking at your agent and you're looking around the locker room going, why can't we be like them? Going full Jerry Maguire.
1: Oh, sure. They try to have the awkward hug and it doesn't work.
2: Yeah. No, that's kind of where we're at, though. Yeah. You're going to have to take that's the team you're competing with. Just like we say in the West, it's the Spurs and the Thunder. You're looking at the Knicks and what they've got built as a core.
1: Look at this. Look at the Knicks now providing a template teams to build who they are.
2: It is a mad world in 2026.
1: 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Exit Swollen Dome. The Jason Smith Show with my best friend, Mike Harmon. Coming up next, my buddy, Ben Maller. 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

0: Or you can go to the gym locker room.
1: You're talking about the stateside ones, right?
0: Yeah, okay. Yeah. I remember been to one in Italy or anything like that.
1: Yeah, I think like, you know, like in Spain or in whatnot, like it's you know, there's some attractive people out there.
2: That's what I'm thinking.
0: I believe that's
2: I want to take a Euro trip like that.
0: I believe that's a myth. I think you think that everyone's good looking in Europe. There's plenty of ugly people.
1: Oh, sure. Yeah. Sure. I'm not saying that there aren't, but
0: yeah.
1: I'm saying I think when you go to the beach
0: I believe you'll be disappointed. I don't know. I mean, maybe you won't be. And I'm happy to report, you know, I'm getting older. I've been doing this a long time. And I'm still amazed when I go to the gym and I see the old guys that just walk around with the chain and nothing else on. I don't think I'll ever be that guy. I'm confident. I'm not going to be that guy. I don't know how you become that guy. There's a lot of those guys. And I'm assuming it's the same on the female side there. I'm never going to be that person. It's not going to happen. I know you were concerned about that. Yeah, that's it. Analog Al writes in, he says, what is it with the friggin' rundown? Why do you need to know what's coming up? Just listen to the show. Exactly, Analog Al. You guys are so spoiled. You don't need to know what's coming up. It's a surprise, bozo. It's a surprise. Don't you want to be surprised? Nobody wants to be surprised. So the rhythmic chanting, the fans of Oklahoma City were serenading Victor Wembanyama as he was attempting foul shots, and they were calling him. What were they calling him? Ding, ding, ding, ding, ding, ding, ding, ding, ding, ding. Yes. They were giving him the flopper.
3: What?
0: Flopper. They were giving him the flopper chant. Yeah, they were rhythmically chanting flopper to serenade him, and that became a viral moment. So exciting. Yes, the crowd there chanting flopper during a trip to the foul line. I love rhythmic chanting. I do. Whether it's Herb and Meyer or any of those things. It's just it's wonderful. Even I had that. Ed from Spokane, the great Maller meet and greet we did in Seattle years ago. Ed and Christina in Spokane. Ed had a bullhorn and was wandering around the streets of Seattle. And I was next to him with what a group. What a good-looking group we had there. And I think Robbie, the Mariner fan, I think he joined us. He might have joined us after. But we had a good group, and Ed from Spokane, who has no shame, in the bullhorn was chanting, Ben Maller, listen to the Ben Maller show, you know, that kind of stuff. And the homeless people in Seattle were, I told this story with Nostradinus on the podcast on Sunday, but the good homeless people of Seattle were not very happy. There's many more homeless people in Seattle now than there were then, so they'd be even more upset today. All right, time now for the Who Am I game. This is where we pretend to be somebody else, thus we call it the Who Am I game. And here we go. Joe Mazzulla. Let him play Joe. Joe Mazzulla.
4: Who?
0: Became the first Celtics coach to win Coach of the Year honors since me.
4: Who?
0: Now, Mazzulla's the guy that said he hates the Coach of the Year, thinks it sucks, it's a dumb award, so they, of course, gave him Coach of the Year. Joe Mazzulla becoming the first Boston Celtics coach to win Coach of the Year honors since me.
4: Who?
0: Who am I? That's the question. The answer. We'll get to it. We'll do it next.
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0: 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We're competing against these highly promoted daytime shows that get all the marketing budget. In fact, the company doesn't even include this show in a lot of the marketing for Fox Sports Radio. So we need your help. Help us out. Do us a solid. Yes, Ben Maller Show on the YouTube. Thank you. Time now for the Insta trivia, and here we go. So there's only been 21 players in baseball history that hit 4 home runs in a game. And since 1900, blank and Eugenio Suarez are the only players with 4 dingers in a game where they lost. So again, 21 players all time in baseball have hit 4 home runs, but since 1900, only Eugenio Suarez and blank have hit 4 home runs in a game their team lost. So that is the question. What is the answer? Erno Rubik's from Rubik's Cube is the answer. Matt, the Warrior Raider A's fan from Maller Prop Guy, and sometimes about a Tom Brady roast. We do miss him. Yeah, a legend. Who else do we have? Burger Man got it right. Bad job by him. Beer Drinking Brian from Shane in Des Moines. Frank Thomas, who's 58 today, from Late Night Direct Tester. What say you, Lorena?
1: Dopey.
0: Is it Dopey? No, it's Bob Horner, who died on Tuesday. Now we can push back Maller to the third degree, Cooper. If you want, you want to push it back. You want to.
2: Sure.
0: All right, we'll push it back for timing reasons. We are going to push, and really for ratings reasons, because we are ultimately worried about the ratings. We want to have the highest ratings possible for Maller to the third degree. So we're going to time shift. We'd like to alert all the affiliates down the line. We're going to time shift Maller to the third degree. That'll be coming up here next
1: hour. Make sure you update that on your rundown,
0: yeah,
1: Ben.
0: Yeah, I'll send that out so that that guy eating chili in his tighty whities, the truck stop fungus guy.
3: This is my nightmare.
0: Yeah, he gets that updated. Mike McDonald had a farm, E-I-E-I-O. He's also the coach of the Seattle Seahawks, and he was asked about having to go back after winning the Super Bowl. He said the Seahawks mindset is, he said, quote, "We want to run it forward," is what it means. He said they want to run forward. Does that mean that they're not going to get any help from the referees this year on phantom two-point conversions, which is what they got last year against the Rams? That's what fueled the Seattle Seahawks. I know J.J. and Renton shaking his head, but that's the reality. They got a phantom 2 points. Is that not going to happen? Did we not get that in the script this year in the NFL? Is that right?
4: We are.
0: Hey, it's Maller here. 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
1: He's running marathons in the streets and in the sheets.
0: Hello, man. A very fertile man, Jimmy, in St. Paul, man. Yes, he's that's good for him, man. All right. It is the Ben Maller Show. We've got the Queen of Hearts.
1: Number one in fathers.
0: Yeah. Anything you're looking for here, the Queen of Hearts? You want people to call up here? You want questions only on the
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4: 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The Odd Couple with Rob Parker and Kelvin Washington. 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
6: Do us a solid. 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How do you do it? 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Call up 877-99 on Fox, 877-996-6369. Also on the X machine. Say hello there. At Ben Maller. Lorena from the Lorena Theater is here. She'll be traveling around across the world here. And say hello to Lorena, FSR Tech Queen.
7: Hi, Bill.
6: Don't talk to me. And Koopa Loop, a Bronco fan. Your comments can and will be used against you in the court of sports radio. Well, big news. I have texted the wife. Now, we mentioned this earlier. We were so excited. It's obviously sad when somebody gets arrested, and we want no one to be arrested. But I got that little bumpity bump. I don't know what the word is. I was so excited. We used to do this bit on the show called the NFL Book'em, which is really popular. And people loved the bit. And then all you wokesters, we had to cancel the bit for a little bit. And we're going to bring it back. Now, it's late in the game. and we're going to do a different NFL Book'em style. Now, I think we'll do this on Sunday into Monday. Is that good? Is everyone okay with that? Sunday into Monday? No? That doesn't work?
7: I won't be here.
6: You will not be here. How about Monday into Tuesday?
7: Well, that works.
6: That'll work. All right. So Monday into Tuesday, we'll do it. And we're going to do it ping pong ball style. All right? I got a hopper. The wife says she knows where the hopper is, so I'm going to get the hopper. And we are going to have a first ever blind NFL Book'em. Oh, my God. It is going to be amazing. And it's perfect because there will be no basketball playoffs that night. The NBA Finals don't start till Wednesday. The last possible game in the Western Finals is on Saturday. So we'll be good.
7: Well, so then do we need a blind guy to represent the listeners?
6: Oh, that's well, you know, you said Marcel.
7: I did.
6: Let me ask Marcel. Okay. Hey, Marcel, would you like to be the representative of the people for the NFL Book'em?
8: Well, put me in.
6: Do you know what the NFL Book'em is?
8: I don't know. It's from the NFL, the National Football League. Duh.
6: And what do you think the Book'em part is? What do you think that is?
8: The Book'em bunch like a worm. Ha! Get it?
9: Bookworm. No.
6: This is your idea, Coop. This was your idea. Let me see if Dorco the comedian's there. Hello, Dorco. Dorco has been on hold the entire show. You're not there. You hung up a long time ago, right, Dorco?
10: No.
6: Oh my God, he's still there. What is going on? What are you doing, Dorco?
10: Let me cue the music. First things first, dorks do things better. And I officially gonna throw a Hail Lorena deep to Randy. A Rolling Stone gathers no moss and invite her to ride with me in my Magnum PI Ferrari around land sharks to crown
6: her. Time out, Dorco. There is, I would say, Coop, no chance Lorena knows what Magnum PI is, right? Would that be fair? Do you agree with me that you probably not even know what Magnum PI is?
7: I know Magnum PI.
6: Oh, you do? Do you think she knows what Magnum PI is? What do you think Magnum PI is, Lorena?
9: I think it's a military show.
6: Yes, military with palm trees and red cars that go really fast.
9: Something like that.
7: That's the one with Tom Selleck.
6: Yes,
7: right?
6: Okay. Yes, Tom Selleck, big 1980s mustache, Hawaii. What a great show that must have been to work on. You get to go to Hawaii and just hang out and shoot the show,
10: and then swim with real sharks on the Seven Miracle Mile North Shore on my yacht, yo.
6: Well, oh, look at you! Well, you're a ball. He's such a famous comedian. He's got a yacht. Hold on a sec, Blind Scott. Would you like to add something to Dorco's call, Blind Scott?
11: Yo, Dorco, could you help me smuggle some drugs into Hawaii, and then from Hawaii we'll bring them into the United States so we can bring them in there from, like, overseas. We'll have a boat meet us, like, from Colombia, like, 100 miles out from Hawaii, and then we'll take the boat into Hawaii, and then we'll smuggle the drugs from Hawaii with a couple Dominicans. We'll bring them into the United States. I got an announcement to make, actually. The Boston Fire Department, 1870 Columbus Ave, Boston Fire Rescue 2, we lost a hero this week. On Saturday night, Bobby killed up Jr. He was 53 years old. He fell through a floor of a Dorchester neighborhood apartment fighting a fire. He was with the Canton High School. He's from the West Roxbury neighborhood. If you ever played hockey in New England, you played against a kill duff. This is a huge tragedy to the first responders.
6: My condolences.
11: Terrible. It's 53 years old. I mean, these were listeners of the show, Ben. These are the kill duffs.
6: I know. It's terrible.
11: Have anybody reached out to you? We the Boston police had to cancel their golf tournament. Everybody's pretty upset. When me and Ben were meeting in Boston, I was trying to get him to meet me in front of the fire station on Hanover Street because the guys like me so much, and Ben's wife's like a first responder. So when I was real upset at Ben, I was going crazy on Ben because his wife's like a first responder, so she was able to counsel me.
6: I talked to you. I
11: but your wife was able to take the blows that were coming in.

0: later at Fox, who's the highest paid guy, he's got the big contract and all that. And to me, that's not wrong. Like, people love Tom Brady because he was great for the Patriots. He's not a very good broadcaster. He's just not. Like, he should be doing like modeling or something like that. He's not particularly good. You know, this is good for him. He got the gig and he's making a lot of money and they're making money on him and all that. In terms of just the actual X's and O's and the ABCs and the 1-2-3s, he's not particularly good. I do need another couple of contestants for Password, the word game of the stars. 877-99 on Fox. By the way, the opening line on DraftKings for the Game 6 of the Western Finals, San Antonio is a 3.5-point favorite in that game early, very early, the overnight line and the early numbers we have from DraftKings. The public and the wise guys both on San Antonio, they're expecting the Spurs to win and get a Game 7, which would be on Saturday for whatever that's worth. Password, the word game of the stars, is next.
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1: 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The Odd Couple with Rob Parker and Kelvin Washington. 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
4: Oklahoma City leads the NBA's West Finals 3-2 after a home win over the Spurs won San Antonio on Thursday. The NBA's Coach of the Year is Joe Mazzulla of Boston. To the NHL, Vegas completed a 4-game sweep in the West Final, beating Colorado 2-1. The Avs had the league's best record in the regular season. The LA Chargers gave safety Derwin James a 3-year extension. Chiefs quarterback Patrick Mahomes returned to the field at OTAs after his knee surgery in December. Packers running back Josh Jacobs was arrested. He's facing 5 domestic abuse charges. The Dodgers won 15-6 over Colorado. The Yankees were 15-1 winners at Kansas City. And Pittsburgh handed the Cubs a 10th straight loss, 12-1. I'm Steve DeSager.
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3: The Vegas Golden Knights completed a 4-game sweep in the NHL's West Final, holding on 2-1 over Colorado, the team that had the league's best record in the regular season. Vegas is into the Stanley Cup Final for the third time in its 9 years. In the NBA playoffs, Oklahoma City's now up 3-2 in the West Finals after a home victory against the Spurs, 127-114. Shai Gilgeous-Alexander with 32 points. The NBA's Coach of the Year is Joe Mazzulla of Boston, 62 votes to 20. Over the Pistons' J.B. Bickerstaff. To baseball, Pittsburgh handed the Cubs a 10th straight loss, 12-1. The Mets have lost 5 in a row now. Cincinnati beat them 7-2 in New York. Reds winner Chase Burns is 7-1. Milwaukee shut out the Cardinals 6-0. The Yankees hit 6 homers and won 15-1 at Kansas City. Dodgers 15-6 over the Rockies. I'm Steve DeSager.
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0: tragedies and things that have happened or taken place.
1: I just don't even think that it should be even considered to be much worse. Like, it's not worse. It's not anything. The kid did what he wanted to do, and he's supporting the most powerful being.
0: What's up? That was awful.
1: That was a bad look. But you know what? LT didn't do much better. Lawrence Taylor did not do much better when he was standing with the president talking about, I don't even know why the F they got me here, but I'm going to be here. Like, y'all need me, I'm here, but I really don't even know why y'all would even have me here, you know? Huh?
0: What number does Abdul Carter wear?
2: Is he three now?
1: No, he's three now.
0: Yeah. Well, was he?
1: He was 51 last year.
0: Yeah. Okay.
1: 51. Why?
0: I'm just curious.
1: You didn't know his number?
0: No, because I knew he just changed it.
1: Did you know his number last year?
0: Yeah. No. I was trying to figure out what he changed to this year.
1: Three.
2: Yeah.
0: Yeah.
2: Well,
0: why did he change to three?
1: You'd have to ask him. I don't know. I don't talk to them about football when we're around. When they're around, I don't talk football.
2: If it's not 11, doesn't matter.
1: If it ain't 11, it ain't me. You know what I mean?
2: Yeah. Like,
1: Micah came up in here talking about, we're going to have to change some things around. I said, hey, bruh, not in this house. We don't get down like that, you see?
2: It is two pros and a cup of Joe here on Fox Sports Radio. 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Up next, it's our good, the bad, and the ugly right here on FSR.
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17: There are some good things that happen.
22: And there's some bad.
17: And then there's some downright ugly things.
22: It's time for Good, Bad, and Ugly.
2: And to find out who's got what this week, we turn it over to Sheriff Suica.
23: Howdy, it's time for the Good, the Bad, and the Ugly, brothers. And the good of the week, we're starting off with Sheriff Sticks. Go for it, brother.
24: Oh, that's an easy one. The Knicks. New York Knicks, after a slow start to the series, you know, they had to get a game winner to win the game. They come back, they win the game, and then they rattle off three more after that and run a clean sweep of the Cleveland Cavaliers. That's the good of the week. They're at home waiting, studying, watching, seeing what they got going on with the West teams. And they're playing at a high level, and I think that they have the chance to potentially win this championship. So I'm going with the Knicks as my good for the week.
23: All right, all right. I like it. Well, time for the bad, and the bad is Constable Quinn. Go for it. Oh, Jesus.
1: I've got two things. The first I'll just say is what's bad is when guys don't pay up their bets. All right, I'll just leave that at that.
24: All right. Hater.
1: And then the next thing is,
24: a hater.
1: What's bad is the idea or thought that Ed Orgeron, who's now back at LSU, yes, the former national title-winning head coach, is joining Lane Kiffin's staff as a special assistant to recruiting and defense. But to think that Will Wade, the men's basketball coach, Lane Kiffin, and Ed Orgeron aren't like the worst cocktail ever for an HR violation at LSU, to me, is just the worst idea of the week. So I love this for college football. I don't for the HR department at LSU. Good luck handling those three Wildcats down there in Baton Rouge.
24: Wildcats.
23: And finally, our ugly of the week is a Deputy Knox. Go for it, brother.
2: No, it's the Cubs. I mean, it's embarrassing. They're a diaper fire. 10 straight losses.
24: Have you ever seen a diaper fire?
1: You say nine, it's 10, right?
2: Yeah, well, it's 10 straight losses, and this is...
1: We got a chance today.
2: This is the same season they've had two 10-game winning streaks, so at least that cancels it out. They're still somehow three games over 500. They can't hit. In a time when Major League Baseball, where the priority is we need slugging and we need power pitching, the Cubs have one pitcher who throws over 100, and they have no slugging. Like, they prioritize defense, and they're like, well, this guy's a really good defender. Yeah, but if you can't hit, I don't know what to tell you. Like, and by the way, hard to be a good defender when you've got multiple starting pitchers out, and the ones that are starting are giving up home run balls. I don't know, unless Victor Wembanyama, after they get eliminated by the Thunder, wants to step up and play the outfield. Maybe he can grab some of those balls that are going over the fence, but it's awful. And yeah, they got another opportunity later on today. So hopefully it doesn't get to 11 straight losses. Sucks, man.
1: Go Cubs go, man.
2: Yeah, man.
24: Talking baseball and good, bad, ugly is ugly.
2: Damn!
3: We are my sports!
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18: Oklahoma City leads the NBA's West Finals 3-2 after a home win over the Spurs, 127-114. Shai Gilgeous-Alexander with 32 points. On free throws, he was 16 for 17. Game 6 is in San Antonio on Thursday. The NBA's Coach of the Year is Joe Mazzulla of Boston. To the NHL, Vegas completed a 4-game sweep in the West Final, beating Colorado 2-1. The Avs had the league's best record in the regular season. The LA Chargers gave safety Derwin James a 3-year extension. Chiefs quarterback Patrick Mahomes returned to the field at OTAs after his knee surgery in December. Packers running back Josh Jacobs was arrested. He's facing 5 domestic abuse charges. The Dodgers won 15-6 over Colorado. The Yankees were 15-1 winners at Kansas City. And Pittsburgh handed the Cubs a 10th straight loss, 12-1. I'm Steve DeSager.
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5: I used to be the person that said, winning is only winning. But we ain't never been no damn where for 25 years, Dan. People are going to remember this night. They're going to remember the

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2: Jim Rome here with your Rome Report. Go New York, go New York, go! The out-of-nowhere juggernaut that is the Knicks curb-stomped and finished the Cavaliers, who clearly tapped out last night. And now the Knicks have won 11 straight, and they're only four more wins away from shocking the world. As for the Cavs, you know, maybe they didn't quit, but they actually believe that they won that series. After all, their head coach, Kenny Atkinson, said they won two of the first three games, quote, analytically. Maybe he thinks they already won the analytic NBA Finals, and he's planning his analytic parade. Hey, don't laugh. James Harden actually said he thinks the better team didn't win. Hey, Beard, that is either the dumbest thing I've ever heard, or you are the most out-of-touch troll I've ever seen. Or both. Scoreboard, kook, look up at it. The better team always wins, and the better team never gets swept four straight. If their goal was to play their worst and then say the dumbest bleep possible, mission accomplished. I'm Jim Rome.
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3: A massive blow to Texas Tech's college football playoff hopes. Yesterday, the NCAA officially denied quarterback Brennan Sorsby's request for reinstatement, ruling him permanently ineligible. Now, he can't appeal, but also Sorsby bet on college football while playing college football. You can't do that. I'm Drake Toll.
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5: 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Hundred goals.
6: That's courtesy of Sportsnet. By the way, Vegas limited Colorado, the NHL's top offensive team during the regular season, to 7 goals in 4 games. 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
7: Yeah, Dan, we got 2 up so far. We have Todd's, my reaction to the Golden Knights sweeping the Avs and playing for another Stanley Cup is jackpot or craps. 59% say jackpot.
6: Okay.
7: And who needs to clear their throat more, Doc Rivers, Mitch Johnson, or Marvin? 56% actually sticking with Doc Rivers, the OG.
6: Okay. Marvin will be in the confessional if you're watching on Peacock to explain his clearing his throat. Paulie, do you have the rundown of the sports Emmys? I wasn't aware that it was last night, but NFL Live, congratulations.
8: Yes.
6: For best daily studio show.
8: NFL Live, outstanding daily studio show. Ernie Johnson.
6: Ernesto.
8: Shocker, won studio host.
6: Okay.
8: Sarcasm there. Mike Tirico won best play-by-play. And I think Mike also has a couple best studio hosts. So that's like John Smoltz being the best closer and best starter.
6: Now, Bob Costas probably has some of those.
8: For play-by-play as well?
6: Probably.
8: Okay.
6: We did NBA. He did baseball. I'm guessing he probably had. He's got like 28 sports Emmys.
8: Right. He uses them doorstops.
6: Yeah.
8: College Game Day studio show weekly.
6: Okay.
8: Tracy Wolfson does a fine job, sideline reporter.
6: Okay, good for her.
8: This one was a bit of a surprise. Mm-hmm. Alex Rodriguez won best studio analyst.
6: I think he does a good job.
8: Yeah.
6: I mean, obviously, I don't have a good relationship with him, but I do think when he puts his mind to it to explain things, he does a good job. He tells you something, and I'm not... sometimes you get, so much, it's hard for these guys to explain it to the common man. But I think A-Rod has done that a few times where I was like, that's pretty good. Well, congratulations to Alex Rodriguez. Yes, Paulie.
8: ESPN FC won best. They won best studio show in Spanish. And we discussed a few months ago, should we change the show to all Spanish to enter a new category?
6: I would say yes.
8: Si.
6: Yeah, si, senor.
8: You would say si.
6: Yeah. Hola. ¿Cómo está? Bien, gracias. Señorita.
9: Adios mío.
8: Greg Olson, best sports event analyst.
6: Wow. What's Tom Brady think of that? Mm-hmm. Yes, Dylan.
7: Have we thought about taking a crack at the regular Emmys?
6: Yes, I thought daytime Emmys, that we would be up against The View and, some other shows, I guess. But, yeah, I'd take our shot and just step out of, our comfort zone here. Yes, Todd?
10: Wouldn't that be funny if they said in this another world, Days of Our Lives, the Dan Patrick show.
7: En Español.
10: General Hospital.
6: Yeah, we're going to do it in Spanish. I have to learn how to speak Spanish.
7: I'll teach you.
6: You speak Spanish?
7: No, not really. But I can understand it okay.
6: No, we have to speak fluent.
7: That ain't going to happen.
6: I know. Well, we have a year and a half to learn Spanish.
7: Duolingo it.
6: Yes. Yes, Paulie.
8: Mis zapatos es azul. My shoes are blue.
6: Okay.
8: The only lines I remember.
6: We did learn just these certain stupid lines when, I always do with my French. Yeah. Ferme le bouche. I mean, shut up, Todd.
10: Thanks.
6: Yes, Todd.
10: They were big with ¿cuál es la fecha de hoy? Like, what is today's date? That was very big in the first couple of weeks of that.
6: Yeah. Yeah.
10: Oh, yes, miércoles.
6: This right here might win us a sports Emmy.
7: Y mañana es jueves.
10: Tomorrow's Thursday. Nice.
7: Muy bien.
6: Mike Breen will join us coming up. And comedian Nate Morgatsi will join us as well, talk about his new movie. Busy hour 2 on this Wednesday, right around the corner. 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
8: 76 degrees and sunny on this beautiful Wednesday morning at Four Winds Field. 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Macy Gray is our studio producer today back in the Summit City. Jaden Taylor is the man to my left. I am Andy Yockum. Thanking you so much for listening to another Fort Wayne Tin Caps ball game with us here in the 2026 season. Jaden, last night, 5-2 South Bend in the series opener, and the Tuesday woes continue for Fort Wayne here this year.
9: Yeah, still without a win on Tuesdays this season. 0-7 to start off series on Tuesdays. Overall in series openers, just 1-8 this year, and it's been a discussion these last couple weeks for Jonathan Matthews. Something has to change a little bit, whether it's on the Monday off day or it's going into a series on Tuesday, but this group has to be more willing to be aggressive early on in series. Haven't seen it this year.
8: South Bend, 5 runs, 8 hits, no errors. They left 4 on the bags. Fort Wayne, 2 runs on 7 hits, 2 errors, and 7 left on the bases. Both runs for Fort Wayne coming off the bat of Jake Cunningham. 2 home runs, a solo shot in the second, and a solo round tripper in the ninth. His 8th and 9th home runs this season. He's now tied with Alex McCoy for the team lead. Cunningham has both multi-homer games by a Tin Cap this season, the other coming back in that Lake County series in April. 3 of Jake's 4 home runs here in the month of May have come right here at Four Winds Field.
9: Yeah, both of those yesterday. Absolute frozen robes to left field. There was not a lot of launch angle on either of those home runs. They were straight missiles towards left field. I think that's more the positive of what you're seeing out of Jake Cunningham. Night in and night out, he is going to find the barrel. We talked about it last week. He's averaging an exit velocity of 96 miles an hour. He's averaging a hard hit ball every single time he makes contact with it and puts it in play. That's really good if you're a Padres fan.
8: Cunningham, the guy to highlight on the offensive side of things for Fort Wayne yesterday. Lamar King Jr. as well, having a double in the first inning and an infield single in the sixth. He's now batting .296 in 19 games here in the month of May. On the mound for the Tin Caps, Matthew Watson, the Tuesday night starter, went 5 frames. He allowed 3 earned runs on 6 hits. At least Watson was able to give Fort Wayne some distance, preserving this bullpen for later on in the series. He picked up the loss. He drops to 0-3, has an ERA of 3.7 here in 2026. Alfredo Romero gets the win for South Bend. He improves to 2-1. He's got a 4.78 earned run average, a career-long 5 2/3 innings in his entire professional career. He allowed 1 earned run on 4 hits. Jackson Brock got the 10-out save, the left-hander going the rest of the way. To note offensively for South Bend, Josiah Hartshorn in his High A debut, the Cubs' 6th-round pick last year, coming up from single A Myrtle Beach, drove in a pair of runs, a sacrifice fly in the first, and an RBI double in the fifth. Time of the game yesterday, 2 hours and 10 minutes, the second shortest ball game for Fort Wayne here in 2026, the other being on opening day. It was 2 hours and 7 minutes out at Dow Diamond against those Great Lakes Loons. Tucker Musgrove, our pregame guest here this morning, he has not allowed a run in his last 4 innings of work. He has got 1 earned run allowed against him in 6 outings across 6 1/3 innings in the month of May. We'll talk to Tuck on the other side of this break here on the Tin Caps On Deck pregame show and on the Tin Caps Radio Network.
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12: Welcome back to Tin Caps on Deck, presented by Hoopy Insurance Services here at Four Winds Field in this series between the South Bend Cubs and your Fort Wayne Tin Caps. Andy Ockham, the third base jugout, joined today by our pregame guest in Tucker Musgrove. Tucker, been able to keep opponents off the board your last four times out, having not allowed an earned run. What's been the key for you in terms of your success here in the month of May?
13: As opposed to the beginning of the season, I think the focus has been attacking the zone, really going after guys and letting my stuff play in the zone. I think that's led to driving the walk rate down and really getting guys out and fewer pitches per batter, and that's been the key to success for me.
12: Talk about your stuff, upper 90s fastball, the wipeout slider. What's the big emphasis for you, that slider? What makes it such an X-factor pitch for you?
13: I think it's just the intent behind it. Aiming down the middle, letting it run out to the outside corner, just putting full confidence in it and letting it rip. I think that's what makes it special for me.
12: You joined this team last month in Lake County. In the middle of April, you made your High A debut at Classic Auto Group Park against those Lake County Captains. What's been the adjustment for you just getting acclimated here to the High A level and High A hitting?
13: I don't think it's been too crazy of an adjustment. I think it's been me settling into the workload and just finding myself in the same situation a bunch of times and getting more comfortable each time I go out.
12: Looking at this team, this group, and guys are playing really good baseball over the last four series. You've taken at least a share in the last four sets. Just talk about the energy in this clubhouse, the vibe amongst this group.
13: This team is very special as far as the camaraderie and the relationships we've built in the dugout, in the locker room, off the field. Very special, very tight and wound group of guys. Couldn't be happier with how the team chemistry is and how everything's going off the field. We just got to translate it on the field and keep the success riding.
12: Working with Yorman Bizzardo as your pitching coach, what's the rapport, what's the relationship like with him?
13: Yorman's the dog, man. He's a very cool guy. Ex-big leaguer, so I know he knows what he's talking about. He has some feel. He's very patient with different perspectives and allows us to express ourselves in different ways that some stricter coaches may not, but I really appreciate what he's doing for this team and everything he's done for me.
12: What's it been like pitching at Parkview Field? A lot of times when pitchers come through, it's obviously more of a pitcher-friendly ballpark, not just from that aspect, just looking at the facilities itself. A lot of guys will sing the praises of Parkview Field when they make their trip here through Fort Wayne.
13: Yeah, Parkview has been, without a doubt, the most special place I've played at. The fans really showing up, especially for this past week, Memorial Day weekend. The fans turned out, made it special. We won some close games at home. It's been incredible. The facilities are great. Just a very nice ballpark overall.
12: Looking at the series last week against Dayton, you and Clay Edmondson serving as that 1-2 punch out of the back of the bullpen. You guys were able to close out a ball game on Thursday for Carson Montgomery. What's it like having Clay down there along with you guys serving as that 8-9, that 1-2 punch?
13: Yeah, Clay's a really special guy. He brings a different style to the table, being a submarine guy. I like to go in there and set him up very nicely for a close to get the save, and it's been working for us. He's leading all of the MILB in saves, so very special guy coming out for the ninth.
12: For you guys as a bullpen, with this rotation, having Carson Montgomery go on Thursday, Cash Mayfield, who's been out of this world on Friday, and as well, this is a starting rotation that a lot of people have sung the praises of this season. What does that do for you guys as a bullpen, having guys like that, like Carson, like Cash, that can go out and make big-time starts? What does that fuel you guys down there?
13: Yeah, when those guys can go five, six innings and put up the numbers that they've been putting up, it really makes it easy for us to stay engaged in the ballgame, really go out there and have our best stuff and compete, try to hold the lead or get those guys a win. It makes it really fun. We stay engaged the whole game, so it's fun to go out there and just do our best for those guys, for sure.
12: Your college journey to get here, University of Mobile, the NAIA level, and getting drafted by the Padres through there. Talk about your experience playing at the NAIA level and how you feel like that best prepared you for life in professional baseball.
13: The NAIA, it was awesome for me. They allowed me to be a two-way guy, which was really cool. I think that really expanded my IQ of the game and overall understanding of both sides of the baseball. I think that the way that they prepared me was they allowed me to go at my own pace, you know, especially with the pitching side. Started out as a starter, morphed into more of a reliever role late in my career, and the Padres saw something in me that they liked, and they took a chance, and hopefully it's going to pay off for them.
12: You get to spend some time this offseason in the Arizona Fall League. I chatted with Carson Montgomery last week, who was also in the AFL last year. One, just talk about your time down in the Arizona Fall League, what that did for you, and two, kind of the community that it forms in that league. We saw before one of the games last week a bunch of you guys taking pictures with your Fall League shirts out in front of the Fort Wayne dugout, and as well your Fall League manager, Julio Murillo, was on the other side in Dayton.
13: Yeah, the Fall League was a special environment. It felt different than the low-A level in the fact that there was a lot of guys that were fully prepared to work their plan and build their routine out and follow it to a T. I think that it prepared me in a way that it was a very close relationship to what I imagined the big league level would look like. We showed up, worked our plan, and performed in the game. Going along the lines of the relationships that were built, I know last week we played against Alfredo Duno. That was a really cool at bat. I got to face him as the tie-in run at the plate on Sunday, and that was a cool moment for us. He was my catcher in the Fall League. He called me most of the time. And just the group environment and the relaxed vibe that the Fall League brought was very cool. Allowed me to blossom for sure.
12: Did you talk to Julio at all after any of your outings last week?
13: Yeah, I did. We called up quite a few times just in the tunnel behind BP. He's the man. I really appreciate what he did for the Fall League, and then just seeing the love he had for the game and for the guys that he coached in the Fall League. Just brought over to this season was really awesome.
12: Andy Ockham here with Tucker Musgrove prior to their showdown between South Bend and Fort Wayne. One last question for you. You guys have taken a share of the last four series and looking to keep that rolling here in South Bend, a place where you guys took 5 of 6 the last time out here at Four Winds Field. What's the point of emphasis for you this weekend? What's the point of the emphasis for this group to get that done?
13: Yeah, I think from the pitcher side, we did a great job last time of holding down the run game and keeping guys off base. So I think that's the emphasis we're going to take into this week, is to try to go 39 at-bats or less. So that's what we've got.
12: Tucker, appreciate your time. Thanks, man.
13: Yes, sir. I appreciate you.
12: Lineup's first pitch coming up next here on the Tin Caps Radio Network.
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8: 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Entering play today, leading things off at shortstop is Justin DiCrisio. Out of the two spot playing center field is Kaysen Wells. Lamar King Jr. will do the catching and bat third. Cleaning things up in left field, per usual, is Alex McCoy. Jake Cunningham coming off his two-homer game last night. He'll bat fifth and play right field. The designated hitter for Fort Wayne this morning is Kavaris Tears. He'll bat sixth. Jack Costello making his series debut. He'll play first base and bat seventh. Oswaldo Linares over at second base will hit eighth, and out of the ninth spot is the Vandy boy and third baseman Jonathan Bastine. Mikel Marias will get the ball for Fort Wayne here this morning. South Bend 26-16 entering play today. They currently stand alone atop of the West Division standings with less than a month remaining in the first half of this season. Leading things off is the designated hitter Kane Kepley. Back-to-back games for Kepley out of the top spot in the order for Daniel Wassinger. And as the DH, Ty Salvesen, the shortstop, will bat second. Josiah Hartshorn, in his second high A game, will bat third and play first base. Cleaning things up over at third is Matt Hallback. Lionel Espinoza in right field will bat fifth. And out of the sixth spot is Miguel Useche in left field. Useche played left field yesterday in the series opener. This is his third game in left field here this season. Drew Bowser, the second baseman, will bat seventh. The catcher is Dylan Granadillo out of the eighth spot, and Christian Olivo rounding things out, batting ninth in center field. Kevin Valdez, the right-hander, gets the start for South Bend. The last time Fort Wayne played a Wednesday morning game here at Four Winds Field, it began quite a stretch. They went on to win 9 of their next 10, and doing so for the first time since August of 2015. South Bend taking the field. We're getting ready for the national anthem. That means it's our time to sign off here on this edition of the Tin Caps On Deck pregame show. First pitch coming up following this break here on the Tin Caps Radio Network.
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8: Driven into left field, and Vincula back. 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Rosemont Verdugo is otherworldly right now.
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8: Here's a drive down the line. Is it fair? Is it fair? It is gone! The granny comes to fruition!
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21: 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Back it goes. Fernando Tatis Jr., a grand slam.
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9: Kids Day at the ballpark in South Bend, Indiana. It's time for some morning baseball here for Game 2 between the Fort Wayne Tin Caps and the South Bend Cubs. The High A Midwest League affiliates of the San Diego Padres and the Chicago Cubs. Good morning, everybody. Welcome here to Four Winds Field in South Bend, Indiana. Jaden Taylor alongside Andy Yanka. Macy Gray is our studio producer back in the Summit City. Fort Wayne hoping to bounce back and close out a long winning streak for the South Bend Cubs. They have won 6 in a row, 9 of their last 10, and 14 of their last 18. Second best record in the league, and hoping to continue to get the stranglehold on the top of the West Division. Andy mentioned the pregame show. Fort Wayne, the last time they had a day game here up against the South Bend Cubs, it started a stretch of 5 straight wins, 9 of their next 10. The best 10-game stretch Fort Wayne has had since 2015. Fort Wayne back with their road gray uniforms today. The apple slicing script Fort Wayne across the front. The Tin Caps logo on the right sleeve with the red sleeves and the red shoulders as well. Red numbers on the back. Home whites on the other end for the South Bend Cubs. The Pinstripes, they're showcasing the SB and the red hat here this afternoon. First pitch to Justin Acricio is fouled off, and we are underway. 11:06 a.m. today, an early one. A bunch of kids all skirming across the ballpark. Valdez peers in out of the windup. Here's his 0-1. It's breaking ball on the outer edge for a strike. Umpires today, Dylan Reeves is behind the dish, calling the balls and strikes. Dakota Kilgore out on the base paths. Those presented by Lawn Stars Landscaping. 0-2, another breaking ball. Rip foul there by DeCriscio. And Justin back in the top of the car. 12th game he's been in the leadoff spot this year, including 10 in a row. But back in shortstop today, just 7 times he's played shortstop this year, which has been an anomaly. 0-2 pitch. Breaking ball just above the top of the zone. And Dylan Granadillo wanted to throw that one around behind the dish. Thought it was strike 3. And we mentioned it. Down at Lakey, only 1 game at short for DeCriscio after playing 141 straight games in college at that spot. 1-2, up and in. DeCriscio have to shade his front mask away from the baseball. Started off this ball game. DeCriscio hoping to give some Fort Wayne some life after a tough offensive day yesterday. Here's the break even. Fastball, line shot the other way. That's in the right field, a base hit. Justin DeCriscio throwing out the hands and a leadoff knock to start the morning.
23: That's exactly what you got to do with 2 strikes. A pitch low and away in the zone, though, so obviously you got to go after anything close to 2 strike count. DeCriscio doing a fantastic job of simplifying things, taking it where he sees it, and throw a wide open right side of the infield.
9: So after being in the 9 spot for 8 of his last 9 games, Cason Wells moves up and bats second today, the center fielder for Fort Wayne. Righty on lefty as Wells steps in. Open stance at the box. First pitch is in there for a called strike. Matt Hall back at third, playing even with the bag. A couple steps off the line as well. The shortstop, Ty Southestein, up the middle. Second baseman, Drew Bowser, same basic spot. Josiah Hartshorn holding on the runner at first. Here's the one from Valdez. Wells lifts it, Shally out towards left field. Coming in, Usecic, that's going to drop in front of him. DeCriscio up on his second. Back-to-back singles to start this ball game.
23: And that's a prototypical Cason Wells knock right there. A little duck snort into shallow left. Usecce never really had a chance. That thing was dying rather quickly. A great job by the speed guys at the top of this order trying to set the table for the sluggers in the middle.
9: Usecce out there in left today. Christian Olivo back in center field after moving from second base to center field when Cade Snell and him kind of connected a little too hard in the sixth inning. A fly out to center by Justin DeCriscio. Snell came out of that ball game the next inning and has not appeared ever since. So quick conversation. Granadillo there with Valdez. That brings up the catcher, Lamar King Jr. A chance for Fort Wayne to get on the board early. They've had a lot of success up against Kevin Valdez across his first 2 appearances against Fort Wayne. First offering, King takes a strike. And last week, king a tough week for the Padres' number 15 prospect. 2-for-21, just a home run. But, man, he's been great up against South Bend. 4-17 hitter, 10-for-24, out across six ball games. On the 0-1, King goes after it and fouls it off the foot there, the umpire, Dylan Reeves. You mentioned the month of May has favored really well for Lamar King Jr. Helped out by a 27-game on base streak. Cut down last Tuesday, but he was batting 304 across that stretch. He's been one of the hottest hitters in this Fort Wayne lineup. Trying to set it up for Alex McCoy and Jake Cunningham behind him. Two on, nobody out. Here's a two-strike toss from Valdez. Has to wait, inside move. On to second.
23: Not surprised he's looking over there. Very first pitch of this at bat leading into it. The second baseman, Bowser, was bouncing back and forth, just trying to keep DeCresio honest near the second base bag.
9: A lot of speed out there on the base pass. King, 17 RBI on the campaign. Another long look at second. Valdez comes home and misses outside on the slider. Four-seamer, two-seamer, a curveball, a slider, and a changeup for Valdez. Third career appearance against Fort Wayne, his third start. And Fort Wayne has pulled him across the first couple of appearances. Nine runs across the first seven innings of work for Valdez against Fort Wayne. 1-2 pitch. Got him swinging. Fastball at 95 at the bottom rail, and can't go over the top of it.
23: And good sinking action there from Valdez. That one trending toward the back foot of King Jr., quickly going down in the lower part of the zone and just couldn't connect.
9: Well, now to Alex McCoy. After being the DH yesterday, back defensively in left field this morning. And just yesterday, only a walk, had a six-game hit streak cut down. He's now got a hit in nine of his last 11 games. First pitch. Popped him up, right side, foul territory. This is playable for Hartshorn. Right in front of the bullpen, he makes the catch. DeCresio will tag up from second. Obeyed a little bit of a throw from Hartshorn and step back over to the bag. Yesterday, the first two innings were all about the pop-ups. Again, Fort Wayne underneath that one.
23: And just missing it, and it's the philosophy they like to play here. We see how well the ball travels with the man stepping in to the right-handed batter's box right now, especially for right-handed hitters. This is extremely hitter-friendly. The ball gets out of here rather quickly. It's the right approach. They just haven't executed so far.
9: And Fort Wayne last week, their biggest Achilles heel, just barely over the Mendoza line with runners in scoring position against Dayton. Jake Cunningham hoping to flip that nod right here. Two on, now two out for the right fielder. Valdez said, another inside move on to second. Jake Cunningham yesterday, his second two-homer game of his pro career. Both of them have been this season. The last one back on April 16th at Lake County. And Fort Wayne last year only had one guy who had a pair of those. It was Rosman Verdugo, both in the first 2 months of the season. First pitch to Cunningham. It's a breaking ball that misses high. And nine long balls this year. Tied for the team lead, also tied for fourth in the Midwest League this year. He's batting 311 right now. Nearly 100 points better than his career average going in to this season. 1-0 pitch. Fastball tipped back into the glove.
23: And already this crowd and this environment, Education Day, very rocking. And in between, we're getting a lot of 6-7s already in between pitches. And how else would we start the morning?
9: This broadcast is going to be full of memes in the background for those of the younger crowd. The 1-1 pitch, breaking ball, rolled up the middle. Long run for Southestine. Gloves, bobbles it, tries to go to second. There's no play there. DeCresio coming home, the throw to the plate. They got him. Justin DeCresio being a little bit too aggressive. Could have been the bases loaded with two outs, but gunned down by Southestine at the plate. Fort Wayne back-to-back base hits to get this ball game going. Unable to cash in to round out this top half of the first. Mike Almarias makes the start. We come back scoreless here on the Tin Caps Radio Network.
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3: 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Caps on.
9: Fort Wayne spoils a solid-looking spot in the top half of the first inning. Back-to-back singles with nobody out, but unable to cash them in. Kane Kepley leads things off for the South Bend Cubs in the home half of the first. First pitch is on the ground to third. Backhanded by Jonathan Vastine, throws on to first in time. One pitch, one out. Solid start of the day for Mike Almarine.
23: Thank you very much, and especially with Kepley, a guy who is such a threat on the bases. We saw him double and come around to score in the first inning yesterday and leads the Midwest League in stolen bases. Anytime you keep him off the bags, you'll greatly appreciate it.
9: Yeah, 56 runs this year. It leads all of affiliated baseball. His speed has been showcased early on. Ty Southestine, the shortstop, the batter, takes a pitch inside for ball number one. Southestine made the solid play, readjusting after a slight bobble this past half inning, gunning down to Crecio at the plate. One out from Marias. And it's a fastball lifted foul. And Mike L hoping to bounce back after his worst start of his high A tenure last week up against Dayton. Fort Wayne losing 22-8, the most runs they have given up in a ball game in franchise history. Mike L didn't get through two. 1-1, fastball, did he go? They appeal, and Southestine able to hold up. Inning and two-thirds of work last week for Mike Almarias. Just two hits, but he gave up eight runs, seven of those earned with five walks. The two hits, both home runs. 2-1 toss, and Southestine cuts and misses. There's the slider. Three-pitch mix we have seen out of the right-hander in Mike Almarias. A fastball, a slider, a changeup. Changeup's probably the best. We'll see what he goes to here. Nobody on, one out. On the first base side of the rubber, Marias comes home, and a 2-2 lined up the middle. That's in the left center field. A base hit. And Ty Southestine, ever since he has moved up here to the high A level, he has found his way on base night in and night out thus far. Southestine now has made it 28 hits in 19 games.
23: Just looking at the production from the shortstop position for South Bend, no disrespect to Christian Olivo, he's had a couple of good games this year, but you go from that to plugging in a guy in Southestine who get the top 30 of your order every single day and be so good defensively as well. Man, has he been such a huge addition for this group in their playoff push.
9: Especially after Angel Cepeda dealt with injury. He was great to start this season. Went down. We'll see when he comes back. Southestine has played into the role well. Another guy moving up here from single-A Myrtle Beach has been first baseman Josiah Hartshore. Made his high A debut yesterday and made an impact. Left-handed bat goes out of the first pitch and fouls it off. And Cameron Cisneros, who had two home runs just last series against Fort Wayne, moved up to double-A Knoxville. And the Cubs' number eight prospect moving in to his role. A sixth-round pick last season out of Texas A&M, was going to go there. Then signed for $2 million, a record in the sixth round. 0-1, misses inside, and the count's even at a ball and a strike. Went to the same high school as Justin DiCrisio, Fort Wayne shortstop, out at Orange Lutheran. Helped them win a couple of Trinity League championships, which is considered the best conference of high school baseball in the country. Runner at first, the 1-1, is in the dirt. It's kind of funny talking with Justin DiCrisio. His older brother went there, and he never really knew how good that high school was. But in that conference, St. John Bosco, there's pretty much two or three top 15 teams in the country every year, and they play each other three to four times in one season. A lot of good competition, and now here to the Cup system. 2-1, taken high. And Mariah's falling down in the count.
23: It's crazy when you look at different parts of the country. We obviously, Texas is a big deal. California, Florida, even on the East Coast. Jersey's got some really good prep schools, too. And just all across the country, different levels of baseball and the type of players that are produced.
9: And right at first, the 3-1 is cut on a miss. Went there with the changeup, and he's moved the count full. And Hartshorn just yesterday made an impact right early on. An RBI sac fly in the first inning brought home Kane Kepley, and an RBI double in the fifth inning, driving in Ty Southdesen. Southdesen standing at first as the payoff pitch has to wait. Check on the runner, and diving back in safely is Southdesen. Not a lot of power out of the frame for Ty Southdesen. Only 5'7", 170 pounds, but he has gotten his way on base all throughout his early professional career. He's bouncing. The 3-2, slow roller, first base side, and foul. Fort Wayne's defense today, Jack Costello over there at first. Azulinar is out at second base. He's now got more games at second this season than behind the dish after not playing at second since 2023. Justin DeCrecio, the shortstop. Jonathan Bastine is playing at third. Alex McCoy in left. Kason Wells in center. Jake Cunningham, the right fielder. Well, Lamar King Jr., the battery mate today with Michael Marias. Long battle here. A seventh pitch of the at-bat to Josiah Hartshorn is a breaking ball ripped over to the right side and through into right field. Southdesen up on his second. Won't go any further as the throw comes in from Cunningham. Once again, 2-1 now for the Cubs.
23: We're stressing kind of the similar things with Marias that have been his shortcomings to begin the season so far. He gets to two strikes against the upper part of the order and just isn't able to finish. And both of these base hits from Southdesen and Hartshorn, breaking balls that he left over the heart of the plate, and that's what's going to happen when you face good hitters.
9: And a big reason why for that, falling down in the count. That has been the thing we have seen all throughout this season for Michael Marias. Falling down early, having to climb back, and giving something over the heart of the plate for opponents to do damage. Third baseman Matt Hallbag takes low and out for ball number one. Another first pitch ball to start off the at-bat. And Marias has been better up against righties than lefties. And Josiah Hartshorn, the switch hitter, batting out of the left side. And out of the righty and Hallbag. 1-0 toss. Fastball sails up and in. And lefties this season dominating Michael Marias as time call. Lamar King Jr. will go have a chat. Jack Costello and a couple other infielders might have an addition to this conversation. Lefties this season batting .340 going into today. Righties only .259. And honestly, surprised at the South Bend lineup. Just the switch hitter and Hartshorn along with Kepley in the top third of the order today. Overall, they have four true lefties in this lineup. We'll see if they add on a couple more. Matt Hallbag goes after the 2-0, pops it up out to shallow right field. Out goes the second baseman. And as well, Linares gives way for Jack Costello. The first baseman makes the grab. Two away here in the first.
23: A really nice pitcher's pitch there for Michael. In on the hands to Hallbag. And that's typically what you'd see in a two-strike swing, especially from someone in the middle of the order. But made up his mind to go through with the cut a bit earlier than he wanted to. And just overall, great execution there from the Fort Wayne right-hander.
9: Very similar starts for both of these right-handers. Kevin Valdez, two early singles, found his way around it to get through the opening frame. Can Michael Marias, though, shut the door on his first inning? Two on, two out, leading to Espinoza, the right fielder. Lines the first pitch foul to the right side. And Fort Wayne, two hits in the opening frame, but a strikeout, a pop out, and a fielder's choice to play at the plate. Ended up wiping away that early threat for Fort Wayne, a group that still has struggled with runners in scoring position this year. Trying to return the favor on the other end. The 0-1, breaking ball, shot to center field. Kason Wells coming in, now has to back up. He misplayed it, and it's over his head. This will roll all the way to the wall, and both runners will come home to score. Espinoza on a third, headlong slide. He's in there safely. The ball gets away, but he will stay there. Kason Wells' first step in, immediately regretted it, and that'll lead to a two-run triple.
23: And we saw yesterday with Fort Wayne, and not necessarily the sharpest defensive game, a pair of errors for the Caps, and that's not going to go down as an error in the book, but you mentioned just a pure defensive miscue, completely misjudging it off the bat, and the Cubs cash it.
9: Espinoza just off of the races after he saw that one go over Kason Wells' head. Second triple of the campaign, now 14 extra base hits for the man in the five spot. He's at third, the left fielder Miguel Useche. Time called as they're making sure Espinoza is all right. Kind of hurt his left leg a little bit after headlong slide into third. And clubhouse manager is going to have a fun time with that jersey tonight. All white jersey, all white pants. Got dirty after that dive into the bag. First offering to Useche is called strike at the top of the zone. Miguel's been great this year. 313 the average in limited chances. There's 32 at-bats this year, but when placed in the card for Daniel Wasinger, he's made the most of it. 0-1 toss. Fastball line shot out towards right center field. Kason Wells again first step in. Nearly misplays it again, but able to backtrack and make the catch. Going into this series, these were the two best defensive teams in the league. Two errors yesterday for Fort Wayne, one today for South Bend, and a mental one right there for Kason Wells. Two-run triple has South Bend in front. We are to the second, 2-0 Cubs on the Tin Caps Radio Network.
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9: Fort Wayne trailing their interstate rival and the South Bend Cubs. We head to the second inning. Kavaris tears the leadoff man, goes out of the first pitch, rolls over on to second. Drew Bowser is there, throws on to first in time. One pitch, one out here in the second inning for Kevin Valdez. Fort Wayne needing to put on some pressure after a two-run triple by Lionel Espinoza in the opening frame, giving the Cubs the lead early for a second straight night.
23: Yeah, back-to-back nights, you mentioned South Bend striking first, and Fort Wayne just needing to get the back of Kason Wells here. Rough mental error on that triple from Espinoza, the Fort Wayne center fielder breaking in a couple of steps before having to go back, misreading the ball off the bat and resulting in a pair coming across.
9: Jack Costello takes high inside. Kevin Valdez maybe knowing the scouting report he has seen up against Costello in his career. Jack 2-for-2, two home runs in the career against Valdez. 1-0 outside. And it's two balls and no strikes, and a good count for Costello to find him in here. And Jack had a home run last August up against Kevin Valdez. Three-run shot on August 7th. Backed it up with a long ball on May 12th. 2-0 outside. 3-0. I think Valdez wants nothing to do with Jack here.
23: None of these pitches have been particularly close. We'll see if he goes more inner half, knowing Costello has a decent chance of taking the 3-0, but how can you be so sure?
9: A day off yesterday. We played in all six games against South Bend. Back early this month. 3-0. paints the corner, and it's 3-1. Overall against the Cubs this year, 8-for-19. Also had 6 different walks. A free pass worked in 5 of the 6 games nearly a month ago. 3-1 pitch, breaking ball in and out of the glove of Granadillo. It missed high, and Jack Costello has another free pass. 7 now in 7 games against the Cubs this year. And gotta love the patience. And honestly, you probably knew that Valdez wasn't going to give you too much in that count after he took him yard for the first 2 times. And to bring up Oswaldo Linares. And Fort Wayne trailing 2, top half of the 2nd inning. And this morning ball game, packed crowd, bunch of kids on Education Day. And right after Memorial Day weekend, starting off summer strong. First pitch to Lino is on the ground, foul. Beautiful weather, 78 degrees, partly cloudy, a slight breeze moving towards the left field. Foul pole, really starting to feel like summer here in northern Indiana. Costello at first, one gone here in the top half of the 2nd. No one from Kevin Valdez. Breaking ball, drops in for a strike. Really well-placed pitch. Lena, 9 games now, he has seen himself at second base. Today's the 10th. Also has 9 games behind the dish this year. One day was the designated hitter back a month ago. 0-2 pitch. Fastball on the ground to third. Backhanding it there is Hallback. Throw off balance to 2nd for 1. Relay over to first by Bowser. Gets away from Hartshorn and rolls near the dugout. It'll stay in play as Linares will stay at first. A fielder's choice could have been a heck of a double play turn.
23: A really nice start to it by Hallback, who was very impressive defensively over at the hot corner when these two teams met for the first time here at Four Winds Field this season a month ago. Tough hop to handle for Josiah Hartshorn at first, too. Mainly as a corner outfielder, will play a lot of first base, but is really just starting to get acclimated to that spot and couldn't pick the hop.
9: So Linares trades places with Costello over at first. 2 outs, left-handed bat Vastine. Another Vastine takes high for ball number 1. Vastine, normally a shortstop, played there the entirety of his final 3 seasons at Vanderbilt. Now at third base today, with a crease to get the start at shorts. 1-0 pitch. Vastine takes on the outer edge. Count even. Jonathan, a 46% strikeout rate this year. Never had a strikeout rate higher than 30% across his collegiate tenure at Vanderbilt. Trying to lower that number as we near June. Valdez said the 1-1 is outside. Has found the pop a little bit more here in year 2 with Fort Wayne. 4th overall home run at the pro ranks came this past Sunday. All of them this season have been solo shots. Also had a grand slam in his first professional home run last year. 2-1 pitch. And the dirt. Back pick there by Granadillo. Got in front of him. Had 24 home runs across 4 seasons at Vanderbilt. Had 19 in his final 2 years with the Commodores. Still trying to find his footing here at the pro ranks. 19th round pick just last season by the Padres. Linares at first, 2 gone, and 3-1. Broken bat popped up left side. Underneath it is Hallback, the third baseman, makes the catch. And Kevin Valdez, 9 batters through, scoreless after a pair of frames. Mike Almariz hoping to settle in, down 2, and we return here on the Tin Caps Radio Network.
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9: 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Fort Wayne trailing the South Bend Cubs here in this Hoosier State rivalry. Game two of the set. Bottom two, 2-0 South Bend. First pitch to Drew Bowser is high and tight for ball number one. Mikel Marias trying to bounce back after a tough first frame. Two singles, but then got a pair of outs. Felt like he could have found his way out of it, and nearly did. 1-0 to Bowser. Fastball sails high once again. Line shot to center with two outs. Kason Wells looked like he had a beat on it for a second. He overran it, went over his head for a two-run triple by Lionel Espinoza. 2-0 count, and Bowser takes outside. 7, 8, and 9 spots on the South Bend order. Bowser once again here with the South Bend Cubs this season. 20th round pick back in 2023. Marias again down in the count as a 3-0 right over the heart of the plate. Bowser swings and misses. Over 120 games across the South Bend career here for Bowser. Another guy up there in age, hoping to jump up to Double-A Knoxville. 3-1. Check swing. Did he go? Doesn't matter. Late strike call there by Dylan Reeves on the black. A count full. Once again, Mikel falling down, climbing his way back up the ladder. Can he gun down Bowser here? 3-2 toss. Lifted out towards right center field. Cunningham on the run. In the gap. Wells over to it. Right of the PNC Bank side. He leaps up and makes the catch. Right at the wall. Kason Wells backs himself up from an inning ago. A leaping grab. And there's one away in the second.
23: Getting his number called early and often here this morning. The last three balls have all been hit out to him. And we always talk about it. He's the fastest guy on this team. How awesome is it to have the fastest guy in center field? He can cover a lot of ground. And great job flagging that one down and hanging tough to make the catch.
9: And out of the eighth spot, and the catcher, Dylan Granadillo. Left-handed bat, first pitch swing. Pops it up left side. Bastine will take a look, but that will head to the seats. Now you mentioned it. Three straight hard hit baseballs to Kason Wells. First two, overran a slight bit. One of them he truthfully overran. The second one nearly did, and then had to go back to make a leaping grab. And then that last one right there, heck of a play all the way into the gap of the PNC Bank sign in right center field. Here's the 0-1 toss. Granadillo swings and misses. And Marias, in a count where he needs to be more this year, ahead nothing and two. And Granadillo this season, just one base hit across 12 at-bats to begin his tenure. 0-2, line shot towards right field. Cunningham initially out, now charges in and makes the grab. Three straight flyouts induced by Mikel Marias. Two gone to the second.
23: You got to wonder what it is with the outfielders here today. And obviously Cunningham able to recover. You look out at the flags beyond the center field wall. No movement. There's absolutely no wind here at this ballpark here this morning. It could just be how they're seeing it. The daylight or the sun potentially reflecting. I don't know.
9: Matsuka now brings up the center fielder, Christian Olivo. First pitch from Marias. And it's a breaking ball at the top of the zone. My thought process would be the new second deck here at Four Winds Field. Nearly $50 million put into renovations at this ballpark. As the 0-1 in the dirt, crossed up Lamar King Jr. and the count even. It's not an easy look. It's kind of some grays with some reflecting glass on the second deck. And sometimes you need the ball to get above that to be able to see it pretty cleanly. Now the 1-1. Breaking ball, hot shot foul to the left side. You'll see that at times. Whether you're at the plate dealing with the batter's eye, how that can be a difference maker in different ballparks across the league. But same case Trying to get the shading and see the baseball off the bat well on the backstop. 1-2, fouled off, and we'll do it once again. Back-to-back flyouts to start off this inning. Drew Bowser, line shot into right center field. Thought it was going to get in the gap. Keyson Wells takes it away. And going to deal with a flyout to right. Rise ahead, 1-2, the pitch. Fastball again towards right field. Cunningham into the gap. He's underneath it and makes his mark. Four straight flyouts worked by Mike Elmarias, and he retires the side in order in the second. Fort Wayne looking to get on the board, trailing two when you come back. Here in 90 seconds of the Tin Caps.

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6: 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First offering here in the third inning. Misses low and out to Justin DiCrisio. And Justin leading things off once again. Shot a single up towards right center his last time out. Here's the one up from Valdez. Another heater, top of the rail. It's even a ball and a strike. I got to love DiCrisio with his versatility. Again, a guy who mainly played shortstop all across his collegiate career is bouncing around here at the pro ranks. 1-1. Breaking ball lifted towards shallow left center field. Now it'll come in to the infield. Tass out the seam. The shortstop is underneath it and makes the basket catch.
7: I want to tip my cap to Mikel Marias. How important was it for him to generate a 1-2-3 inning against the 7-8-9 spots in the South Bend order? And I know you're going to say, well, those are the guys you do need to retire in order. Still easier, harder said than done. The fact that it didn't get back to the top of the card for the second straight inning. Well done for the Fort Wayne right-hander.
6: And truthfully, it's something Fort Wayne's not been able to do as of recent, as Kason Wells steps in and takes a strike. Yesterday, the bottom third of the order, three different base hits, one run, as well as a hit batter up against the Fort Wayne Arms. It was a solid day on Sunday as well for Dayton. Kason Wells back to the box once again, takes outside. That's one ball and one strike. And Kason went the other way, dunked down a little, flare single to left field. Back in the first inning. Another 1-1. Wells pops it up again left side into left center field. Miguel Useche, the left fielder, moves to his left and makes the catch. Fort Wayne continuing to get underneath the baseball.
7: And now three straight retired by Valdez. And for the Caps, it's just about trying to muster really anything at the plate. They only had one inning yesterday with more than one hit, and it came in the ninth. The homer for Cunningham in the infield, single for Tears. Needing to string together hits in a frame today.
6: Two outs for Lamar King Jr. Goes out of the first pitch, swings, lifts it out towards left center field. Olivo on the run, still going back, at the wall, it bounces off the wall. King up on his second, there's a way to get a big base knock. Another double for the Padres' number 15 prospect.
7: He has just really hit his stride, and we always go back and mention he was two for his first 28 before he hit his first high A homer in that Lake County series nearly 2 months ago. Wild to think it's been almost 2 months since we were at Classic Auto Group Park. Ever since then, switches flipped for Lamar. It's been so much fun to watch. Gap-to-gap power, extra base hits galore.
6: Two outs, a runner at second as Alex McCoy first pitch swing rolls it foul. Lamar King Jr. again going out of the first pitch of an at-bat. Batting over 300 when he does so. Has more plate appearances that have ended after one pitch than anybody else on this squad. The second double of the series, his eighth of the season, three of which have come here against the Cubs. 0-1. McCoy breaks his bat, slow roller, third base side. That's a fair ball just inside the bag. This goes down the left field line, and Lamar King Jr. will come home to score. McCoy up on a second. He slides in there safely. Another double for Alex McCoy, his Midwest League leading 17th in the campaign. Fort Wayne on the board. They trail 2-1.
7: I know he's got a slew of nicknames. Can we just call him Mr. Doubles? I mean, seriously, it's automatic for Alex McCoy, and definitely one of the weirder ones he'll have this season. That bat broke pretty cleanly into two pieces and threw off the third baseman, Matt Hallback, who's been so solid defensively.

0: Offensively, I think there was just so much in the air with that ball in play that he didn't really have a time to judge it. And Daniel Wassinger heading to the home plate umpire, Dylan Reeves, just to confirm that that was a fair ball. Fort Wayne will take it, and they cut the lead in half.
1: Barely staying inside that third base bag. It was about five shards to bat, all going down third base line. You mentioned it, Hallback had no understanding of where the baseball was. 17 doubles, now 27 extra base hits this year. The undrafted free agent out of Hofstra. First pitch to Jake Cunningham, pops it up, and that's out of play. That was a mistake right there by Kevin Valdez. Fastball right over the heart of the plate, and Cunningham just missed it. So some two-out base running for Fort Wayne. King comes home to score a double on a double there by Alex McCoy. 0-1. Fouled off. It's nothing and two. Jake Cunningham, the right fielder. Slow roller last time up with two on and two out. It was an error by Ty Southesine, who picked it back up, fired a strike onto home, and gunned down Justin Acricio, breaking for the plate. And Cunningham bring home another runner. 22 RBI on the campaign. Valdez set. Here's the 0-2. And the dirt, a block there by Granadillo. Fort Wayne able to cut into this deficit after South Bend scored a pair on a two-run triple in the first inning. Fort Wayne's had chances and has left already a pair in the first two innings today. Double by King, double by McCoy. And Cunningham trade places once again. 1-2 toss. Line shot, deep out towards left center field. Miguel Useche on the run, right in front of the warning track. He makes the catch. Cunningham puts a charge into it, but not quite enough. And Fort Wayne gets on the board. Alex McCoy, his 17th double of the campaign, leading all of the circuit. 2-1, South Bend in front. Fort Wayne hoping to find their way back next. Here are the Tin Caps Radio Network.
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1: It is inevitable after a six-game hitting streak cut down yesterday for Alex McCoy. Another two-bagger. RBI number 29 on the campaign, leading the team, bringing home Lamar King Jr. First pitch to the top of the order. Kane Kempley here in the home after the third. He goes after it and dunks it down into left field. Fort Wayne trailing the South Bend Cubs 2-1 in the top half of this third inning after the base hit by Alex McCoy. Now here to the home half, and Kempley hoping to keep the offense rolling.
0: Kempley's had two plate appearances, two at-bats. He has seen two pitches. He grounded out to third, first pitch he saw in the bottom of the first, and not wasting any time here.
1: And out of Tal Sythesine. A shortstop, a single up the gut back in the first inning. Later came home to score on a two-run triple by Lionel Espinoza. First pitch, up and out. Throw back over to first. Diving back in safely is Kempley. He's been aggressive early in counts, finding his way on. And when he gets on, he is really dangerous. 25 stolen bases this year. Added one yesterday, easily stealing third. Extra half step on this lead as Bryce comes home. Fastball, top of the zone. One ball and one strike to South the scene. Another base hit back in the first inning. His 28th and now just his 19th game at the high A level. He's been a hit machine. 1-1. Fastball low and out. King a long look there at Kepley at first. Kepley's so aggressive this year, taking every possible bag that he can. And leading the entirety of minor league baseball at just south of 60 runs scored this year. Price said, a long wait, the 2-1. Now the fastball up and out. And Kepley definitely into the back of the head there, Mariah.
0: Yeah, King just looks back at Michael, pushes the hands out, motion him, say, hey, deep breath, we got it, hop back on, make your pitch here.
1: Michael retired four straight, all in the air before that single by Kepley. 3-1, another fastball, lifted to the right side, and foul. Fort Wayne, one run on four hits. Two singles in the first inning, two doubles in the top half of this third. South Bend on the other end, also four hits, three of which came in that opening frame, two singles, and then the two-run triple. Kepley, an extra half step on this lead. Before the payoff pitch, Marias comes home. Another fastball launched out towards right field. Cunningham coming in, that's going to drop in front of him. Back-to-back singles for Kepley and South the scene. Cubs looking to answer back.
0: It's going to be really interesting to see how Marias, King, and this Fort Wayne infield attempt to control the run game. Kepley and Salducine, oh so fast. A lot of speed on the bags right now for the Cubs, and yeah, a lot of power stepping in right here.
1: Salducine now already his ninth multi-hit game and just 19 games played with these Cubs. He got a knock, and now 11 of his last 12 affairs. First baseman Josiah Hartshorn in the batter. Switch hitter back in left side against Marias. First offering. It's just below the knees for ball number one. And Marias just trying to find his way out of some trouble. There was so much hype behind him going into this season. Looked great in his opening performance back on April 7th, striking out nine. Hasn't been the same since. 1-0. Fouled off the foot. And nine strikeouts, the most in a home opener in Fort Wayne franchise history. Did it just across four innings of work. Three walks, one hit, not a run allowed. And ever since then, he's not had a scoreless appearance since. Kepley, a lot of speed at second. Same case for South the scene at first. Nobody out, both runners off. The pitch, cut on a miss, throw down to third on one hop into the glove of Estime, but not in time. South the scene backs him up on a second. Both of those now with a stolen bag. Kepley with 26 here this year. And South the scene already 10.
0: And for Marias, didn't really go to the slide step. It didn't move as quickly to the plate, probably as Lamar King Jr. would have liked. Credit Lamar. That was an incredible throw. One hop on the bag and a great tag by Vastine. Kepley just that much quicker.
1: Infield will now creep in for Fort Wayne as Hartshorn down to the count 1-2. Marias said, on the first base side of the rubber, comes home. This one out towards left field, backing up Alex McCoy. Backtracking a bit, right in front of the warning track, he makes the catch. Kepley will tag up from third, he comes home to score. Throw goes into third, and South the scene in there safely. Cubs answer the Fort Wayne run here in the third. Sack fly by Josiah Hartshorn. Now three RBI in six plate appearances here in his high A tenure.
0: Another well-struck ball, too. He really hasn't missed the barrel in the first game and a half that he has been at the high A level for. And get him on, get him over, get him in. South Bend executing to perfection there at the top of their order in this bottom of the third frame.
1: And it really showcases this overall South Bend offense. So many talked about the pair of 20-plus run performances against Wisconsin a couple of weeks ago. Matt Hallback, the batter, takes the first pitch outside, barely off the outer edge. But in both of those affairs, only had a couple of home runs. It was nearly all singles and all walks across that stretch for an offense that has been dominant since the last time they saw Fort Wayne. Infield still in. The 1-0 to Hallback is in the dirt. Again, this offense, ever since seeing Fort Wayne, has been purely incredible. 111 walks, that's third best here in high A, but on base percentage of 406, best here in the Midwestland. 2-0 toss. It's just must have been outside there. Looked like it was good over the outer edge, but nothing working there for Mariah. Down 3-0 and got to find an adjustment. Fort Wayne, nobody working in their bullpen right now. Ryan steps off, calls time, and readjusts. South the scene at third, stole second, reached there in a sack fly. 3-0 pitch. Fastball punches the glove for strike one. Alina Espinoza waits on deck. A two-run triple that started the scoring this morning back in the opening frame. And all back at on. The 3-1. Breaking ball outside, ball four. Marias not mitching by much on that plate appearance. And a five-pitch walk for Holbeck.
6: I love that spot. If I'm Yoran Bizardo in that third base dugout, I'm not disappointed at all. That was a pitcher's pitch, and there's no bait there from Holbeck. An even better eye and a great understanding of Dylan Reeves' strike zone.
1: And it does set up a double play chance for Fort Wayne. Matt Holbeck at first does not have a stolen base this year. Some more speed out of Espinoza, who turned in that second triple of the campaign in the opening frame. First pitch outside for ball one. And Fort Wayne, a couple arms now stretching in the Fort Wayne stable. See if they get somebody moving right now. Ty Adcock up and moving. A slight pitch. South the scene at third. Over at first, Matt Holbeck. With one out, a 1-0. On the ground, left side, past the glove of Astine, and into left field. South the scene comes home to score. Holbeck up on his second. Out of the two-run frame for the Cubs, it's 4-1. Fort Wayne trailing.
6: Yeah, three runs driven in now for Espinoza in this ball game. A guy who we saw last year toward the very beginning of his high A tenure in the first week of August, getting called up from single A Myrtle Beach, and he's seeing Caps pitching pretty well so far this week.
1: An incredible save. He's four RBI, nowhere near the best that he has had across his career. Hoping to maybe add on some more this afternoon. Arking Jr. out to talk with Mikel Marias. And how good that second inning felt for Mikel. Three straight flyouts to the outfield, calmed things down a bit after a long first inning. And the top of the order has flipped things once again against the 21-year-old right-hander. Miguel Useche takes the first pitch slider over the heart of the plate. Still nobody warming in the Fort Wayne stable right now. 53 pitches now for Marias, just here into the third inning with one out and two on. What does it go here against Useche? Here's the 0-1. Fastball way outside, slightly away from King. Both runners thought about moving, but didn't test the arm there of King Jr.
6: Now, if that's with Kepley and Southacine out there, they probably take off. Luckily enough, Hallback's the lead runner, not the fleetest of foot, and good on Lamar for quickly getting after that one.
1: South Bend on top of your Fort Wayne Tin Cats. 4-1 here in the bottom half of the third. Mikel Marias going to close the frame on this one. 1-1 outside, and again falling down in the counts. Overall today for Mikel, struggling to find the strike zone. 55 pitches, 33 of those strikes. Now the 2-1. Oh, and outside once again. Slider has not been very consistent today. And odd to say that probably his best slider of the morning was ball four. A great pitch to Matt Holbeck, but unable to get him to chase. Again, have to climb out of the gutter. 3-1. It was set, it lines into the left field, a base hits. Up on a third goes Holbeck. Looking for the stop sign on there as McCoy gets it in quickly. Another single, making the fourth of the inning for South Bend. And that was the case up against Wisconsin, just killing you by a million paper cuts.
6: And for Marias, thankfully, he's to the bottom third now. The part of the order he saw the best set them down 1-2-3 in the second. But now this is back-to-back innings with six hitters or more climbing into the box for South Bend.
1: Jordan Bizzardo wants to have a conversation here, bar none, to allow some time for Will Barmett in the Fort Wayne stable, who has gone up and started throwing for the Caps. How promising were the final two starts of 2025 for Mike Almaraz? Back-to-back quality starts, including seven shutout up against one of the best teams that minor league baseball has seen in three decades. Great start to this year, but ever since that nine-strikeout performance on April 7th, Michael has not been the same since. Two runs in the first and a pair more here in the third. One out and the base is loaded. Meeting adjourned, now Drew Bowser the batter. Goes out of the first pitch and rolls it foul. Again, Bowser been here a long time in high A South Bend. Hoping to have a breakout stint and move himself up to double-A Knoxville. A 20th round pick out of Stanford. One of the College World Series all three seasons he was with the squad. A one pitch. Breaking ball high and tight, but called the strike. Bowser didn't believe it. Got the call there from Dylan Reeves. Call back at third. Espinoza, after his second RBI knock of the day, stands at second. You got Lucetche, a line shot single to left, stands at first. One out in the bottom half of the third. 0-2 pitch from Marias. Pops him up on the infield. Infield fly rule call. Jack Costello's underneath it. So is Jonathan Vastine. Vastine nearly collides with him. And that's a little bit too aggressive for the Vanderbilt Commodore. Costello had that called off for about 3 seconds and was camped underneath it.
7: Especially considering it's more on the first base side. Vastine comes flying in from the hot corner. I don't know if that's momentum and him just not being able to stop himself moving forward. But yes, Costello, captain, a leader of this team, very emphatic calling off that baseball. That was his to take. Thankfully, no collision, and everyone's okay.
1: Base is still loaded. Fort Wayne trailing 4-1. Dylan Granadillo, first pitch swing, fouls it off. He's seen four pitches today, and he has swung at all four. Was down nothing and two before flying out to right. Back in the second inning, it goes down to the first pitch. He sees Marias in the third. Only one base hit this year, still without an RBI. A one. Did he go? Yes, he did. Slider in the dirt. Granadillo unable to hold up. A little swing happy today. South Bend has scored two here in the home half of the third. Looking to add on with the bases juiced and two outs. Marias facing his eighth batter. The 0-2. And the dirt nearly hit him. Will Varmet still warming up in the Fort Wayne stable right now. And Fort Wayne is hoping they can get Marias through this third inning and ahead of the bullpen in the fourth. Bases juice, two gone. Here is a 1-2 pitch from Michael Marias. Fastball inside. It's even. They got a deal, the 24-year-old from Puerto Caballo in Venezuela. 14 former players from that hometown, including both the Contreras brothers, William, as well as Wilson. 2-2. And the dirt, the count now full. And Marias, again, just unable to stop the bleeding right now.
7: Absolutely needed here. Grandio is a guy who hasn't proven anything in the box, and you obviously don't want to walk in a run and bring home five for South Bend in this game.
1: Christian Olivo awaits on deck. Center fielder in the nine spots. Everybody out for the pitch. Here's the 3-2. Fouled off. And they'll do it once more. Got to give credit to Granadillo. After falling down nothing in two, he's taken a couple of close pitches. Fouled off that one. And has kept this at-bat going. Eighth batter of the frame. Four separate singles, a walk, and a sac fly for the Cubs. Trying to break this ball game open. 3-2. Breaking ball outside, ball four. Hallback comes home to score. An RBI walk for a guy who had one base hit going into today.
7: Simply just can't happen. And not even just because of the guy in the box or the situation. It makes things worse. And that's going to be the final pitch Michael throws this morning.
1: Another tough day for Michael Marias. Jonathan Matthews out of the clubhouse. He is ready to head to the stable. Will Barmett coming to the ballgame for Fort Wayne. 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Bases loaded. Five runs already on the board for South Bend today. 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
1: New arm for the Caps, Will Barmett on a bomb. He's inherited the bases loaded with two outs in the home half of the third. Christian Olivo, the batter. First pitch to him. It's a slider high for ball number one. What a flip of the calendar it has been for Will Barmett. First pitching change of the ball game for Jonathan Matthews. As always, brought to you by Shaw Law. Olivo flew out to right, back in the second. On a 1-0 pitch. And he cuts and misses. Fastball at 92 blew him by. We talk about the flip from April to May for Will Barmett. The month of April, 8 games, 19 earned runs allowed. A 23.32 ERA. Now in May, 7 appearances, 1 run allowed. Here's the 1-1. Off the middle, that is through into center field. Espinoza comes home to score. Useche around third. Throw will go up to third. Granadillo ahead for a slide. He is out. Useche will score, so both runs come in and through. Two-run single by Christian Olivo. A five-run third inning for South Bend, and the Tin Cavs have a long way to come back. South Bend 7, Fort Wayne 1, and Yankum's got your middle three next here on the Tin Cavs Radio Network.
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7: 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Fort Wayne Trail in South Bend, 7-1 as we make our way to the top of inning number 4. Kamara's tears the batter. He takes ball one. Low and inside, out of the hand of Kevin Valdez. 5 runs on 5 hits, all 9 to the plate for South Bend in the bottom of the 3rd. A big cut and a miss there from KT to even up the count. Lone run for Fort Wayne came in the top of the 3rd, an RBI double from Alex McCoy. The 1-1 is a breaking ball hit high in the air, but hooking well foul down the right field line. Kavaris did not miss that one, but was just way out in front.
13: Now, there's a lot of power in that bet. Now it is getting it in game for Kavaris tears. When he runs into one, he really does.
7: The 1-2 is bounced on the ground foul down the first base side. So Fort Wayne going to be playing catch-up here in game 2 of this series. I mentioned the Wednesday day game last month. It was Isaiah Lowday, the right-hander, getting the start here at Four Winds Field. It began a stretch of Fort Wayne winning 6 in a row. They won the final 5 in that series against the Cubs. The next 2-strike pitch, grounded foul once more by KT.
13: Yeah, this is a very different South Bend team than I think what we saw just about a month ago. Not a ton of roster turnover overall, but the guys that have been added have really been a juice this lineup.
7: Infield playing, tears pull side as he watches ball 2 up and away. For Fort Wayne, looking at the roster changes since the last series, there's only one positional player change. That's Justin DiCricio being added and Dylan Grego going back to Lake Elsinore. The break even is on the outside corner for strike 3. Breaking ball that Tears kept the bat on the shoulder for, and there's one down.
13: Yeah, Valdez has done a great job today, mainly getting weak contact. That one only the second strikeout of the afternoon for the right-hander, but he's forced Fort Wayne to get up against a lot of baseballs, underneath a lot of baseballs, and Fort Wayne, just the 2 doubles, the only hard-hit pieces here today.
7: And Jack Costello now climbing in for his second plate appearance. And first toss up and in, similar delivery to what Valdez threw him the first time when he drew a walk back in inning number 2. Valdez out of the windup. Here's the 1-0. And is bounced in to make the count 2 balls and no strikes. Costello played in career game number 150 as a Fort Wayne Tin Cap over the weekend. This is his first game of the series here this afternoon. As he awaits the 1-1. And it drifts away, rather, 2-0. Count now 3 balls and no strikes. And 26 doubles for Jack over the last 2 seasons. No Tin Cap has doubled more in that stretch. And see if he gets the green light on the 3-0. He does not. This one inside for ball 4.
13: Now, Valdez has given him absolutely nothing today. Overall, a combined 9 pitches, only 1 strike, and that was a fastball just barely hitting the outer black last time out. And you give up 2 home runs to a guy, and you're not going to want to give him too much the next time you see him.
7: Yeah, Fort Wayne hoping to see the ball fly a lot more here in the back half of this game. And it always starts with just adding as many base runners as possible. Oswaldo Linares, the batter, he takes strike 1 at the bottom of the zone. 9th game of the month for Lena. He is 10 for 31 in his first 8 games. That's a .323 average since the calendar flipped to May. The 0-1 offering is cut on and missed. Back-to-back spinners. They're out of the hand of Valdez.
13: Yeah, I really like what Linares has been able to do this year. Always so positive in the dugout, in the clubhouse. And again, he's kind of made that fun feeling presence be infectious on the baseball field.
7: Not much of a lead for Costello off first as the 0-2 runs up and hits Lena. And Fort Wayne will gladly take another base runner. Runners on first and second with one down. Here in the top of the 4th inning, it'll bring up Jonathan Vastine. 7-1 our score. 7 runs, 8 hits, and an error for the Cubs. A run on 4 hits, no errors for Fort Wayne. And Johnny Bastein as well, making his series debut in this matinee. First pitch from Valdez is low and inside. Over at third base, primarily plays shortstop on the defensive side of things. Instead, that'll be Justin Acricio's spot for this afternoon. 1-0 pitch at the top of the zone to even up the count.
13: I would love to see Johnny try to roll one through the middle, a little bit of the right side of the second base bag. Drew Bowser, second baseman, a little bit of the pole side and the center fielder to the opposite field, Christian Oliva. You get one through there, bare minimum one run.
7: The 1-1 has swung on and missed. Shortstop Ty Salvesen currently working in the back pocket of Jack Costello, the runner on second base, just to keep him somewhat honest. If Bastein is able to get one through, would create a potential play at the plate. 1-2 the count. Valdez fires. This one a number off the end of the bat. Over to second, fielding it on the ground is Bowser. He'll throw to first for out number two.
13: We were talking about it so much last week. Fort Wayne PFP is getting over towards first base. Despite not being the one to make the play there, got to give credit to Valdez. Even that slow roller on to second, anything to the right side of the infield, he was booking it onto the bag. If Hartshorn wasn't there, he would have been.
7: We're so repetitive about it, but young pitchers, it needs to be drilled into their heads now more than ever, in all honesty. Just mentioned Justin Acricio, card back to the top for him here with runners on second and third and two away. Goes after the first pitch, bounces it back up the middle, charging in the second baseman, Bowser. He'll throw to first to retire the side. Fort Wayne gets a couple on the bags here in the fourth, but they strand him as well. We head to the home half. Tin Caps still trailing the Cubs 7-1 here on the Tin Caps Radio Network.
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7: Fresh inning here for Will Varmet as we make our way to the bottom of the fourth. Fort Wayne trailing South Bend 7-1 in game two of this six-game series. Top of the Cubs order, Kane Kepley to lead it off against the Fort Wayne right-hander. Kepley, the designated hitter in each of the first two games in this series, he is 1-for-2 with a run scored today. First pitch swinging, rolled over on the ground, sliding the first baseman Costello, but he kicks it into right center field. Should go down as another base hit for Kepley, and South Bend's got elite speed over at first base to begin this fourth frame.
13: It's odd to say, last standing it was Jonathan Bastein at third being overly aggressive on Jack Costello. Jack, there, you got to let that one go. Oswaldo Linares easily into the hole. It takes him a step and a half. He's the one to make that play, and Varmet was over there to first. He would have been at the bag. Would have been a close play either way at first with Kepley's speed, but a little too much aggressiveness on that first base side.
7: Kepler already has stolen a base today. Midwest League leading 26th. Here he goes. Pitch up and in, and that one actually hits Saldacin. Kepler would have had that bag taken with ease with an elevated fastball there from Varmet, but very quickly, two pitches in and two base runners for South Bend.
13: Yeah, Will Varmet was talking to him last week. I was talking about Kendall George, who had an instance yesterday with a bat dog, and we'll see. Hopefully he recovers well. But there were times last season, he feels the same way with Kyle DeBarge last year and Kane Kempley this season. It's really hard to figure out anything to be able to slow him down, be able to switch up your timing, quick pitch, find any sort of way to get to the plate quickly. Still nothing going for this Fort Wayne staff to slow down Kepler.
7: And Isaiah Hartshorn now with great speed on the bags, nobody out. Kepler dancing, both runners take off. This pitch is a strike. King will throw to second, but in safely is Saldacin. How often do you see that? A double steal where the catcher elects to throw down to second. That's how much respect Fort Wayne has for Kane Kepler.
13: Honestly, you're going to see it more at the major league level than you'll see at the minor league level. But the big thing, though, I think that's a credit to Lamar King Jr. more than anything. Understanding what his situational setup is, because you don't really see that out of catchers, having that knowledge, hey, I'm going to go to second with a better play there.
7: And now two ducks on the pond for Hartshorn. The next offering, low and inside. First pitch was a strike. We're evened up at 1-1. I've talked a lot about Hartshorn already this week, making his high A debut yesterday, and a bit of an interesting circumstance for his draft choice. Extremely high slot value signing in the sixth round. You got to wonder if that's something you're going to see in the draft process more as things go along. His next pitch on the ground through the right side for a base hit. Kepler scores. Saldacin behind him, and the top of the order making hay once again for South Bend. It's 9-1 Cubs.
13: This is crazy to say. Jumping up here to the high A level. Many say the biggest jump at the minor league ranks right now, and he's absolutely dominating through two ball games. Already three RBI today, two yesterday. You got five RBI in your first seven plate appearances with this squad. That's making an impact with Cameron Cisneros moving up.
7: And we've said it, when South Bend has lost a hitter, Cisneros, Ayers, guys like Cole Mathis and Isaiah Hartshorn have come through and have excelled in their places. Matt Hallback, the batter, goes after the first pitch, but lines it foul down the first base side.
13: And what's even more remarkable about what South Bend's been able to do now, 9 runs on 10 hits today after the 5 runs yesterday. They have no Cole Mathis. They have no Cade Snell. Some of the best power bats in this lineup right now, both hurt and not in the lineup.
7: Armette's set, and the 0-1 is popped up on the infield right side. Into foul ground goes the first baseman, Jack Costello. He'll make a two-handed catch for out number one. We mentioned South Bend, 26-16, first place in the West Division right now. The Cubs will end the first half in Fort Wayne. That's that series the week of Father's Day in the middle of June. They could very well have that Western Division clinched either before or right when they get to Parkview Field. It'll be interesting to see how the next few weeks play out. Lionel Espinoza up now, and he takes ball one high from Varmet.
13: Yeah, last year was pretty obvious. West Michigan pretty much had in the bag across the last week and a half of the first half. And right now, both sides seem like they have it pretty locked up.
7: Varmet's 1-0 is at the top of the zone to even up the count. 3 runs driven in for Espinoza in his 2 trips to the plate today. A 2-run triple with 2 outs back in the first, an RBI single, and a run scored an inning ago. 1-1 pitch is sky high, but straight back and out of play. 31 games this season for Espinoza, 125 at-bats. Entering play this morning was a .232 hitter. Has 49 total bases, 9 doubles. Mentioned the triple in the first inning being his second of the campaign. And these 3 RBI now give him 20 runs driven in here in 2026. Barmett's got him in the hole at 1-2. Long pause, the kick and the pitch is fouled off. And we've talked about Barmett's fastball velocity. It's kind of been scattered this season. Traditionally, last year, we'd see him anywhere between 91 and 94. And obviously, radar guns are different at each stadium. Most of the technology is the same. He's ran that heater up to 98 here in the campaign thus far. So next two-strike delivery is too tall. 10 hits now for South Bend here this afternoon after collecting 8 in the Tuesday night victory to get this thing rolling. The break even is shot in the air to center. Heading back is Kason Wells. He'll now drift to his left in the right center field gap to put this one away. Back-to-back batters retired after the first three reached against Varmette here in the bottom of inning number 4. 9-1 Cubs. It'll bring in Miguel Useche. Third game of the season in left field, and first time he's gone back-to-back games in left field this year. Now has a knock in his last 6 showings following his base hit in the third. First offering, cut on and missed. Varmette slowing things down there. When we get to the top of the fifth, 2-3-4 for Fort Wayne. Lefty, righty, righty. Kason Wells, Lamar King Jr., and Alex McCoy. And just looking to chip away right now. A lot of work to do. The 0-1 home is in there for strike 2. And a beautiful afternoon for baseball. 76 degrees and sunny at first pitch. We're now into the 80s. Still mostly sunny at Four Winds Field. The 0-2 to Useche is off the plate. And this is the weather we've been looking for. I've had guys asking us in the clubhouse, in the locker room over the last couple weeks, hey, you're Midwesterners. Well, I am at least. We're still 50-50 on Jaden. When is this weather going to turn? It's the 1-2 is off the plate. He's giving me a look right now. I always mess with the Nebraska folk because they make the argument, are they Midwesterners? Are they out in the plains? You have to poke fun. And sometimes for Nebraskaners, they have the Midwestern trend, but not always true Midwesterners. It's the 2-2, cut on and missed. We'll get more to that when we make our way to the top of the fifth inning. Couple runs come across for South Bend. It's 9-1 here on the Tin Caps Radio Network.
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7: Top of the fifth here at Four Winds Field. Your Fort Wayne Tin Caps trailing the South Bend Cubs by a score of 9-1. Kevin Valdez, the starter, back on the mound. His first pitch to Kason Wells is chopped foul down the third base side.
13: Nebraska is the Midwest.
7: I'm just going to tee up, man. Andy Ockham, Jaden Taylor to my left. Macy Gray, our studio producer, here this afternoon. I guess we do have a bit of a dialogue to get into as we are in the top of inning number 5. The 0-1 is up and out. kind of led this into the break at Omaha, I guess Nebraska in general, Midwest versus Plains and true Midwesterners. We're talking about the weather finally taking a turn here, feeling like summer in the Midwest. And, you know, is Nebraska part of the Midwest fully? Is it part of the Plains? You and Tyler Reedy, our colleague over in the South Bend booth, we had this chat literally in between innings. You guys are making the claim that Omaha and Lincoln are Midwest, everything else in Nebraska, no. Tyler had a really crazy comment I took heavy offense to. 1-2 pitch is chopped foul. Do you want to share Tyler's comment, or should I?
13: So I'm gonna first pen in the fact that he went to a rival high school of mine back in Omaha, and all boys school. I think it has to affect a little bit with the mentality of hot takes. They feel like they can really push on.
7: As well as, once again, hanging tough with two strikes, fouling off another delivery from Valdez.
13: This is entirely infactual, but his point, and I think just in a heated argument, said that Omaha, Nebraska is more Midwesterner than Chicago. Entirely false. Entirely
7: crazy.
13: False.
7: What are we doing?
13: Horrible statement. And I'm from Omaha, Nebraska, and I will say that myself, not a good take.
7: Count remains 1-2, the kick and the pitch. Chopper left side of the infield. Charging in Saldacine. Out in front of him was the third baseman, Hallback, and that miscommunication and slowing things down is going to allow Case and Wells to beat that one out. A multi-hit game for the Fort Wayne center fielder.
13: Now, again, I will say there may be some suburbs around the area of Chicago that I'm like, okay, it's not quite the Midwestern vibe as much as you could to compared to Omaha, Nebraska, but it's 100%.
7: I'm going to argue
13: it's the dead central part of the state.
7: I'm going to argue
13: the country.
7: I'm going to argue the suburbs of Chicago are more Midwestern than the city. The city is kind of an anomaly in a weird way. It sticks out as kind of this big attraction, this big hub. Now, they're both very Midwestern in their own ways. As Lamar King Jr. takes ball number one. Yeah, and Brendan King, he's from the south suburbs. I'm from the northwest suburbs of Chicago. As soon as Tyler says that, he looks at him like he's got three eyes. The BK was not all about that take. The 1-0 pitch down and out.
13: Well, it sucks because we got, again, two Omaha guys, two Chicago guys in the area, and I need somebody to back me up a little bit on my take.
7: When we're
13: that ridiculous, truthfully, it's just ridiculous. When we're that ridiculous, you have to be able to, you know, back me up in some way. I just couldn't do it.
7: 2-0 pitch, misses the bottom rail, 3 balls, no strikes here on Lamar King. I'll meet you halfway. I said, you know, I even said before we went to break, I'm not saying you guys are fully Plains or fully Midwest. There's a hybrid of both. And even then, I'll agree that, you know, Lincoln and Omaha are definitely more Midwestern than the rest of the state. There's no doubt about that. But to throw that take out there was pretty nuts. King taking all the way. That 3-0 is at the bottom of the zone for strike one.
13: So what states, like, are your border states? Like, what is Midwest? What is not Midwest?
7: I was going to say Nebraska on the western side of things is right near the cusp, in my opinion. Long pause for Valdez. The 3-1 is bounced on the ground, left side, backing up the shortstop, Saldacine, and the only out they'll get is to the second base back. So South Bend wiping some speed off the bases there. Lamar King Jr. will sit at first. We'll go all the way around. In terms of, like, Wisconsin's Midwest,
13: okay.
7: Illinois,
13: yes.
7: Michigan, Indiana, Ohio, I think that's the cutoff there. Obviously, Pennsylvania. Mm-hmm. If my geography is correct, Pennsylvania is the next point east
13: correct.
7: Of Ohio. That's no. Missouri gets weird, and Missouri is kind of like Nebraska. It gets weird in its own right. As Daniel Wassinger out, and that'll be the end of the line for Kevin Valdez today, making a call to the bullpen, brought to you by Gerber Collision and Glass. 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We're going to keep this here and talk some geography, because why not? And a 9-1 ball game in the top of the fifth inning with a runner on first and one out. That's where it's weird. I think from the southern point, it's I don't know. People try to argue.
13: Do you count Minnesota?
7: Do I count Minnesota? That's also, it gets very strange, because I know we'll go back to our Northwoods League roots, right? And Minnesota is considered more in the Plains division than the Lakes division. I think the states that get interesting are Minnesota, Nebraska, and Missouri.
13: Iowa?
7: Yeah, so Iowa's like the definition of Midwest.
13: Well, but here's the weird thing. We've been to Iowa. We were
7: yes.
13: in Iowa a couple weeks ago, but I've lived in Nebraska. I've lived in Iowa. The only difference between Nebraska and Iowa as states is that there's an actual city in Nebraska, and there's three towns that are decent size in Iowa. I mean, it's pretty much the basic state.
7: People argue the geography in terms of how much further. I don't know. It's interesting. We could probably talk for days about this. I wasn't totally against. I was more giving you a hard time last inning. I was like, I'll meet you halfway. That comment from Tyler just threw it out of proportion and was like, all right, we need to address this to somebody listening. And we thank you for hanging out with us here in this Wednesday matinee. This is edition number 47 of Fort Wayne Tin Caps Baseball in this 2026 season. And yeah, these are the things that we need to address. The people need to know.
13: Exactly.
7: As Kenji Perez, the right-hander currently taking his warm-up tosses, the first bullpen arm into action for Daniel Wassinger here this afternoon. As always, pitching changes this season brought to you by Shaw Law, Fort Wayne's injury attorneys. Call or text 260-ALL-7s for a free Shaw Law consultation.
13: I'm going Missouri, yes. I think it is.
7: Okay.
13: Now,
7: Kentucky, no.
13: No.
7: No, I'm out on Kentucky. That's the South. Alex McCoy climbs in. Lamar King Jr. is the runner at first base. McCoy, an RBI double, has the lone run driven in for Fort Wayne today. First pitch, check swing, did go around on that slider. Let us know your thoughts. You can tweet either one of us, message us, however you can find to get a hold of the old geography, what is Midwest, what is not, here on this Wednesday afternoon. 0-1 pitch is at the bottom of the zone for strike two.
13: I don't think there's anybody in Nebraska that will tell you they're not from the Midwest. Like, the Great Plains just does not feel like a real region. It's a broader region, but not quite Midwest feel.
7: Yeah. 0-2 got him swinging. Three straight spinners from Perez, and McCoy is down on strikes.
13: But I get what you're saying. Like, North Dakota, South Dakota.
7: Yeah, that's Plains.
13: Kansas.
7: That is Plains.
13: Is Oklahoma the South, Southwest, the Plains?
7: That's South for me.
13: Okay.
7: That's not Plains. I think geographically and I think in terms of culturally as well, it's a bit different. As Jake Cunningham takes strike one on the inner black.
13: There's a lot of cultural similarities between southern Kansas and Oklahoma, which is weird if you drive down, because you don't think that. You think
7: no.
13: Like it's really two different places, but very similar type area, especially in Tornado Alley.
7: Long pause. Perez is 0-1. Is fouled off the catcher in Granadillo. No balls, two strikes, two outs. Runner on first, South Bend 9, Fort Wayne 1. Here in the top of the fifth inning, as Perez looking to close the line for the starter and right-hander Kevin Valdez here this afternoon. And a bit weird playing in these Wednesday 11:05 local start time games here at Four Winds Field. Didn't have that in our last series here in August a season ago. 0-2, got him swinging. Another breaking ball, and Kenji Perez comes in and punches out the two most potent power bats in the Fort Wayne order. Caps can't scratch anything across in the fifth. We have the bottom half. Score still 9-1 on the Tin Caps Radio Network.
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26: 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From the heart of downtown Fort Wayne to across the heartland, this is Tin Caps Baseball. 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
7: Another call to the bullpen for the Fort Wayne skipper in Johnny Matthews as we make our way to the bottom of inning number 5. It's the rehabbing right-hander number 27, Ty Adcock. Fort Wayne trailing South Bend 9-1 in this Wednesday

0: Gore. And Adcock joined this team last week and rehabbing his way back to nearing the big league level. The 1-1 to Bowser is downstairs. Two balls and a strike, the count now.
1: Yeah, kind of really working on a one-seamer is the big emphasis for him. Mainly pops up as a splitter for the right-hander. Used a little bit of a sinker across the early parts of his pro career. Went away from it, and the Padres hoping that can add a little more bite to him this year.
0: Pitched in two games at home last week against Dayton as Bowser fouls away the 2-1. Gave up a two-run homer in his Fort Wayne Tin Caps debut in the game last Wednesday to the number one prospect in the Reds organization, Alfredo Duno. But worked a scoreless inning on the 23rd. Two balls, two strikes, the count. Adcock rocks and fires. He got him swinging. 96-mile-an-hour fastball up and in. Bowser down to a knee, and there's one away.
1: Yeah, that's big league stuff right there. High ride up and in with the heater. Bowser thought it was over the heart of the plate, then just got tied up with the hands. Heck of a job there by Ty Adcock.
0: Adcock, 8th round, 246th overall draft choice in 2019 by the Seattle Mariners, signed for $150,000. And Dylan Granadillo, the left-handed hitting catcher, takes ball one up and away. Was part of the Mets organization last season, began the year in AAA Syracuse, and made his first big league appearance for the big league Mets on May 2nd. It's the 1-0 fouled off.
1: Yeah, 2024, absolute circus pretty much for him. Living in his suitcase, going back and forth. And that's the minor league and major league grind, just trying to keep yourself in such a fragile spot on a major league roster.
0: Peers in a 1-1 count to King and comes set. Pitch on the way is just low and in. And 2024, a part of three different clubs and three different organizations, Seattle, Detroit, and those Mets. He's trying to work his way to Petco Park and help out the Padres bullpen at some point here in 2026. The 2-1 delivery. A check swing and his grounded foul down the third base side. And we've learned it's a marathon of a season at all levels, and whether Adcock is up with AAA El Paso, working there and trying to prove that he's worthy of a spot at some point in San Diego, you can just never have enough depth right near the big league cusp. 2-2 is outside. Granadillo's worked it full.
1: Yeah, Adcock now in his second week with the group, and he's kind of been a quieter guy, but really a true leader by example. Gets in earlier than anybody else on this roster each and every single day.
0: Not looking to lose Granadillo here. The payoff pitch is outside, ball four. Second walk in as many plate appearances for the South Bend catcher, and it'll bring up Christian Olivo.
1: Now, again, it's different for Adcock when you're not exactly emphasizing the results out of these outings, just trying to figure out a couple of the pitch changes and feel comfortable coming out of the ACL, but it's really tough when you have an 8-hole hitter who has one base hit in 12 games going into this season, and you walk him twice in back-to-back at-bats.
0: And Olivo goes after the first pitch, lines it into left for a base knock. Granadillo, wide turn around second. This one gets away from the left fielder McCoy and will roll all the way to the wall. Granadillo scores. Olivo sliding head first safely into third. Another defensive miscue here today for Fort Wayne, and it's 10-1 South Bend.
1: You remember Sunday when we were just backing up and raving over this defense for Fort Wayne? These two teams going into this series, the best two defensive teams in the league, and that just can't happen down there in left. Again, I get it, you're down eight, only halfway through this ball game, but you got to find a way to keep that ball in front of you and not allow, truthfully, an easy single leading to a triple.
0: And we'll see how it's scored, assuming another error is going to be thrown Fort Wayne's way here in this series. Runner on third, one out, back to the top of the Cubs order in Kane Kepley. First offering, swinging away, high fly ball to center field. Backing up is Cason Wells out in front of the warning track to make the catch. Olivo tagging from third. He'll come in to score, and it's another multi-run inning for South Bend. Back-to-back two-run frames, four multi-run innings in this ball game. Our score is 11-1.
1: As back-to-back Wednesdays that truthfully, field demoralizing.

0: Now, last Wednesday, got to give Fort Wayne some credit offensively. You fought back, scored 8 runs despite giving up 22. But this one just felt so much slower. And South Bend just really killed Fort Wayne step by step today.
1: Bases empty, 2 down. Here's Ty Salvesen. And first pitch bounced in to the South Bend shortstop.
0: It hasn't been, you know, kind of as demoralizing as it was last Wednesday when it was just home run after home run, extra base hit after extra base hit. It's been small mistakes, and South Bend has taken advantage of every single one today.
1: Salvesen, the number 25 ranked Cubs prospect, according to MLB Pipeline. And foul tips the 1-0 into the glove of Lamar King Jr. It's just not letting things snowball, right? And unfortunately, things have done that and have taken a turn for the Caps in Game 2 of this series. Salvesen has reached all 3 plate appearances today. He has scored 3 runs for these Cubs. The 1-1 from Adcock. And a check swing, tapped foul out in front of the South Bend dugout down the first base line. I mentioned Adcock rehabbing here in Fort Wayne, the 6th rehabber in the Tin Caps era dating back to 2009. One of 3 pitchers along with Yu Darvish and Blake Snell. 1-2. And a check swing. Did he go? No. On the appeal down to Dakota Kilgore. And now we're going to have our 2 umpires meet. Dylan Reeves coming out from behind home plate wondering, was that maybe tipped into the glove of Lamar King or any sort of conversation here? See if Salvesen actually did go around. And quick conversation, quick chat. They're going to say no. And here comes the Fort Wayne skipper, Johnny Matthews, for a quick explanation.
0: Yeah, if anything, just want to see what the conversation was. Fully making sure everything was set there. And King definitely felt like it was tipped back into the glove. And didn't seem, I didn't hear 2 clicks, which is sometimes, of course, the way to be able to tell if that was easily back into the glove or not. And Matthew's not frustrated, but he just kind of wants the conversation to see what happened there. Not sure if he got the explanation he liked, but it's the explanation nonetheless.
1: So count even at 2 balls and 2 strikes, 2 outs, and the bases are empty. Adcock peers in and comes set. The break even is popped up, shallow center, drawing out the second baseman, Linares. This is going to fall into the Bermuda Triangle. 3rd hit of the afternoon for Salvesen, his 4th time on the bases.
0: At 12 hits now, 1 extra base hit. The one by Lionel Espinoza, that triple back in the first inning. Again, I was talking about it. They put together 25 runs on all singles and doubles up against Wisconsin a couple weeks ago. Had a couple grand slams, helped out in that 24-run victory a couple nights later. The South Bend team isn't one that is going to barrel baseballs all the time. They're just going to find a way to get on base, and they're doing it again today.
1: Josiah Hartshorn now climbs in. First pitch on the outer black is there for strike 1. And Hartshorn on a tear. 2-run single his last time up in the 4th. Also a sack fly in the 3rd. He's driven in 3 runs in this ball game. Adcock's 0-1 is up and away. And Fort Wayne just looking to keep things clean the rest of the way. Build some positive momentum for the Thursday night ball game tomorrow, which will feature the number 30 Padres prospect getting the ball in Carson Montgomery. 1-1 pitch is bounced foul right off the back foot of Hartshorn. And Thursday night's always so exciting. Montgomery, a gem of his start, his last time here at Four Winds Field as well. Anytime you get near the weekend with him and Cash Mayfield going on Thursday and Friday nights, it's must-see TV for Fort Wayne week in and week out. 1-2 the count on Hartshorn. Here's the pitch. And inside. And this is a real test for the 19-year-old. Just beginning his high A tenure and getting to face an arm out on the hill who has pitched in the big leagues. Out of the left-handed batter's box, Fort Wayne infield playing him pull side. The 2-2 is hit high in the air. Deep right field, Cunningham back, track, wall. This one is out of here. Hartshorn's answered the call so far. He's now driven in 5 runs in this game. That's his first high A home run and his 6th overall on the season.
0: Four for five with 7 RBI in your first 2 days at the high A level for a teenager. It's just unreal stuff right now for Josiah Hartshorn. If anything, they got an upgrade moving on from Cameron Cisneros and adding Hartshorn to this roster, this ball game. Way out of reach.
1: And now a 4-run inning for South Bend. 13-1 our score, 13 runs on 13 hits for the Cubs. Matt Hall back the batter, and Adcock fires strike one. And Cubs now 18 runs in the first 2 games this week. Heel one is low and away. So 5 runs driven in for Hartshorn in this game. Olivo has got a pair. Espinoza's driven in 3. And a lot of guys to highlight on the South Bend side. 1-1 pitch popped up. That'll get out of play.
0: Mike Maz has added in his Midwestern take.
1: What does he got?
0: Omaha is definitely a Midwest city. Oklahoma is Southwest, which I feel is better. Texas, also Southwest, not South. Arkansas, Southwest. I don't know if I agree with that one. Missouri and Iowa are Midwest. Nebraska is Midwest. Minnesota can be paired up with the Dakotas.
1: And cutting him in is Hartshorn chasing in the dirt to retire the side. 7 to the plate here in the bottom of the 5th for South Bend. They score 4 times, including the first high A home run for Josiah Hartshorn. We head to the 6th. Fort Wayne trailing the Cubs 13-1 on the Tin Caps Radio Network.
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1: 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South Bend 13, Fort Wayne 1 as we head to the top of the 6th inning. Forrest Tears leading things off for Fort Wayne, and he takes a strike from Kenji Perez on the outer third. 4 runs in the bottom of that 5th inning for the Cubs. The highlight, a 2-run homer from Josiah Hartshorn, his first at the high A level for the number 8 Chicago Cubs prospect. Perez up and away, count 2 balls and no strikes here on Tears. Back-to-back games for Tears in the series this week went 1-for-4 with an infield single in the 9th last night. The next offering bounced on the ground to first. Glove by Hartshorn. He'll take it to the bag himself. And the leadoff man retired here in the 6th. Fans, another reminder, Tin Caps Baseball also brought to you in part by Marathon. Stop by any participating marathon in Northeast Indiana and pick up a Tin Caps fill-up card, which you can redeem for a buy one, get one free ticket offer. Good for Tuesday and Wednesday games at Parkview Field this season. 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Talking Parkview Field, talking Tuesday, Wednesday games. That's when we're back home next week against those Lake County Captains, the High A affiliate of the Cleveland Guardians. Costello, the batter, takes ball one up and in. All three first pitches that he has seen today have been fastballs up and in here today. The 1-0 from Perez is in there to even the count. A pair of walks for Costello today. That's the first strike he has seen after Kevin Valdez walked him on four pitches in those battles. The 1-1 is off the plate. Some action of the Fort Wayne bullpen. It's left-hander C.J. Widger throwing. Expect him to enter the fray as the third reliever, fourth pitcher in the game for the Caps in the bottom of the sixth. As Costello taking all the way down and out. Three balls and a strike here on the Fort Wayne first baseman. Second series, final series between the Tin Caps and the Cubs here at Four Winds Field this season. These two teams will meet one final time in the campaign and in the first half out at Parkview Field in a few weeks. 3-1 pitch inside, ball four. Another walk, three trips to the plate, three free passes issued to Jack Costello here this afternoon. And line closed for Kevin Valdez, the starter on the South Bend side. 4 1/3 innings, 5 hits, 1 run. It was earned. Walked a pair, struck out a pair, faced 21 Fort Wayne hitters this afternoon. He fired 73 pitches. Oswaldo Linares takes a ball low and in to begin this battle. Lina's also reached in both of his plate appearances today. Did so on a 5-4 fielder's choice in the second, hit by pitch his last time up in the fourth. The 1-0 is on the inside corner for strike number one. Starting line for Fort Wayne's Mikel Marias today, 2 2/3, 7 hits, 7 runs. They were all earned. He walked a pair and did not collect a strikeout. One, cut and a miss, and Lina chasing a breaking ball low in the zone. Two-step leadoff first for Costello, being held on by Hartshorn. 1-2 on its way. It is down in the dirt. Nice block there by the catcher, Dylan Granadillo. John the Bastine, the third baseman, awaits on deck. Top of the order for Fort Wayne will follow him by way of Justin DiCricio. Perez peers in, shakes off Granadillo twice, and now comes set. And time called by Oswaldo Linares. And just looking forward to getting this one in the books. And looking ahead with Carson Montgomery and Cash Mayfield pitching the next 2 days for Fort Wayne. 2-2 is fouled straight back. And obviously we love Parkview Field. That battle next week with the Captains, the first of two sets between Fort Wayne and Lake County at Parkview Field this season. It's the second of 4 6-game series. Fort Wayne plays Lake County more than anyone else in this league here this season. Another 2-2. And rides high and in. We'll head back to Lake County toward the end of June. So 12 of the games in the month of June between, for Fort Wayne rather, will be against those Captains, and then Lake County comes to Fort Wayne right after the All-Star break in July. Payoff pitch is shot in the air on the right side of the infield. It'll be the first baseman, Hartshorn, calling off everyone to make the catch. Two down to the top of the sixth, and Fort Wayne trailing 13-1. The batter will be Jonathan Vastine. 13 runs on 13 hits and an error for South Bend. A run on 5 hits and an error for Fort Wayne. And Vastine nothing for two today. Looking for his first hit of the game and of this series. Perez kicks and deals. And a first pitch strike, a fastball at the bottom of the zone. Bastine launched his third home run of the season, 409 feet over the right center field wall at Parkview Field on Sunday. His first career homer at Parkview. Here comes the 0-1. Yeah, swing and a miss. Count nothing in two. Back-to-back series with a home run for Bastine. Went yard the series opener at Veterans Memorial Stadium against those Cedar Rapids Colonels a couple of weeks ago. No balls, two strikes, two outs, a runner on first. The pitch to the plate is wide. And Bastine, one of three true left-handed hitters in the lineup for Fort Wayne today, along with Cason Wells and Kavarez Tears. Perez comes set. Now the 1-2. Low and away. Bastine's worked it even. And Bastine still holds the last Fort Wayne Grand Slam. September 5th of last year on the road against West Michigan. That was his first professional home run. The break even is fouled right off the glove of the catcher Granadillo. And plenty of fans enjoying some day baseball. Education Day. Know a lot of schools in the Fort Wayne area are out. I know where I'm from back home, the Chicagoland area. Schools are wrapping up as well. It is officially summer. As a swing and a miss on the 2-2, will retire the side. Fort Wayne gets another walk from Jack Costello, but he is left on the bases. Bottom of the sixth on the other side of this break. Tin Caps trailing the Cubs 13-1 here on the Tin Caps Radio Network.
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1: 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Cubs ahead of the Tin Caps, 13-1. Lionel Espinoza leading things off, and time called at the plate before Widger could fire the first pitch. 5-6-7, due up for South Bend.
12: Yeah, I think Lamar King Jr. called time behind the dish. Daniel Wasinger, the third base coach and manager for the squad, making sure that was the case. I think King was ready for that pitch. I think he knew what was coming, and Widger was fully set and ready to go.
1: Now Espinoza climbs in, readjusting those batting gloves. CJ, hands held high, comes set. Here's the first pitch, and it's away. I want to shout out CJ. Celebrated a birthday over the weekend, or over the holiday weekend, rather. Memorial Day was his birthday. The Pennsville, New Jersey native turned 27 years old. He is the oldest player on this Fort Wayne roster. But nonetheless, happy birthday to the man that they call the Wizard. Still have not yet gotten to talk to him about the Wizards' throwback uniforms. I saw him wearing the hat a lot last week. Not shocked there, but I mean, I'm sure he's going to tell me, oh, they're awesome, I love them. But I haven't gotten his firsthand reaction to those uniforms. And we haven't talked about the Chicago Bears in a while either.
12: Big Bears fans, y'all too, can have a good time with that. He was wearing the Wizards' hat on the bus going to this week. So
1: love it.
12: Got to like it at least a little bit.
1: Him and a few other guys. It was a smashing hit. 1-0 to Espinoza. Fastball dialed in to even the count. Do want to shout out Orchard Team Store, Jess Thompson, back in Fort Wayne. All the gear that came out this week. A lot of awesome stuff. I made sure to get my hands on a shirt and a hat as Espinoza goes after the 1-1 and drops one down into left field for a base hit. Three-hit game for Lionel and a leadoff runner aboard here for South Bend in the sixth.
12: Yeah, no matter what inning it is, this group is going to provide in some way or another. Fastball up and in again, got the hands through. Another dunk down knock.
1: Another right-handed bat here, Miguel Useche. Also has a hit today. Now, Widger appearing in his 12th ball game of the season, 11 appearances, 10 and two-thirds innings of work thus far. Actually made his Fort Wayne debut here at this ballpark a season ago. He's the son of former major leaguer Chris Widger. His dad currently managing the Sussex County Miners out in the Frontier League. 1-0 pitch, a slider that drifts in for a strike. And last season, began the campaign with the Eugene Emeralds out in the Northwest League at the high A level. Appeared in 24 games in relief before tossing his final nine ball games here with these Tin Caps. 1-1 is bounced foul. That Fort Wayne debut form pitched in two games in this series last year. It was on August 6th through a third of an inning. Later, an inning and a third on the ninth. One ball, two strikes. The pitch is low and inside. Nice work there by Lamar King Jr. to keep that out in front.
12: He's had to be really busy. Each of the last two times he's been out there behind the dish. It's not always an easy task, especially for a guy who has dealt with shoulder issues across his career. And there's been some push to move him over at first or move him to the outfield, but any single time he's asked, he wants to catch.
1: That's one compliment we've gotten from a lot of people, whether it's broadcasters or other team personnel that have come through Fort Wayne this season when talking about Lamar, is how athletic and the plays that he's made over at first base. Last pitch out of the zone. It's now 3-2 here on Useche. Widger set. The payoff is popped up down the right field line. Tailing foul. Cunningham giving chase, but this one will head out of play. Widger, the fourth pitcher in the ballgame for Fort Wayne. Starter Michael Marias. It then went to Will Varmet, and then the last inning tossed by the rehabbing right-hander Ty Adcock. Leadoff man Espinoza just off first base, being held on by Costello. So the next 3-2 is sent back straight foul just above us.
12: Man, if you're Jonathan Matthews, you're really happy. You only had to see Isaiah Lowe, Igor Heel, and Brian Salazar yesterday, all 15 pitches or less for those threes. So they're going to be fresh tomorrow. You've got Carson Montgomery, Cash Mayfield. They've been great this year in getting length.
1: Another 3-2, bounced on the ground to second. Taking it to the bag is Linares. His throw to first is in time. It's a much-needed 4-3 double play there for C.J. Widger. The leadoff single from Lionel Espinoza wiped off the board.
12: What Linares has been able to do this season at second base has been pretty incredible. Again, that one pretty much a tailor-made double play that time, but he's turned 8 this year over there at second base. Hasn't had an error yet. He's been locked down ever since moving out of the position.
1: C.J. looking to face the minimum here in the bottom of the sixth. In steps Drew Bowser. And first offering on the inside corner for strike one. It's been awesome seeing Linares this season. It's given him at least an extra game at the bare minimum every single week. And we've mentioned at the plate, he's hitting over 300 in May. He's made the most of his opportunities all over the board. as the 0-1 fouled off by Bowser. Depth, versatility, things that we continue to preach with the new man in the position playing group, Justin DiCricio. He's played five different spots defensively. We haven't seen him in center field yet, but we know he can play there. Just being able to move around makes you that much more valuable. It's the 0-2 down and out.
12: That allows Jonathan Matthews to be a little more creative with his lineup every day and see if one guy's hot, plug him in there, maybe push other guys around defensively and still feel good about his lineup.
1: One ball, two strikes, two outs, bases empty, bottom six. Fort Wayne trailing 13-1. The two-strike toss, fouled away. And Bowser getting the first start of the series here today. Did not start yesterday, but had to come in the injury replacement spot of Cade Snell. It was 0-2 in his two trips to the plate last night. Another 1-2 from Widger. And another foul ball. I want to give credit, too, to the fans in attendance for Education Day. It's been fun to hear the background noise and the chatter. A lot of energy in the ballpark today. Unfortunately, though, South Bend has taken advantage at the plate. Widger back to the slider, just misses the outer edge. Count evens at 2-2.
12: Yeah, I might have gave them a free cup of coffee waking up today. They were here pretty early today. Guys are throwing bullpens about 3 hours before first pitch. And they're ready to go, and they've showcased why.
1: Another two-strike toss. Another foul ball. Bowser hanging tough here in this battle against the Fort Wayne left-hander.
12: And the crazy thing is that every single one of these foul balls has been popped up in straight bag every single time. So, you know, the timing is there. The plane just not quite on for Drew Bowser.
1: Pitch number 8 of the battle is fouled back to the netting. And the beat goes on, as Mike Maz would say. And thankful Mike Texton and his take on the Midwestern debate. You know, Macy Gray, our studio producer, has been itching to get in the conversation as well. She was saying in between innings, it's more of a controversial topic than probably people that aren't from the Midwest would realize. It's been fun here this afternoon. Check swing on the 2-2. He went around. 9 pitches later, C.J. Widger wins this battle with Drew Bowser, and he sets down the side. In order. Two-thirds of the way home here at Four Winds Field. The Tin Caps trailing the Cubs 13-1. Jaden Taylor will take you the rest of the way here on the Tin Caps Radio Network.
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12: Back rolling into the final third of Game 2 between these two Hoosier State rivals. Fort Wayne going into this series trying to find their way back to 500. Lost yesterday, down big this afternoon. South Bend 13, Fort Wayne 1. The top half of the seventh, we go. Third time through the order for Fort Wayne. Justin DiCricio steps up for the fourth time
0: here this afternoon. Leadoff man faces new right hitter in J.P. Wheat. First pitch, firing fastball at 97 for strike number one. Fort Wayne has seen a lot of success up against Wheat. Got the win on the Sunday affair back 3 weeks ago as he gave up two runs on four walks. A one pitch, DeCresio takes outside. Four walks, two wild pitches. That's how Fort Wayne tied things up, took the lead in the ninth inning. And Wheat earned his first loss of the campaign. Count 1-1. Wheat set, and a pitch. Fastball to DeCresio go. The appeal, he did not. And Dakota Kilgore backing up DeCresio there, able to hold up. Justin, a single back in the first inning. Shot it out towards right field, didn't score. He's been 0 for 2 since. Wheat set. Down to the count, two balls and a strike to the NC State grab. DeCresio takes low and out. Another breaking ball in the dirt. The start today, Kevin Valdez. Great appearance. 4 1/3 innings of work. 5 hits, 1 run, 2 strikeouts, 2 walks. His best appearance across the sea he has seen against Fort Wayne. 3-1 pitch. Mowing inside, ball four. So a 5-pitch walk to Justin DeCresio, leadoff man, on here for Fort Wayne. It's another pitching change for Daniel Wasinger. Pitching change, as always, brought to you by Shaw Law, Fort Wayne's injury attorneys. 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Dylan Granadillo calls time, goes out and talks here to Weed, and heads back to the box. At Fort Wayne, their lone run today coming back in the third inning. Back-to-back two-out doubles by Lamar King Jr. and Alex McCoy. McCoy with the RBI knock. Kaysen Wells stands right in front of those two. The left-handed bat takes on the outer edge for strike one. Case, another multi-hit affair. Moving up to the two spot today after being in the nine hole for nearly each of his last 9 games. DeCresio, a step and a half off of first as Wells lines the 0-1 foul. And Kaysen needing to get back on the right track. Started off great when moving to the 9 spot. 12 of 30 to begin the campaign. 400 the average across the stretch. But then really struggled this past series. 1 for his last 19 going in to today's ballgame. Got 2 hits today as the 0-2 fouled away. The Caps 1 run on 5 hits. And 1 defensive blemish, but there has arguably been 2 other defensive miscues not counted as errors for Fort Wayne today. Also 1 on the base paths. Justin DeCresio trying to come home to score after an error at short. A little too aggressive and caught down at the plate. Kaysen Wells also overrunning a 2-run triple in the opening frame. 0-2. No one inside. Gotta love Education Day. His kids having loads of fun on a beautiful day for baseball. 1-2. Up the middle, this could be 2. There's the shortstop. South the scene goes on to second. 1. Over to first in time. That was an absolute dart onto the bag. And a 6-2-3 double play to wipe the bases. So Fort Wayne, a leadoff runner, and despite their 2 fastest runners at the top half of this card, in due time there, both retired, and 2 away in the 7th. Brings up the catcher, Lamar King Jr. Base is empty for him. We'll see if he can provide some 2-out magic once again. Wheat's first offering is way outside on the slider. And King, again, last week, tough one. Just a home run, 2 for 21 across the stretch. But overall this season, he has been great up against the Cubs. 3 doubles, a home run, a combined 11 base hits. Takes low and out, count 2-0. And J.P. Wheat overall, this is his 11th appearance, all of which out of the bullpen. Only have 1 save opportunity underneath this belt. He lost it at Fort Wayne win back on May 2nd. Fastball up and in, called a strike.
12: Here's the 2-1 to King. Inside, 3-1. And Junior hoping to continue a great recent stretch. Really changed things up with his swing after a tough final month here in High A last season. Made it more simple, and it's led to better swing decisions. 3-1, did he go that time? Doesn't matter. Fastball on the inner black for strike two. Nobody on, two outs, and the count full on the Fort Wayne catcher. Wait set, looking for a 1-2-3 seventh. The pitch, way outside. Dylan Granadillo never even offered at it. Went straight to the backstop, and King has another walk. It's really been a dichotomy this year for Lamar King Jr. Either he goes out of the first pitch, finds contact with it, and bats over 300 when he makes contact with it, or he really waits and allows counts to build. He's got the second most three-ball counts worked by a tin cap this year. Cason Wells is the only man with more. And it looks like something wrong here with J.P. Wheats. One of the two pitching coaches and Henry Hack out to the mound with the athletic trainer and Maggie Lowenar. And both those just talking to J.P. Wheat here as the entire infield will come in with them. He missed that badly, just making sure everything's okay as we look back to the dugout for a second, but I believe he's going to be okay. Again, reminder tomorrow, 7.05 p.m. first pitch. Tin Caps on deck, the pregame show for everything. Tin Cap starts at 6.45 p.m. And Jonathan Matthews discusses it all the time. Your momentum is only as good as next day's starting pitcher. And hopefully momentum building for tomorrow. Alex McCoy, the batter, takes a strike on the edge. 2-0 this season, 32 innings of work for the Padres' number 30 prospect. A 1.41 ERA, somehow not the best on this team. 0-1, hot shot on the ground is short. There's Ty Southesine. He'll go the short way on to second in time to retire this side. We head to the seventh inning stretch brought to you by J.D. Coon Heating and Air. Fort Wayne trailing South Bend 13-1.
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12: Tough one today for Fort Wayne, but hoping to build some momentum towards tomorrow. Tin Caps trailing the Cubs 13-1 out of the seventh inning. Stretch brought to you by J.D. Coon, Heating and Air. It'll be 8-9-1 of the South Bend lineup due up against the second time around for C.J. Widger. Faced the minimum in the sixth, got helped out by double play ball. Now faces Dylan Granadillo. First pitch, lefty on lefty. Sails up and out for ball number one. 13 runs on 14 hits today for the South Bend Cubs. One run on five hits today for Fort Wayne. Both teams with an error. Granadillo takes outside once again. Two balls and no strikes. Right-hander warming up in the South Bend bullpen.
0: Looks to be the right-hander in Ben Johnson warming up. We'll see if he goes out there for the eighth. 2-0. Now Dio pops it up right side of the infield. Jack Kyle still the first baseman. There with Oswaldo Linares. Both nearly collide, and Jack makes the catch. Once again, lack of communication right now in this Fort Wayne infield. Those two laughing it off a little bit. Linares is okay. Jack's okay. He made the catch, but it's been happening too much today. Third separate time there's been miscommunication on the infield for Fort Wayne, plus two different miscues defensively in the outfield. Cannot happen, even when down 12. C.J. Widger fires a strike to the edge at Christian Oliva. And Granadillo, after walking twice, pops out there. Now to the center fielder, Oliva, who's had another great day. 0-1. Tip back into the glove. Fastball at 94. Olivo, a pair of base hits, a two-run single back in the third, flared a knock towards left field, scored another run in the fifth inning. 0-2 pitch. Popped up, out of play. And all but one batter today, or the South Bend Cubs has reached, is also the only man who does not have a base hit, Drew Bowser. 0-2 pitch. Breaking ball. Got him looking. Well placed there with a slider. Two up and two down. Now a pair of strikeouts for C.J. Widger.
17: And that's the pitch for him that he really is trying to work on nailing down consistently. He's got this deceptive, rocky delivery where he swings and throws across his body. That sweeper slider has got so much movement on it. It just needs to be at a more consistent pace. That's exactly the result and the execution he's looking for on that pitch on a, you know, pitch-by-pitch basis.
0: So Fort Wayne hoping that for the first time today, South Bend will not score for back-to-back innings. Top of the card, Kane Kepley takes the ball high. Kepley today has been great in the top of the card. Two stolen bases after two singles. Also an RBI off of a sack fly. 1-0 pitch. Up and in. Kepley has to go back down into a crouch. And Widger has been brushing him up and in his last two pitches.
17: Yeah, Kepley, a guy you got to wonder. South Bend coming to Fort Wayne in a few weeks. Will he still be here with all that he's proven so far this season?
0: I would doubt the way he has played at the top of the card this year. 2-0, breaking ball in there for a strike. And Kepley this season, we talked about his ability not only to get on, but get him in has been the big key this year. Now 58 runs scored this season, leads all of affiliated baseball. 2-1. Swung on and miss. Another slider there by Widger. He's fouled that pitch now today.
17: I want to see him go to it again, even further off the plate. Make Kepley chase. He's a disciplined hitter. He's got a good eye, but see if it's got enough movement to get him to bite.
0: Infield working to the pole side of the lefty in Kepley. Here's the 2-2. Breaking ball. Rung him up. Strike three. Five straight retired back-to-back innings where C.J. Widger faces the minimum. The slider looking good. Another scoreless frame here in the seventh. We go to the eighth. Fort Wayne needing some offense. Down 13-1 on the Tin Caps Radio Network.
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4: From the heart of downtown Fort Wayne to across the heartland, this is Tin Caps Baseball. Caps on.
0: Game two between Fort Wayne and South Bend here from Fort Wayne's Field in downtown South Bend, Indiana. The Cavs struggling, down 13-1, heading along to the eighth. Jake Cunningham, the batter, first pitch to him, has a breaking ball off the mark for ball number one. New arm on the mound for Daniel Wasinger's squad, Kenji Perez, for two innings, backed up there by J.P. Wheat, and out of the right-hander, Ben Johnson. 1-0 pitch to Cunningham. Breaking ball again outside. And Jake had two balls and no strikes. For those with Chicago connections, not the head coach of the Chicago Cubs, Ben Johnson, but the right-hander, Ben Johnson, out of Tucker, Georgia. Played a little bit with Knoxville earlier this season. Bumped down here to high A South Bend, trying to get things figured out. 2-0 outside, 3-0. And Johnson, 17th round pick back in 2024. 6'3", 178 pounds for the 24-year-old. Will turn 25 right after the season ends. 3-0. Fastball, top rail, called strike. Fort Wayne trailing by 12. South Bend today, two runs in the first, five in the third, two in the fourth, four more in the fifth. And C.J. Widger, back-to-back scoreless innings for the Wizard. Here's a 3-1. It's up and away, ball four. Jay Cunningham reaches for the first time today. Now leadoff walk here in the eighth. Fort Wayne right-hander warming up in their bullpen. It's Jefferson Villabona, hopefully a lower leverage spot for him.
17: I really want CJ to pitch on our next Wizards Day if he's still here and if everything lines up. Having the Wizard pitch on Wizards Night, are you kidding me? That would be unreal.
0: Be nothing better to have him in that spot. Right, Cunningham adjusts in the sliding mitt, puts it back on. Nobody holding him over there at first. As Hartshorn behind him. Kavara steers, first pitch up and in for a ball. We talked earlier about if Nebraska is in the Midwest and what constitutes the Midwest. Today's ball game at 11:05 a.m. Eastern time. We're right on the border between Eastern time and the Central time zone. 1-0 up and away, and it's 2-0. What is the best time zone?
17: Because, like, you're going to start a dialogue here. You're going to come on after my answer and give the spiel that you've lived in all the time zones.
0: I have.
17: You're the expert, which I guess is fair. I've lived in two time zones in my life. 24 years old for about 22 years. I've lived in the Central time zone. I'll always side with the Central. I don't want to get ridiculed. I'm not the biggest fan of the Eastern time zone. Let's put it that way.
0: I get you. Sports are a little bit later. Sometimes tough time to keep yourself up. 2-1. Breaking ball cut on a miss. It's 2-2. Again, I've lived in the four continental United States time zones, not counting Alaska or Hawaii. But I'm a big mountain time zone fan. I really like the mountain time zone. I also grew up like you in the Central time zone for 18-plus years of my life. In Arizona, you go back and forth. I really like not having daylight savings time. I think it needs to go away. 2-2 pitch. Tears rolls it right in front of home plate. Granadillo coming out. Bare hand. Looks at second. Throws to first. It's in time. Up on to second goes Cunningham. Tears retired for the fourth time today.
17: And credit Granadillo, a guy who only catches once a week for South Bend. In all likelihood, this will be the only time we see him this week. It's a real nice play. Just to pounce out on that. I don't know. I'll give a compliment to the Eastern time zone, though. Last night's game, second shortest game of the season, 2 hours, 10 minutes. We ended here early. We're sitting here 20 minutes after the game ends, just finishing stuff up before we walk back to the hotel. It's nearly 9 o'clock, and it's still daylight out. That was pretty cool. I could appreciate that.
0: Jack Costello now the batter. Three walks today, tying a career high. First pitch outside a ball. My first experience of living in the Eastern time zone was right around here in South Bend, about an hour north in Kalamazoo, Michigan. And again, you're right near the edge of the Central time zone to the Eastern time zone, so you naturally get more daylight at the back end of the day. I honestly really like that. I think it grew on me with the Eastern time zone. One in, up and in. Again, Fort Wayne, kind of more centralized inside of the Eastern time zone, so you're not going to get as much extra time in the back end of your day. But I think you're right. I'm not a big Eastern time zone guy. living in all four. Mountain Time Zone is my favorite, as the two up and in. I see Jack Costello walk four times today. Central Time Zone's my second best. I like the Pacific Time Zone. Eastern Time Zone is very far, far removed in the basement. Pacific Time Zone, though, is underrated. Going out there for some good mornings. 3-0 pitch. Up and in, ball four. Jack Costello, a career-high four walks today, has barely had to use the bat whatsoever.
17: Credit him for being patient and having a great understanding of the strike zone and not giving in, making these guys really earn it. It gives Fort Wayne a bit of an opportunity here in the back end of this ballgame.
0: The last time he had three, it was right after being drafted in 2024, September 3rd at Inland Empire. At that point, they were a Los Angeles Angels affiliate, now the Seattle Mariners affiliate down there in the California League. Three walks in that one. It was the only other time he had three walks in a ball game. Had that in the first six innings of tonight, and now has a career-high four after his free pass in the eighth. It was pretty obvious to start the day. Kevin Valdez had faced Jack Costello twice and given up two home runs to him. He wasn't going to give him anything over the heart of the play. The two relievers since then, Kenji Perez, and out here Ben Johnson, haven't offered much either. Two on, one out. Oswald Linares, the batter. He takes the ball up. Lina's reached once today. He was hit up on the wrist back in the fourth inning. 0 for 2 outside of that. There's a 1-0. Fastball foul straight back to the netting. On time, but just underneath it there. Linares playing his 20th game this season with Fort Wayne, his 10th at second base, also nine others behind the dish, one as the DH. And a couple of innings ago, turning his eighth double play of the season for Fort Wayne. The 1-1. Outside breaking ball makes it 2-1.
17: I did just get a text from Mike Maz, so put a bow on our time zone conversation. He goes, this time I agree with you. Central time zone is the best. Indiana should be in it. He loved the central time zone when he lived in Texas.
0: It could be. No more daylight savings time.
5: Yeah.
0: You'll probably find your way back to it. 2-1 pitch. Outside, 3-1. There have been conversations. Should daylight savings time still be a thing? Is it still needed with all the technology that's going on for farmers now?
17: I got a couple buddies in farming. They have strong opinions on both ends. It's interesting to kind of get everyone's point of view there.
0: 2-1 out. Count 3-1 after 99 there from Johnson. Linares takes outside again. That was 92. Three walks in the inning for Fort Wayne. And if you want a remarkable comeback, this is the way to start it. Bases loaded for Fort Wayne, bringing up Jonathan Dastine, who is the last guy to hit a grand slam for Fort Wayne.
17: And we always say this is your job, the bottom of the order, especially bottom third. Find your way on any way possible. Work deep counts. And Johnson really hasn't proven that he could find the zone consistently. And so credit Costello, Linares, Cunningham for not giving in anything there.
0: Bases juice, one out. Fort Wayne down 12. Jonathan Dastine, the batter, takes out on ball one. Jonathan today, 0 for 3. And as you mentioned, Andy does have three home runs this season. All of them have been solo shots after his first pro home run. Getting helped by the wind out in West Michigan, leaving over the right field wall for a grand slam. Fort Wayne going to need three of those if they want to get back into this one. 1-0 from Ben Johnson. Is at the top of the zone, 1-1.
17: You think he's got an opinion on how the Bears are going to run offense in the second season of the Ben Johnson, Caleb Williams?
0: So we talked about it going in. Not the Ben Johnson of the Chicago Cubs. Or is he the Ben Johnson?
17: Bears.
0: And Ben Johnson of the, sorry, the Bears as the 1-1. Lone inside, gets away there from Granadillo. Coming home to score is Cunningham. Up on a third goes Costello. To second is Linares. And Fort Wayne back on the board once again. They're down 13-2. So is it the Cubs Ben Johnson that is bigger than the Bears Ben Johnson? Who is the real Ben Johnson in?
17: It's the Bears Ben Johnson.
0: Okay.
17: He is the Ben Johnson. And Bears fans would do a lot for their head coach, me being one of them.
0: Mr. Ben Johnson from Tucker, Georgia, his parents might disagree with that. 2-1 to Jonathan Dastine. Swung on and missed. It's 2-2.
17: I'm sure
0: not a single base hit in this inning, but keep going, Andy.
17: I was going to say, I'm sure Ben's great. I'm sure he's a great guy. I haven't met him. I'm sure he's fantastic. But unfortunately, the Bears' Ben Johnson is the Ben Johnson.
0: What is his scheme when the Bears take on the Vikings this October? Line foul. Now do the 2-2 once again. Especially going to the Cubs organization.

0: Cavs getting their first run since the third inning today. And Alex McCoy, RBI double. And the payoff pitch. Rolled over on his second. Bowser charges in, gloves, and throws the first. Costello comes home to score. Fort Wayne, a two-run eighth, helped out by not even a single base hit yet.
1: Caps will gladly take a multi-run inning here. Anything to just get some positive momentum going into tomorrow, and it flips back to the top of the card. Do want to say, I did text one of my farmer friends that we shouted out farmers on the air and that we're talking daylight savings time and time zones. And he just said, that's amazing, love it. And then I asked him, I said, hey, what are your thoughts on daylight savings? Do you still like it or do you want it gone? So I'll await his answer as a farmer on that side of things.
0: This is why you stick into these ball games. You always want the answers to these big questions. Fort Wayne trailing by 10, 13-3. Runner at third. And this is Walt Linares after his walk. DeCrecio up for the fifth time today. First pitch high. Now the 1-0 from Johnson. Is outside, ball two. DeCrecio's reached twice today, single back in the first. He walked to lead off the seventh and was cut down a 6-3 double play ball turned by Ty Southacine at short. 2-0 toss. Outside, 3-0. I think Cubs fans hoping that Ben Johnson can work the hurry-up offense here.
1: A lot of campers or schools, we're unsure whether it's camps or schools or a bit of both, aren't they? They're having to leave here.
0: I can't stick in for the full ball game. Got to get back in to either camp or school. 1:43 local time. Got going at 11:07 today. A long day to think about this one before going back tomorrow. 3-1 pitch on the outer edge. The count is now full. Runner at third, two outs. Fort Wayne trailing by 10. That's been the tough thing this season. Fort Wayne has won close ball games and then really lost the games they have lost this year, averaging a loss of 6-plus runs a ball game, only winning by about 2 to 3 runs a game this year. 3-2 pops up out of play, and we'll do it again. It seems like every Tuesday or Wednesday, Jonathan Matthews has had the same conversation after a tough opening series loss. Seems like we win the close ones. We really lose games that we lose. And hopefully it's a wipe of the mindset going back to tomorrow. Payoff pitch. On the ground, third base side. It's foul. Again tomorrow, Carson Montgomery making the start. He has been purely dominant this year. 1.41 ERA. And one of the best starters in the entirety of the Midwest League. And then you have the 1-2 punch right behind him, Cash Mayfield. Padres number 4 prospect going on Friday. 3-2 again on the ground. Foul to the third base side. Got to give DeCrecio credit here. Still fighting in spite of a 10-run ball game.
1: He does this with two strikes pretty regularly. It's been awesome to see, and that's exactly what you want out of your leadoff guy. Cason Wells, who was leading off at the beginning of the season, also does a good job with two strikes, being able to fight off anything close and look for your pitch.
0: Three straight full-count foul balls off DeCrecio. This is the ninth pitch of the at-bat to the NC State Wolfpack. On the ground, over to third, underneath the glove of Matt Hallback. That squeaks into left field, and Linares comes home to score. That was an easy one to him, and simply lollipop the glove down there. Got underneath the glove at E5. Both teams at least with one error today, and I think that's going to be it here for Ben Johnson. Fort Wayne, a three-run eighth inning. They trail now 13-4.
1: Yeah, in terms of Hallback, we were singing his praises, what he was able to do defensively at the hot corner in the last series here at Fort Wayne's Field against these two teams. And even the beginning of this series, he's made a couple of nice plays. That's about as easy as it gets, and sometimes that's how it goes in baseball. You make the hard ones, but the ones hit right at you, you occasionally boo.
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2: From the heart of downtown Fort Wayne to across the heartland, this is Tin Caps Baseball. Caps on.
3: Fort Wayne making some noise in the top half of the eighth inning. Three runs, not a base hit, though. Helped out by three walks, an E5, and a wild pitch. Cason Wells, the batter, lifts the first pitch foul and out of play. And new right-hander now warming up in the Fort Wayne stable. It was Jefferson Villabona. He's probably had a full outing of work out there in this stable. He went down for a second. Now he's back up on the bump once again. Probably going to go with the bottom half of the eighth inning. No one. Breaking ball off the outer edge. New arm here for the South Bend Cubs and Daniel Wazinger. Ben Johnson only able to get two outs. No hits, three runs to earn, three walks, no strikeouts. He faced six. And it's now Kenton Egbert. The 1-1 from the right-hander is outside. Now 2-1. And Fort Wayne today has worked eight walks. Got to give them credit for that. They walked 11 times last week up against Dayton. The most they have walked in a ball game here this year. Nicrecio standing at first after reaching on an error with two outs. Here's the 2-1. Up and away, 3-1. Another pitching change brought to you by Shaw Lawn. Going to be odd to say, South Bend has used as many bullpen arms as Fort Wayne will once Jefferson Villabona comes into this ballgame. Now the 3-1 pitch here from Egbert. Tipped in and out of the glove of Granadillo. And the count runs full. Nicrecio will get a head start off of first.
4: You want to look at any type of advantage going into tomorrow, like you mentioned. Same amount of bullpen arms. I mean, it's not like they save pitching in the process. I don't know. Just try to spin that in that way, at least for the bullpens. And for Fort Wayne, they got the starting pitching advantage at least the next two nights.
3: Yeah, C.J. Widger, solid day today. Two innings of scoreless work. Probably not going to go out there for the eight. Payoff pitch, outside, ball four. Ninth walk worked today by Fort Wayne. Still without a base hit in this eighth inning. And now the eighth batter to the plate will come up in Lamar King Jr.
4: The last 2 weeks, starting back at the series at home against Dayton, leading into here, they've done a really good job at taking their walks. They walked 11 times in that game last Thursday. Four different Tin Caps walked two times. They're a patient group. We know that, and that's going to stay true to their approach regardless of what the score is.
3: And Costello has the outlier of the group. Four walks today, but nearly everybody in this lineup has worked a walk. Nicrecio, Wells, King, Cunningham, as well as Linares, the four by Costello, a career high. First pitch low from Kenton Egbert to Lamar King Jr. Never know what can happen. Fort Wayne's still down nine, but still living here in the eighth inning with two outs. On a 1-0, King takes a breaking ball that cuts the plate in half. King today, double with two outs back in the third, later scored and trade places with Alex McCoy, who had an RBI double to get Fort Wayne on the board. Egbert said, and here's the 1-1. Breaking ball, same spot for strike two. At that point, it seemed like Fort Wayne had a chance in this one. Down just one after South Bend scored two in the home half of the first, but then the third inning is where this ball game went away. Five runs, helped out by five hits. All nine batters reached and found a way on in the third and fourth. Fouled off, and we'll do it again. South Bend, five runs in that third inning. All nine batters coming up to the dish. And the only man, Drew Bowser, has not reached today. Everybody else has found a way on, either a walk or a base hit. Tang steps in, open stance in the righty's box. Two on and two out. 1-2 pitch. Up and away. And this at-bat keeps moving. Egbert's set. And now the break even. And the dirt. Carnadillo gets in front of it. Back-to-back full counts walked here by Fort Wayne.
4: Three-ball count after three-ball count. I mean, it doesn't get much better than this. And this, I always mention, say, oh, I carry this over to tomorrow. And sometimes people go, well, what does that mean? And can they really do that? It's the mindset, the approach of, yes, working deep counts and kind of making things difficult on the opposing end. Fort Wayne has done a great job of that, innings 1-8 today.
3: Fourth straight full count worked here by Fort Wayne. Both runners will get a head start. 3-2, popped up right side and to the seats. All started off with an RBI ground out by Jonathan Vastad. He worked the count full after 3 of 4 walks to start the inning. Wild pitch brought home another run. Justin Acricio reaching on an error. It's a 9-pitch battle where he fought back after falling down. Mason Wells, full count walk. Lamar King Jr. has worked the count full as well. Another 3-2 in the dirt, ball 4. A 6th walk of the inning for Fort Wayne. The bases are now loaded, and one swing of the bat by Alex McCoy here could make this ball game interesting.
4: There's nobody else you'd rather have in the box right now. This dude is going to be hunting fastballs early against Egbert, and the last thing you want to do when you're up big is walk in a run, especially given the fact that the last 2 Fort Wayne hitters have been walked. McCoy's going to get something to hit here in this battle.
3: What a stretch this has been for Fort Wayne. Almost dead to rights, but see what they can do here. Still trailing by 9. Bases loaded. Alex McCoy takes a breaking ball off the outer edge. Back-to-back walks. And what a stretch it has been for Fort Wayne today. Keeping this 8th inning moving as they have now batted all 9 with McCoy coming up. Egbert's 1-0 toss. Again, outside, really trying to paint that outer edge on McCoy, but unable to get the call by Dylan Reeves. McCoy probably dead set on a fastball right here. RBI double back in the 3rd. His only time on base this afternoon. Bases loaded, 2 outs. 2-0 pitch. Outside again, it's 3-0. 9 batters have come to the dish here in this 8th inning. 8 of them have seen a 3-ball count. Does McCoy even think about swinging here? 3-0. Not the case. Right down Broadway for strike 1. And Acricio at 3rd. 9-pitch battle rolled over to 3rd, but an error by Matt Hallback has kept this inning going. Cason Wells, a full count walk. Same case for Lamar King Jr., who stands at 2nd and 1st, respectively. 3-1 pitch. Outside, ball 4. 2nd RBI of the day for Alex McCoy. Acricio comes home to score, and the bat boy is bringing out a whole box of baseballs right now. We'll see if they need some more. He'll just pick up the bat and the gloves and head back over to the Fort Wayne dugout. I thought we were needing more baseballs after the amount that have been thrown outside the strike zone this inning.
4: Yeah, how many times do you see a team trailing by 8-9 runs and they still hit a round in an inning? This is impressive.
3: Jake Cunningham started off this frame with a walk, and it takes a strike over the heart of the plate. So 4th run of the inning. The Caps still trailing by 8. South Bend 13. Fort Wayne 5. Another right-hander now warming in the South Bend stable. Still 2 outs. That 1 pitch. Cunningham rips it foul to the third base side. Carlos Rodriguez, who is in the bullpen for Fort Wayne, snapped it on a backhand, tried to throw it on a high hop over to the outfield and to the seat. Simply missed it. It hit the netting and rolled back into fair territory. That's not a great look. They'll throw it back over there. Let's have a lollipop and gets it back in to a real kids. Cunningham down, nothing and two. Fort Wayne trying to make something of this eighth inning. Already four runs, but still no base hits. 0-2. Fouled straight back. Cunningham just underneath that one. Six walks in the inning. That has been incredible. Fort Wayne has been able to produce in this eighth frame. If they weren't down 12, this would be a much more interesting feat. Bases loaded, two outs. 0-2 to Cunningham. Got him swinging. Change up at 81, and that wraps up the top half of the eighth. Fort Wayne, though, they score four runs on six walks, one error, and a wild pitch. Heck of an inning for the Cavs, but unable to cash in on some more. They're down to their final three outs this afternoon. Fort Wayne trailing South Bend 13-5 on the Tin Cavs Radio Network.
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3: Fort Wayne scoring four runs as 10 batters come to the dish in the top half of the eighth inning. And they don't get a single base hit. Four runs on six walks, an error, and a wild pitch. And Fort Wayne now trailing by eight. Jefferson Villabona, the new arm for Fort Wayne in the home half of the inning. C.J. Widger faced the minimum both in the sixth and the seventh. Now to the right-hander in Villabona. Count 1-0. Next pitch is outside for ball number two. It's been a tough return here for Villabona. 25-year-old, time is ticking for him to move up to Double-A San Antonio. Dealt with a little bit of an injury that missed about 3 weeks of play. His last two outings, not what he's wanted. 2-0, out of Ridge. It's 2-1. Last two outings against Dayton, a combined inning and two-thirds of work. Six runs on six hits, two strikeouts, and two walks. Now the 2-1 pitch. Fastball out towards right center field. Cunningham backing up. He's underneath it and makes the catch. Ty South the scene finally retired after a 3-for-3 start today with three singles, a hit by pitch, and four runs scored.
4: And well executed there by Villabona, a guy who me and Mike talked about him last week. He's got a good mid-90s fastball, and that hook when it's on is pretty wipeout-like. It's just been a matter of trying to knock it down consistently. You know he's got it. The stuff is there. Can he throw it for strikes? Can he sequence it well? Can he pitch in pitcher's counts? Things that didn't come to fruition last week in that home series against the Dragons.
3: What a debut at the high A level it has been these last 2 days for Josiah Hartshore. Left-handed bat takes up and away for ball number one. The switch hitter batting at the left side once again with the righty out there in Villabona. Has not had to face a lefty today. And C.J. Widger, the lone southpaw, didn't face him in the sixth or the seventh. Here's the 1-0. Tip back into the glove. It's 1-1. What a start for Hartshore. And yesterday, very first plate appearance, a sac fly, bringing home an RBI. Two at-bats later, an RBI double into the gap, moved up onto third after an error, walked and scored a run in the eighth. Today has been way even better than that. 1-1 pitch. Up and away. Two balls and a strike. The Cubs' number 8 prospect. Today, single run scored in the first. A sack fly to bring home an RBI in that massive third inning where South Bend scored 5 runs. A 2-run single in the fourth. And on a long ball in the fifth. What a line it has been for him today. 3-for-3, 2 runs scored, a home run, and 5 RBI. 2-2. Got him swinging. Villa Bona going straight after him. Fastball at 95, and there's 2 away.
4: This is the second time Hartshorn has been retired today, and if my memory serves correct, yes, that's his first strikeout of the series. Well done for Jefferson going high cheddar to put away a guy who has seemingly been all over Fort Wayne pitching in these first 2 games.
3: I got to give credit to C.J. Witcher as well as Jefferson Villa Bona now. And face to the minimum across the last 8 batters faced. Only base runner Lionel Espinoza, leadoff single to 6, retired after double play ball. Matt Hallback lines the first pitch the other way. That's a fair ball. And down to the right field corner. Hallback hits the bag at first. He's up on a second. Will cruise in there easily with a 2-out double. Right on cue. I talk about nothing going for South Bend right now. And a 2-out double the other way.
4: And Hallback's got a hit in each of the first 2 games this week. He singled yesterday in the series opener in the 8th inning. He's got an 8th inning hit here as well in game number 2.
3: And the hits galore on both sides today. 5 runs on 5 hits for the Cavs. Got helped out by the walks all across the 8th inning today. Now 13 runs on 15 hits for the South Bend Cubs. So we're going to add more in their final time at the plate. First pitch to Lionel Espinoza is a cold strike. He's been great today. Got the offense started in the first inning. Kason Wells came in, a line shot to him, overran it. And Lionel Espinoza scampering all the way around to third with his second triple of the season. 0-1 pitch. Tap foul. They brought home 2 runs on it. Ticed out the scene as well as Josiah Hartshorn. Had an RBI single in that 5-run third. And again, that last base hit for South Bend for that double. Coming back in the 6th by Espinoza. A flare to left. Fort Wayne, and the top half of the ninth, it'll be Tears, Costello, and Linares due up. Runner at 2nd, 2 outs. Here's the 0-2. Nine inside, and it's 1-2. Well, looks like Kenton Egbert might go back out there for another inning of work. Came in after the error, 3 straight walks, but then got a strikeout. Close out the damage in the 8th. 1-2 toss. Breaking ball, got him reaching out, pops up to the right side. Jack Costello now in foul ground. The first baseman makes the catch to end off this 8th inning. South Bend 3 outs away from their 7th straight win. Fort Wayne hoping to make something interesting. We come back here on the Tin Caps Radio Network.
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3: Fort Wayne in trailing 8 down to their final 3 outs this afternoon. Early morning affair between the Fort Wayne Tin Caps and the South Bend Cubs. And man, South Bend came out slugging. 2 runs in the first, 5 more in the third, 2 in the fourth, 4 more in the fifth. That's capped their scoring here today. Fort Wayne between C.J. Widger and Jefferson Villabona has kept them scoreless from the sixth along through the eighth. The Caps offense did score 4 more in the 8th, all helped out by some walks and an error. Kavara steers to lead things off against Kenton Egbert. First pitch breaking ball rocked on the ground down the right field side. That's a fair ball and down the right field line. Tears around first. He's looking for second. Throw comes in from Espinoza. It's a good one, and he got him. Kavara's tears barely had a banana route around first base. Pretty much went straight into the bag, touched it, and then cut over. That the difference, Mark, as Espinoza guns him down.
4: He stayed on the second base bag for a minute there, and it was, and shout out, our home plate umpire, Dylan Reeves. He ran all the way out there. He had that call with the field umpire, Dakota Kilgore, being down the first base line, and heads-up awareness from him just to get out there and have the best view in the house to make that call. Tough for KT. He's got 2 hits now in the series, both of them base hits in each ninth inning.
3: 9-6 on a putout that time. Absolute rope by Espinoza. First pitch high to Jack Costello. Egbert peers in. Trying to find the zone here. 1-0 pitch. Breaking ball on the outer edge. It's 1-1. Costello today, 4 walks. A career high for the first baseman, his second season in Fort Wayne. 5 different players in Fort Wayne franchise history have walked 5 times in a game. It's the record. 1-1, low and outside. That's 2 balls and a strike. So didn't think of a ball game like this, Fort Wayne trailing by 8. You could see a positive record being broken today. And if Costello can force another free pass. Here's the 2-1 toss. Call the strike, barely placed on that outer corner. And overall today, Fort Wayne again has walked 11 times. Every single pitcher, all 5, has walked at least 1 for South Bend today. Kenji Perez, the only one to walk multiple. 2-2. Outside, ball 3. Dylan Granadillo was really ready to throw that one down. Thought he had strike 3, and Dylan Reeves will make amends on that one.
4: I think they absolutely are going to do everything possible to not walk Jack here. You're up by 8 runs. Just got to pump a strike in.
3: Bad pitch. Here to Jack Costello. Got him rung up. On the outer edge, Costello dropped the bat and was ready to move the shin guard as well. He walks back to the dugout. No record today.
4: Yeah, it's muscle memory for him at that point, right? Everything he's done today to end of plate appearances, but with him dropping his bat in the right-handed batter's box, getting his shin guard and elbow guard off, but instead he's taking that strut back to the third base dugout.
3: Second strike out of the bullpen for Kenton Egbert. This is where Linares comes up. First pitch in there for a strike. Fort Wayne down with its final out today. South Bend has been red hot, looking to move 11 games above 500 and have the second best record in the league. 0-1 pitch, breaking ball, top of the zone, and Egbert a strike away. And the Cubs, ever since losing 5 straight to Fort Wayne to start off the month of May, has been dominant. Winners of 14 of their last 18. And now 6 straight. Looking to make it 7 in a row. The 0-2 fouled away. And 9 of the last 10, 14 of the last 18, and 6 in a row. And South Bend has quickly shot themselves up to the top team in the Midwest League West Division. Great Lakes, the only team with a better record. Nobody on, 2 outs. The 0-2 pitch. Pops him up, left side of the infield. Shelly to the outfield's Ty Southdeen. Gives way for Matt Hallbatt, the third baseman underneath it. He makes the catch to end off the ball game. Fireworks galore on this Education Day here at Four Winds Field. South Bend has taken each of the first 2 games of this series. Third straight series, Fort Wayne has lost the first 2, but the last pair of series, they would win the next 2.
4: You look at who's going the next two nights. Carson Montgomery tomorrow night. We're back to our regularly scheduled programming, evening baseball here on 1380 The Fan, and then We Love Payday, Fridays, Cash Mayfield. So it's obviously rough dropping the first two. You don't want to drop the first two of this series, but at least the Caps have that to look forward to the next couple of nights.
3: Fort Wayne left on 12 runners today. Final lines, Fort Wayne 5 runs on 6 hits and 1 error, 12 left on base. South Bend 13 runs on 15 hits and 2 errors, 4 left on base for the Cubs. They're now 11 games above 500 at 27-16. Fort Wayne drops now 3 games below the 500 mark, 22-25 on the campaign. Andy Atkin breaks everything down. Coming up next, Tin Caps post-game show on the other side of this break here on the Tin Caps Radio Network.
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4: Game two of this six-game series between your Fort Wayne Tin Caps, the high A affiliate of the San Diego Padres, and the South Bend Cubs, the high A affiliate of the Chicago Cubs, in the books here at Four Winds Field in South Bend, Indiana. Unfortunately, the good guys not coming out on top here this afternoon. The final score, South Bend 13, Fort Wayne 5, 13 runs, 15 hits, 2 errors, 4 left on the bags for the Cubs in this Wednesday matinee, 5 runs on 6 hits, 1 error, and 12 left on for Fort Wayne. The Wednesday morning game proved to be huge for Fort Wayne. The last time we played this at the end of April, they would go on to not only win that game, but win the next 4 in the South Bend series, taking 5 of 6 from the Cubs. They would win 9 of their next 10. It began an awesome, super fun run for this team. Unfortunately, that's not going to be the case here today.
3: Yeah, but again, we saw last week, right? 22-8, the loss to Dayton. Most runs this team in franchise history has ever allowed. If there's ever a time to be down in the dumps, it would have been that Wednesday game last week. But this group bounced back really well. Back-to-back wins, close wins, both on Thursday as well as Friday. It could be 3 straight weeks for Fort Wayne. Drops the first 2, then wins the next 2. I think you very well see the 2 starters on the bump on Thursday and Friday. You can get that result once again.
4: Yeah, Carson Montgomery tomorrow night, Friday night, Cash Mayfield. It's payday. You Tin Caps fans know the drill by now and how they get ready for the weekend. South Bend pounced right away. You look at yesterday's game. They played a pair in the bottom of the first that did the same thing. Here today, a 2-out, 2-run triple to center field off the bat of Lionel Espinoza. A tough read for Fort Wayne center fielder Cason Wells. Initially broke in 2 steps and had to go back. That ball, though, cleared well over his head. A couple runs came in to score. The big innings for South Bend, the 3rd and the 5th. They plated 5 in the 3rd, sending all 9 to the plate and doing so on 5 hits. They added 4 more in the 5th. A 2-run homer from Josiah Hartshorn in his 2nd high A game, made his high A debut yesterday. 6th round pick of the Chicago Cubs last year. They lured him away with a $2 million signing bonus instead of going to Texas A&M. He's the number 8 prospect in their system. He homered off Ty Adcock, a rehabbing big leaguer. He has been unreal to watch these first two games of this series and of his high A tenure.
3: It's pretty crazy to say. Bad news for Ty Adcock, but good news for some of the youngest prospects in the game right now. Two guys 20 years or younger with home runs against Ty Adcock thus far. Alfredo Duno had one last week, and they're right there for Josiah Hartshorn. And, man, he is the real deal. Swing looks really good. Haven't seen it a ton out of the right side, right? Hasn't seen a left-handed pitcher thus far, but that left-handed swing as pure as ever.
4: Mentioned two runs in the fourth inning that was sandwiched in between the five-run third and the four-run fifth. Oh, yeah, Hartshorn drove in both of those runs in the fourth on a two-run single. No runs the rest of the way for South Bend. Fort Wayne got on the board in the third inning, a two-out double from Lamar King Jr., parked a runner in scoring position for the Tin Caps. He was then doubled home by Alex McCoy. 17 two-baggers on the season, leading the Midwest League. It's been a rough go at it for Fort Wayne in the beginning of this series, but still, Alex continuing to do Alex things.
3: Alex McCoy, Jake Cunningham, right? I think these are the two guys that you consistently find. At least one of them is going to give you a positive showing. The question mark, where's the depth sometimes in this Fort Wayne offense? Again, you look at that four-run eighth inning and you're happy about how, again, patient this group was. But again, we've never seen this group consistently string base hits together and get big innings off of their back. Got to see that more across the rest of this series.
4: In that eighth inning, four runs, 10 batters to the plate. Fort Wayne left three on. There was an error in there. They did not get a single hit. I was making the joke in between innings. When we do our scoring in our book, we have the bottom line of runs, hits, errors, and left on base. The combination of 4-3 or 4-0-1-3 is one that I can't say I've ever written in my book before. Just a very wacky inning for the Caps. They walked 11 times in this game. It's tied for a season high. They did so less than a week ago at home in that Thursday night victory against Dayton. Four different Tin Caps walked two times in that game. Jack Costello tied a career high. Four walks in his five trips to the plate today. He had a great eye. Lamar King reached in four of his five trips to the plate. He had that double that we talked about. McCoy double. Justin Acricio reached three times. Guys were still finding their way to put together competitive at-bats, competitive plate appearances for Fort Wayne. But as we mentioned, 12 left on the bags. There wasn't so much to be done there. For South Bend, you want to go up and down the line. Ty Salvesine, a three-hit game. He reached in four of his five plate appearances. He scored four times. Kane Kepley drove in a couple of runs. He scored twice. Josiah Hartshorn, a five RBI game with that two-run single and that two-run homer. Top third of the order really making the Fort Wayne pitching staff pay today. Mikel Marias got the start for the Tin Caps. Not the start he was looking for. Two and two-thirds innings. Seven hits, seven earned runs. He walked a pair. Did not strike out a Cub batter on 67 pitches here today. Olvar Met through the next inning in a third, gave up two runs on three hits. Mentioned Adcock giving up all four of those runs in the fifth. But I do want to shout out the back third of this ball game. C.J. Widger, Jefferson Villabona. Widger, two scoreless innings, allowed a hit. He punched out three. Rather efficient two on 32 pitches. And then Jefferson Villabona, a scoreless bottom of the eighth.
3: Yeah, both of them needing bounce-back performances after a couple of tough ones last week up against Dayton. Again, was the situation with it being that large of a lead maybe playing a little bit into the mindset for South Bend when they're going up approach-wise, maybe, but either way, you look at C.J. Widger, what he was able to do, he executed really, really well. That slider, I think, looked better than it's had across two seasons now in Fort Wayne for the Southpaw. He continues to do that. He's going to find more success.
4: On the mound for South Bend, all right-handers today. Four relievers following the right-handed starter, Kevin Valdez. Valdez, four and a third, five hits, an earned run. He walked a pair and struck out a pair on 73 pitches. He didn't go long enough to qualify for the win. The guy coming in right after him, Kenji Prez, would get the victory. An inning of two-thirds, hitless, scoreless innings. He punched out three. A hitless, scoreless inning from J.P. Wheat. Ben Johnson struggled to find the zone in that eighth inning, just recorded two outs. Four runs in total came across on him. Only two of those were earned. He walked three. Ken Egbert got the final four outs for South Bend. Kenji Prez has mentioned the victory. 2-0 now, the record for him this year as ERA sits at a 3.68. Mikel Marias, the loss for Fort Wayne. He drops to 0-6, a 9.62 earn run average for the right-hander here in 2026. We got things started today at 11.06 local time. Game finished at 2:10, 3 hours and 4 minutes, another 3-hour ball game for Fort Wayne here this season. Attendance just north of 7,000, a great education day, and a beautiful day for baseball. It was 81 degrees and sunny at the time of first pitch. Once again, 13-5, your final, 13 runs on 15 hits, 2 errors, and 4 left on the bags for South Bend. For Fort Wayne, 5 runs, 6 hits, an error, and 12 left on base. We're going to get you ready here for the second leg of our Tin Caps postgame show. 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
4: Back here for the final leg of our Tin Caps post-game show, this Wednesday morning showdown that led into the afternoon between your Fort Wayne Tin Caps and the South Bend Cubs. South Bend coming out on top 13-5. They've claimed the first two games of this six-game set. Let's look at the out-of-town scoreboard across the Midwest League. A lot of day games, only one night game here in the league today. That'll be Great Lakes at Dayton. That is the series to watch in the East Division. Great Lakes dominating last night. Emil Morales having a two-homer game, just getting called up not too long ago from Single-A Ontario, the number five prospect of the Dodgers organization, already making an impact there in that series opening victory. Obviously our final here today, but as we go to the Battle of Iowa, Quad Cities at Veterans Memorial Stadium against the Cedar Rapids Colonels. Quad Cities leading 4-0 in the top of inning number four. Cedar Rapids trying to do whatever they can to hang near the top of the division here in the final few weeks of the first half. A little East versus West action out at ABC Supply Stadium in Beloit, Wisconsin. The Sky Carp hosted in Lake County. 4-1 Beloit right now in the top of the eighth. The Carp out hitting the Captains 11-4. Extra inning baseball out at Jackson Field. West Michigan and Lansing are all tied at 5 in the bottom of the 11th inning. Runners on first and second. Nobody out right now for the Lugnuts. They're looking to walk off the Whitecaps in game two of that series. And then a doubleheader out in Appleton, Wisconsin. Peoria taking on the Timber Rattlers right now in game one of that twin bill. Top of the fifth, Peoria up 6-0, and game two will be made up following the conclusion of that one. Looking across the San Diego Padres affiliates, we're done here. Single A, Lake Elsinore hosting Inland Empire. The Storm 26-20, six games above 500. Out in the Cal League entering play tonight. It'll be 8:05 Central first pitch, so out in Eastern time zone, 9:05 start at the Diamond. Double A San Antonio hosting Corpus Christi. The Fort Wayne Tuesday night starter from the 2025 season, Ian Koenig, is going to get the ball. He has been fantastic to watch thus far in 2026. And lastly, at Triple A, it'll be El Paso on the road against Albuquerque. That one starting at 8:35 Eastern, 7:35 Central time, and as well at San Antonio. That one going on at 7:05 Central, 8:05 Eastern. At the big league level, the Padres at 31-23. They're a few games back of the Dodgers for first place in the National League West Division. They're playing host to the 28-27 third place out in the NL East, Philadelphia Phillies. Walker Buehler's got the ball tonight for the Padres. He'll be opposed by Christopher Sanchez, a 5-2 record, a 1.62 earned run average for Sanchez this season. Him and Jacob Mizrowski right now are going after it for who will win NL Pitcher of the Month. Sanchez has yet to allow an earned run yet here this month. Once again, your final here today, 13-5 South Bend over Fort Wayne. We're looking forward to tomorrow night. Back to our regularly scheduled programming. Thursday night baseball to be a 7:05 first pitch in game three of this six-game series here at Four Winds Field. Cole Reynolds, the left-hander, is going to get the ball for South Bend, a 1-1 record and 27 and a third innings of work this season. He's got a 6.26 earned run average. He'll be opposed by one of the best arms in the Midwest League this season, season. The number 30 prospect in the Padres org, Carson Montgomery, a 1.41 earned run average. He's allowed just one earned run across his last four starts. That is spanned over 20 innings. The Caps will look to get right and win their first game of this series. You're going to want to join us. It'll be a 6:45 edition of Tin Caps on Deck, the Tin Caps pregame show presented by Hoopy Insurance Services, prior to 7:05 first pitch here at Fort Wins Field. 13-5 South Bend here in Game 2. 13 runs on 15 hits, 2 errors, and 4 left on the bases for South Bend. For Fort Wayne, 5 runs on 6 hits, an error, and 12 left on the bags. We thank you so much for listening to today's presentation of Fort Wayne Tin Caps Baseball. 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
17: Had to do to win. He played an MVP type of game to me, even though, you know, he shot 17 free throws.
18: Yeah. You mentioned the big guy, Wemby. I don't know, man. Al, so disappointing in him last night. He looked like he just didn't want it. I know that sounds bad, but he's floating around the three-point line. I think he shot 4 of 13, something ridiculous like that. He didn't seem to have it. And I'm sorry, 4 of 15. I don't know. Where's game one Wemby? Is he just tired? Can he recapture that magic? I don't know.
17: So I know we call him an alien, but I think for some reason he's actually human. Guys get tired. You know what I'm saying? I mean, they're wearing on them. You know, they're playing every other day. And every other day, they're expecting maximum output out of him. So I just think that, honestly, last night he was a little fatigued. You know, it was a road game. I know tomorrow night back at home, he's going to be a totally different monster. Yeah. You will see the alien tomorrow night. And, you know, hopefully they find a way to win the ball game so we can get a seventh game. This series is so good. I don't think any of us want it to end. Yeah. And we just hope that, you know, he comes out and he plays hard, gives maximum effort, which we know he will. Obviously, defensively, there's nothing you can do with him on that end. But on the offensive side, you know, the guys did a great job last night of being overly physical with him, making things tough, making him catch the ball a little, you know, further out of his comfort zone. And I think if they continue to do that, that gives them an advantage. But, you know, his teammates are just going to have to do, you know, pull their weight. You know, it's a team game. You know, obviously everything is kind of set up off of him, but then in times like that's why they got Fox, that's why they got Castle, that's why they got Vassell, they got other guys that can definitely pull their weight, and they're just going to need everybody to, you know, to get through this series. They're going to need everybody.
18: All right, Al will be on First Things First next, but one more question, LeBron, two-part question. Number one, LeBron or Jordan, who's better? I got to ask you, come on, I have to. And then number two, where do you think he plays next year, or do you think he retires?
17: All right, so my one is Michael Jeffrey Jordan, just for a lot of reasons. You know, I seen him kill my Knicks so many times, and, you know, just is Michael Jeffrey Jordan. I wore the shoes. I'm bald like him still. That's my even Bron's bald like him now too. You know, he didn't want to be.
18: Not
17: but
18: by
17: he is
18: choice.
17: As well.
18: Yeah.
17: I mean, he even wears 23, right? So, you know, whatever. That's a whole nother story.
18: Okay,
17: fair enough. And I think next year, he should try to find a way to end his career in Cleveland. I think with the way that the Cleveland Cavaliers is set up, with the team that's there, The fact that, you know, he's the ultimate facilitator guy, I think it would be a great fit for him. And I think it would give him an opportunity to get to one last final before his career ends. But, you know, me knowing LeBron, I know he's going to want the farewell tour. He's going to want all the gifts and the rocking chairs and all that kind of stuff. There's no way he's retiring this offseason.
18: Interesting. So, wait, you think it's a good fit alongside two non-defenders in Mitchell and James Harden?
17: Yeah, because you got the big guys that can defend. You know, the defensive, the cure to defensive woes is, you know, is going to be tough. But I just think that in this league right now, defense isn't a focal point like it used to be back in the day. It is about outscoring teams. And I think you put those guys together, they can outscore some teams in the East for sure.
18: All right, LeBron playing for the league minimum next year, Al?
17: Not a chance in H-E double hockey sticks.
18: No way. Yeah, he shouldn't. No, I'm not saying he should. Al Harrington, catch him on First Things First next, right after us. Great stuff, Al. Good to talk to you, bud.
17: Thanks, man.
18: All right. Fun stuff from Al Harrington. You see how I got in that Jordan LeBron question? That's fun. All right. We're going to go to Herdline News. Let's go to Herdline News with Rachel Nichols.
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22: I love seeing Al Harrington on our network. He's great.
18: Good guy.
22: Right? Absolutely. All right. The NCAA has made an interesting ruling, Jason. They will not reinstate the eligibility of Texas Tech transfer quarterback Brendan Sorsby. If you have been following this saga, you know Sorsby admitted he bet on his own team when he played for Indiana. But his argument is this happened while he was a redshirt. So he says, look, I didn't have any involvement on how the team went. I just wanted to support my guys, feel close to the team. You know, all these ads are like, get into it, get into the sport. So
18: wait, was he was betting on his team, against.
22: Not okay. Against. So yeah, he's betting on his team. He's a redshirt. And he also says, you know, of course, he's being treated for a gambling addiction. Mm-hmm. You know, the NCAA still said no. Next step is for this to go to an actual court. That's going to happen next week to get a stay or something like that. But what do you think? Should he miss the season? What do you take?
18: Listen, it's tough with the gambling to come back. But, I mean, hey, listen, in this environment right now, you know the right people. Throw some money around. You can make some things happen. I hope we see him at quarterback next year. I do, honestly. Like, I'd feel a little bad for the kid. Mm-hmm. You know, listen, Rachel, how many mistakes you make in college? I made a ton. You saw the picture of me with blonde hair yesterday.
22: Yeah.
18: You think my parents aren't so mortified by that?
22: Pink hair.
18: It was blonde. It was not pink. And it's like, you had pink.
22: No, you.
18: Oh, no, I did not have pink hair. But bottom line is kids make mistakes in college. A gambling addiction is not great, obviously. Not a good look. But he wasn't betting against his team. It wasn't like he's like, oh, I know the playbook. I know what they've got coming. I'm gonna fade my team. Like, he's not doing dirty stuff like that.
22: No. And he says he didn't obviously have influence on a game. So he's a spectator and Indiana student like everyone else. I mean, look, my take on all of this is you get what you pay for. The NCAA has invited gambling into not just the building, not just their bedroom, but their lap, basically. Mm-hmm. I mean, you see ads constantly during games trying to get people to bet not only the game, but what's going to happen in the second quarter, all the stuff. You cannot put this in everyone's faces over and over and over again and then expect these kids not to be human about it. I don't know, man. I don't want to see gambling ads during the game. What do you think about that?
18: I agree with you.
22: All right, there we go. All right, let's get going also until yesterday. This is an interesting story. Jamal Mosley was introduced as the Pelicans' next head coach, and while he is new to New Orleans, he was asked a familiar question, Jason. What's the plan with Zion? Take a listen.
23: He's going to scratch the surface of things he can do. I really do believe that. And I think being able to open the floor up more for him attacking, being able to play him in different positions, because he's an excellent basketball player with a high IQ for playmaking, for making guys around him better, knowing when to make plays, not and the right passes to make.
22: I mean, we have heard this about Zion many, many, many times before. This year, it's going to be different. Do you think Jamal Mosley can finally do it?
18: I don't know. I was just looking at Mosley's run in Orlando. How'd that end? Listen, I'm rooting for Mosley and Zion. I just think Zion's going to end up in one of these buckets like Grant Hill. What might have been?
22: Yeah.
18: Can't stay healthy. Sorry, crap franchise. Couldn't figure anything out. Like, it just stinks. I mean, I still remember his Duke. That's how I'll remember Zion, his Duke year.
22: Yeah.
18: Freaking unbelievable.
22: Yeah.
18: Just so good.
22: Well, look, you got to give him credit. He has been healthier lately, right?
18: Yeah.
22: These later seasons, he's been healthier. He's actually played really well last season. But my viewpoint is it's just not going to work in New Orleans.
18: Yeah.
22: It's just not. And especially they've gone young with, like, they made this huge, crazy trade, in my opinion, to draft Derek Queen. And I just think at this point, look, he becomes a free agent the season after next, which means, as we keep saying, it's this season that they would need to trade him to get any value back for him. And I'm not in the mindset of the front office there. I have heard there's a little bit of fear of what if we trade him and then he finally becomes the player he's supposed to be somewhere else. I don't know if you can worry about that. And it hasn't worked. You can, a million reasons, medical staff, too much food in New Orleans, whatever you want to say, I don't know, get some value for him, get some younger player or draft picks that can be built around that young core, start fresh.
18: Totally agree.
22: Yeah. And it'd be good for him too, right?
18: Yep.
22: So,
18: Rachel Nichols with the news.
21: Well, that's the news.
22: Nope.
0: And thanks for stopping by.
21: The Herd Line News.
18: All right, coming up next, Mo Adu, former U.S. national team player. He's stopping by to break down the roster here on the Herd.
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0: in this organization that was not the case when they were losing year after year after year for the previous 20 years before Leon Rose took over.
1: In other words, not the Samuel Nicks. Fred Katz joining us. So, Fred, what about Mike Brown? For instance, when you're looking for a head coach, you don't always get your first choice. But what was Mike Brown? Their fifth? And I like Mike. Their sixth? But why? What was he? And then why did he turn out to be the right choice?
0: Well, I think
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1: 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All right, so lots of them. Let's jump around here. Rome, what was better? Lauren's Del Taco rant or his top 5 list to close out the after hour? War Lorne doing more beef calls when on vacation. Matt in Green Bay. The Del Taco rant was strong because it was early on. It kind of came out of nowhere.
7: The worst part, I wish I'd loaded in the video. The worst part is I'm sitting in the parking lot and I'm looking around and I see the signs for like 8 better fast food places. I see Cane's, I see Panda Express, I see 5 Guys, I see literally every possible better fast food place, even like McDonald's. I can find something better than McDonald's. I don't like McDonald's.
1: Why would fast food be that different in any other spot?
7: Than Del Taco?
1: Yes. Why would...
7: He's incredulous. Del Taco's not good.
1: Del Taco's not good. Adam Rank was so offended by that take.
7: Del Taco's not
1: only
7: good.
1: Was he upset that Lauren went in on Del

0: Taco. He was really upset that he went in and went ham on the Barstow Del Taco. That's when Lauren said, that's where I was standing when I could see eight other better fast food places. There is the Barstow Del Taco that Lauren is crushing.
1: The Del Taco?
0: All right, so you asked me which is better? That was good. That was a great rant. Not as good as his top five list. Now, he did work that top five list for months, admittedly. But there was nothing like that. There is the footage from Barstow. If you've never been to Barstow, if you've been to Vegas, if you've driven to Vegas, you've been to Barstow. But that's Lorne and his exclusive footage of Barstow. This one is directed to Wordsmith in the Box. You frequently satirize your shortcomings as a salesman in your formative years. I suspect you've become a much better salesperson now that you believe in the product. The Rome Show, of course. What was the first sponsor or advertiser that you were instrumental in closing? What year was this roughly? Did they renew at least once a year after the first contract? Vince in Pensacola. Bro, that's pretty elaborate. You obviously are in sales, or you're a sales manager, or you're in business. That's a rather multi-layered, elaborate sales question. What was the first sponsor? All right, so let me just tell you very quickly, and I've shared this with you. I don't remember the first, but I do remember this. When I got started in local radio, okay, this goes way back. Even before 690, because in 690, I started knock heads with management over sponsors because they were making me do and sponsor products or speak on behalf of products that I didn't use or believe in. And I had an issue with that. And they had an issue with me having an issue with that. And so we started knock heads. One guy who shall remain nameless, because to this day, I really like this guy. He got so mad, he threw a hockey stick at me. Actually, no, he didn't. I left his office after I told him, I'm not doing it. Oh, no, you're doing it, Rome. Oh, no, I'm not doing that, actually. For sure I'm not doing that, nor anything else you ever asked me to do. What are you going to do, fire me? And so I left. This dude ran a hockey stick through his wall. That's how contentious it got then. But my first real experience in selling radio product was this thing called the Radio Mall in Santa Barbara. And long before there was those shows on TV where you could buy a product, you know, there was this guy, and he came up with this idea that we could sell things on the radio. And what they would do is they would get like script. They'd get a restaurant certificate for $15 worth of food and sell it to you for $10. And that was great if it was a good restaurant. There's a bunch of other garbage products like chimney sweeps. They're things you have no need for at all. But the sponsors, if they could sell it, they would do it. And I used to, it was so schlocky, man. In the middle of the day for 1 hour on a news talk radio station, they would be selling this stuff. And then it was a guy and a gal. They were partners. And I'm like, man, that is some garbage content. Never. And then the guy left. And they came to me because I don't know, I guess I had some it. And they're like, hey, man, we got a new show for you. I'm like, oh, hell no. I'm not doing that. And they said, oh, you're doing it, all right. I said, I'm not doing that. They said, you're doing it, and it's 1 hour a day. And I'm like, listen, I have integrity. I am not selling your bull crap. Rome, you're doing it or you're fired. When do I start? So I start doing this, and I get a commission on it, though. I get a commission on everything I sell. So now, because I don't want to be fired and I want to eat, I'm selling my ass off. And I can only sell what they put in front of me. But I'm selling my ass off. And all of a sudden now in commission, I'm making almost as much as my base per month. Now I'm like, this show is awesome. Can we extend it to 2 hours a day? Is there enough product? Can I stop doing sports and just sell restaurant trade? Anyway, that doesn't really answer your question. I'm just giving you stories about sales. Oh, my bad. I forgot about Gino. Gino actually called. My bad. I got caught up in sales. Gino, San Antonio. There is time. Gino, what's up, dude?
1: Romy, I got to respond to all this faux outrage about whether or not Colonel Wimby ordered the code red on McCain. Right now, the reality is the NBA lives in a world of floppers. Floppers who are winning MVP. Who's going to take care of this, Romy? Who's going to do this? You, Knicks? You, Ears? You weep for McCain, and you curse Bismack Biyombo because you have that luxury, when the reality is those hard fouls save this league from becoming Major League Soccer. But you don't want that truth, because deep down in places that we don't talk about on Sports Talk Radio, the fans actually want SGA on that floor because of an actual hard foul, not a fake hard foul. You need him on that court. And in the meantime, the Spurs and Wimby have neither the time nor the inclination to explain themselves after the game to a league that watches over and under the blanket of defense that he provides, not ironically, from a Frenchman playing against a German. I just assume everybody said thank you, Wimby, and went about their business. But either way, the Spurs and myself, and of course the Nuns, don't care what you think you're entitled to. Did Wimby order that?
0: We're out of time. Nice job.
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6: 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Matt in Green Bay. 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
6: Yes. 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
6: Was he upset that Lauren went in on Del Taco, he was really upset that he went in and went ham on the Barstow Del Taco. 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
3: Stick with their analysis. And that better be some damn good analysis.
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3: I said, you know, well, what if it's the Eurovision winner? Then what would they do? And Volcano Man is one of the hot hit songs from the winners in the movie.
4: That's funny.
3: By the way, Colin in Canada says, what if it was Susan Boyle?
4: 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You know, Kavina loves him some Susan Boyle.
3: Wes from Vegas says, Euro peeps love their soccer, man, so no big surprise there. 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But thank you guys again for hanging out with us. We appreciate it.
4: No, there's multiple tone-deaf behaviors going on.
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3: So now, I jokingly brought one up, so I'll get it out the way.
4: Yeah, get it.
3: Will Clark has a podcast, and his clips are so funny because he's so old school, and he says, like, inappropriate things, and he's like, he's a loudmouth. I actually find it to be really entertaining.
4: Sounds like you're like everyone's abrasive uncle at a barbecue.
3: Yeah, but he has a problem with the Giants and their celebration with their little thrusting of the junk thrust. He's like,
6: they don't just thrust theirs. They were touching theirs together.
3: He goes,
4: what's wrong with that? We do that after every show.
3: He goes, what the F is this, dude? Whammy. He goes, what is this? You don't have the luxury of doing that kind of BS out there. You're 11 games under 500, for God's sakes. Whammy. He goes, the train has been off the track a little bit. What's going on?
4: And then grumpy Mike Francesa in New York is like, the Mets have the most anemic offense that you could possibly have. They've lost seven in a row.
7: That's not bad.
4: And he's like, and Francesa goes on to say, the Mets are losing 7-0. They hit a solo home run. He's like, they go to the dugout and you can put like a hat and a cape on the guy. Like, he has a problem with like the home run celebration when you're down 7-0, which another maybe tone deaf thing. It's like when a guy gets a first down when their team's down 28, Danny, and he's like, first down. Wasn't it the Super Bowl? Like someone celebrated, like, right? Wasn't it the Patriots?
6: Remember the Raider Charger blowout? The Raiders were winning like 63-20 or something against the Chargers. Remember? And the Charger running back got up after a first down. It was Eckler, I think,
4: But I guess you got to stay in that zone. Otherwise, you're like demoralized.
6: As a player, you need to stay in the moment and try to forget the scoreboard and keep grinding.
4: That's true.
3: And speaking of celebrations, Pat Murphy had a problem with his pitcher, Abner Uribe of the Brewers.
4: Yeah.
3: Now, he closes out the game, and he does a triple chop D-Generation X celebration.
4: Yeah, DX style, old wrestling style.
3: So he does the straight up, ha, ha, ha, ha. And it's basically like a nanny, nanny, poo, poo to the other team.
6: I think you're allowed to do that on YouTube.
3: And by the way, I know it might be a little X-rated, but you know what I say, Danny G? Ratings, baby, ratings. Right? So it's kind of funny to see, but he's so outspoken in disgust of it. He's like, look, I love Uribe. He's a great dude. Abner's a good kid and everything. I don't know. He lost all control in this moment. I do not support this behavior. And like, it's so weird to see like how anti-celebration some people are. And I get it. There's a time and place, but I didn't find it to be that unacceptable. I think like in certain times like this, you got to have your players back. Like, whatever. I'll talk to them about it.
4: But listen, for kids of that generation,
3: That was a big WWE thing, right? But it poses a question, and I want you to think about this. All right, Uribe may have been a little out of bounds with this one. But if you know your wife or your friend is wrong, do you always have their back regardless?
4: Something to think about. Tomorrow. We'll see you guys then. Until then, arrivederci, baby.
3: See you in the promised land.
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0: Rye Parker Kelvin Washington on a Worship Wednesday. Shout out to Antonio Daniels, just joined us. We'll get that on the podcast. Rob G will get that up a little bit later on. All right, it is now time for Shechem City.
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2: I need baby oil. I was 2-1 last night.
0: Oh, settle down now.
2: I know. I'm getting crazy. 2-1. 146 and 116. 30 games over 500.
3: Wow.
2: That's against the spread. Here we go. Mets plus 1.5 taking on the Reds in New York. Currently, it's 2-0 Mets.
0: Okay.
2: So I got right. It's actually 3.5-0 Mets.
0: Yep. There you go. What else you got?
2: That's my best bet. Mets were due for a win. They got swept in Miami and they lost the first two games. I know. Braves minus 1.5. They're at the Red Sox and the Cubs.
0: A lot of fours right now.
2: Minus 1.5, taking on the Pirates.
0: 4-4 in the bottom of the fourth.
2: Yes. So there you go. Again, no basketball tonight. So we got Mets plus 1.5, best bet. Braves minus 1.5, and the Cubs minus 1.5. And remember, I'm not telling you who to bet on.
0: What you telling me?
2: I'm telling you who I bet on.
0: All right. The Reds have one on at second and only one out.
2: I do want to say this. Don't say
0: with
2: that.
0: With one swing.
2: Can I say this real quick?
0: Yes.
2: I know. So Bob Nightingale is a story in USA Today.
0: Shout out to Bob.
2: Yes. One of the best baseball writers in the country. But MLB players propose incentives for small market teams who spend money and win. The only thing, now I'm not saying that the owner's going to agree to it or the commissioner. Right. But Kelvin, this is instead of playing hardball, no negotiations until the season is over, I love the idea that they're exchanging information, proposals, talking way before the end of the season. Let's not stop baseball. I think both sides get it. Do you feel that?
0: Yeah.
2: A little bit?
0: Of course. And I mean, I brought up all the time where you had Harper and Manfred had that square off. They're yelling
2: right,
0: at each other.
2: In the clubhouse.
0: Yeah, that's a bad look. So, listen, one thing MLB does, specifically the Players Association, they know how to get it right. They have we talk about all the time. They have the best. So they're going to be ahead of it.
2: Yes, everything.
0: Best union. They're going to be ahead of it. They're going to find any way that they can save baseball. Baseball is going great. Ratings are great. Year over year, the last handful of years, attendance is great. Why back off of that? Why allow anyone else to take, you know, if it's UFC, if it's NBA making a comeback, whatever it is, why allow that right now? This is just terrible timing. So let's work during the offseason. Let's get, or not offseason, before the season ends. And let's get something accomplished. I'm not mad at that at all. Like, that's just wisdom.
2: It's normally you just don't see it, is what I'm saying. It's like, it'll be like, season's played, and then it'll be like, okay, lockout, and now here we go, and they haven't had meetings, and January's coming, they still haven't, you know what I mean? Like, it's usually like that. And then it's like, who's going to blink first? But the idea that the players have already put together a proposal out there means that they're
0: thinking
2: understand
0: about it and they're trying to get some work done.
2: Real
0: quick, I get to Tyrac play of the day. But we're looking at a team like a Pittsburgh in another game. You got Cincinnati. It'll be interesting to see, like, hey, stop just paying the minimum and being relevant and making a couple extra dollars. Really compete. Really try to win for your team, for your fan base, because it helps baseball as a whole.
2: As a whole. No.
0: Right? All right, let's get to your Tyrac play of the day.
4: He swings, hits a high drive to left and deep. This ball back, and this ball is gone. A home run. Betts' second home run of the night. A three-run shot.
2: Let me give you the station. That's the station I can no longer work on. Oh, AM 570.
0: Wait, by the way, you and I did shows over there years ago.
2: I'm banned.
0: What did you do?
2: Rob G knows. I'm banned.
0: All right. I'll hear this out as we go to break here.
2: I got 300 wings and no radio shifts. That's what I got.
0: Copy that. That's enough said.
2: What?
0: Yeah, you and that person could not get along.
2: What?
0: Absolutely.
5: Rob
0: not.
5: Said, I'll NBC you later.
0: Yeah, you definitely would say NBC you later. Y'all got too much alike, a little bit. Y'all got a little bit of the same in you, too. 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It is the way tire buying should be. By the way, you always say, so the Dodgers must not have any runs left. But they got 15 runs yesterday, was it?
2: I know. So they're going to get shut out.
0: Yeah. We're going to get one.
2: Well, I'm glad Mookie had two home runs.
0: Yep.
2: And good. Now he doesn't have any social media.
0: Now, we'll talk about that, too.
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